0: AM 1450 KOKO Warrensburg. FM 92.1 K221 GY Warrensburg. The greatest hits of all time.
1: Is the conflict with Iran over? I'm Dave Anthony, Fox News. Here's what President Trump said last night.
2: We ended the war with Iran today, and they have agreed never to have a nuclear weapon.
1: He said that while calling into a rally in Georgia for Republican candidate for Governor Burt Jones. Hours after the president said at the White House, a third straight night of attacks on Iran were called off. He had said they'd be more powerful.
3: The strait will officially open as soon as we sign, which could be soon, very soon, maybe over the weekend, in Europe.
1: Now, hopes about a free flow of shipping through the Strait of Hormuz have oil prices down nearly 4%, and the stock market has surged. The Dow gained back more than the 900 points lost in the Wednesday sell-off. But Fox Business's Max Gordon reports from Dubai.
4: There is no specific deal outline. Iran's foreign ministry says Iran has not yet reached a final decision on an agreement and that any matters relating to a deal are speculation.
1: Weeks after former FBI Director James Comey was indicted, charged with threatening President Trump with an Instagram post showing seashells and a provocative formation on a beach. That same formation's been burned onto a lawn in the Washington Mall.
5: The giant numbers, 86, which is slang to get rid of, and 47, a clear reference to President Trump, who's, of course, the 45th and 47th president. U.S. Park Police are investigating this vandalism. They're taking grass samples. The Department of Interior says those responsible will be held accountable. Here's what the White House says about it. Anyone who engages in or endorses political violence or assassination culture must be condemned in the harshest terms possible.
1: Fox's Doug Luzinder. That vandalism is near where a fighting cage is in place for Sunday's UFC event at the White House on President Trump's 80th birthday. Soccer's World Cup is underway. Mexico beat South Africa in the first match. Then last night, South Korea topped Czechia. Today, Team USA plays its opener against Paraguay. 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
0: 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Just click listen, then swipe right and hear the latest news updates on your time. 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
1: The other World Cup match today is north of the border, Canada versus Bosnia and Herzegovina. But much of the tournament will be played here in the U.S., like tonight's game between the American team and Paraguay. And there's a lot of security and one lingering controversy.
8: On Thursday, Homeland Security Secretary Mark Wayne Mullen discussed the decision not to allow a Somali referee a visa. While refusing to discuss specifics, Mullen said,
9: "We're not going to allow people that have criminal or maybe proceed to be have criminal ties to come into this country. I don't care what your situation is."
8: The secretary added that FIFA was made aware why anyone was denied and that careful consideration was given to every situation.
9: If there was any country we wasn't going to allow in here, Iran would probably be the reason why we wouldn't allow them in here. But we did, and we worked closely with the individuals with restrictions.
8: Mullen said the government cleared as many people as possible.
9: But some people just can't clear.
8: Kevin Uretsky, Fox News.
1: Now to the fight for hockey's Stanley Cup.
10: Sisson's pressure. Svechnikov scores! Andrei Svechnikov! A power play goal!
1: And he scored again later, leading the Hurricanes to a 4-2 win over the Golden Knights on ABC, giving Carolina a 3-2 series lead in the NHL final, Game 6 Sunday night in Las Vegas. A famous golfer is taken off course.
11: Six-time major champion Phil Mickelson has reportedly been kicked out of a San Diego golf club over allegations that he made inappropriate contact with a female employee. Golf Digest reports that Mickelson is no longer welcome at the Farms Golf Club, where he's been a member for decades, after he allegedly approached a woman in the clubhouse this spring and made non-consensual physical contact with her. A spokesperson for Mickelson telling Golf Digest, quote, any misunderstanding has been cleared up. Phil continues to attend to a family health matter.
1: That's Tony Genualdo. I'm Dave Anthony, and this is Fox News.
12: From the Cocoa Weather Center, the Warrensburg forecast, a sunny day today, no wind. High of 83 degrees, and then tonight, a slight chance of showers and thunderstorms after 1 a.m., increasing clouds, a low of 63. Tomorrow, showers and possibly a thunderstorm with a high of 83. Tomorrow night, showers and quite likely another thunderstorm before 1 a.m. with a low of 62. And mostly sunny Sunday, high near 75.
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5: From the Coco Weather Center, the Warrensburg forecast, a sunny day today, no wind. High of 83 degrees, and then tonight, a slight chance of showers and thunderstorms after 1 a.m., increasing clouds, a low of 63. Tomorrow, showers and possibly a thunderstorm with a high of 83. Tomorrow night, showers and quite likely another thunderstorm before 1 a.m. with a low of 62. And mostly sunny Sunday, high near 75.
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4: From the Coco Weather Center, the Warrensburg forecast, a sunny day today, no wind, high of 83 degrees, and then tonight, a slight chance of showers and thunderstorms after 1 a.m., increasing clouds, a low of 63. Tomorrow, showers and possibly a thunderstorm with a high of 83. Tomorrow night, showers and quite likely another thunderstorm before 1 a.m. with a low of 62, and mostly sunny Sunday, high near 75.
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1: President Trump says the war with Iran is ended. I'm Dave Anthony, Fox News. Telling a rally in Georgia he called into last night for Republican candidate for Governor Burt Jones.
2: They have agreed never to have a nuclear weapon, something that we insisted on. That was the whole purpose. That was 95% of it.
1: But Iran's foreign ministry says it's not a done deal yet, and they won't compromise on their red lines in any agreement. And Fox's Doug Luzader reports.
3: It looks like the U.S. military had to once again come to the defense of ships in the region. According to a senior U.S. official, it appears Iran has attempted to strike commercial ships transiting the Strait of Hormuz tonight. U.S. forces shot down two Iranian one-way attack drones. Traffic flow through the strait continues. But the president did pull back from another round of airstrikes on Iran that were set to happen last night. He called them off after saying once again that a deal was at hand.
4: Should get done over the next few days. We'll probably have a signing maybe in Europe. And it's a great thing.
1: Oil prices are down more than 3%. Stock futures are rising on this potential deal the morning after the Dow surged more than 900 points, gaining back what was lost in Wednesday's big sell-off. And today, one stock will get launched, SpaceX.
5: And what is expected to be the biggest public offering of stock ever. $75 billion worth of shares. We're expecting a share price of $135. Take it or leave it. That's going to be the number. Ticker SPCX. But the big headline, if all goes according to plan, CEO Elon Musk could become the world's first trillionaire.
1: Fox Business Network's Jerry Willis. A win for President Trump. A federal appeals court's ruled his new global tariffs, 10%, are likely legal under the statute he imposed them, undoing a lower court's block. The new tariffs were levied after the Supreme Court angered the president, blocking bigger tariffs, ruling he exceeded his authority. America's listening to Fox News.
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1: Controversy keeps swirling around national intelligence.
8: Two sources told Fox President Trump turned to the head of the CIA, John Ratcliffe, to get a recommendation for a new director of national intelligence. Ratcliffe recommended the U.S. Attorney for the Southern District of New York, Jake Layton.
4: Jake Layton's an incredible talent, head of Sullivan and Cromwell. He was head of the SEC. He was now Southern District. I mean, nobody has better credentials.
8: The president's temporary DNI pick, Bill Pulte, got several lawmakers up in arms because he has no intel experience. But sources say Pulte is expected to stay on the job for a while and cut the size of the office. Then when and if Clayton's confirmed, he'll take over a scaled-down ODNI. In Washington, Jill Nato, Fox News.
1: Many lawmakers are so upset over that, Congress rejected a three-week extension of a key provision of the Foreign Intelligence Surveillance Act.
9: Bill Pulte is not qualified to be the acting director of national intelligence.
1: House Democratic leader Hakeem Jeffries, FISA Section 702, allowing warrantless spying on foreign subjects, expires tonight. Some Republicans are upset about that, worried about national security without it as the World Cup starts. Team USA plays its first match tonight against Paraguay in Los Angeles. The tournament started yesterday. Mexico beat South Africa. South Korea topped Czechia on the ice.
10: The Carolina Hurricanes hosting the Vegas Golden Knights with the series tied at 2 games apiece. And the Hurricanes kept their momentum going from Game 4.
11: Down low, they score! And it's Jordan Staal again on the tip-in to tie it at 1.
10: The call on ABC, Jordan Staal with the goal in the first period. Andrei Svechnikov had two goals for Carolina as well, as they come away with a 4-2 victory. They take a 3-2 lead in the series. Tony Genualdo, Fox News.
1: Game 6 Sunday night. I'm Dave Anthony. This is Fox News.
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13: From the Coco Weather Center, the Warrensburg forecast, sunny today, high of 83 with a calm wind. Tonight, a slight chance of showers and thunderstorms after 3 a.m., increasing clouds, a low of 64. Tomorrow, showers and thunderstorms, mainly after 2 p.m. with a high of 83. Saturday night, more showers and thunderstorms before 4 a.m. with a low of 61. Sunday, mostly sunny, high 73.
14: Missouri Net News, I'm Matt Pilger. Fire crews in eastern Missouri rescued four people stranded on the Sky Screamer ride at Six Flags St. Louis last night after it stopped about 130 feet in the air. According to reporting from KMOX Radio in St. Louis, the Eureka Fire Protection District led a high-angle rescue, bringing two adults and two children safely down using a crane and backup rope systems. The government reports that an important Social Security trust fund is projected to run out of money in late 2032, a little sooner than projected. That means payouts will be reduced then. Missouri State University finance professor Jeff Jones explains how the system works.
15: The system, when it was set up, was basically set up so that the payments into the system by workers today are funding current retirees. So there always needs to be some sort of fund, right, that kind of captures all that.
14: He says taxes coming in are not keeping up, and Congress will have to consider some tough decisions. A new report from Missouri State Auditor Scott Fitzpatrick sheds light on why a St. Louis area school district paid a superintendent $250,000 without him ever working. KMOX Radio's Sean Malone reports.
16: State Auditor Scott Fitzpatrick's investigation into the Francis Howell School Board found both they and the search committee they chose missed quote-unquote concerns with Mike Dominguez not until after they entered into a three-year contract with him to serve as their superintendent.
17: After they'd hired him, there were some things they were concerned about in his prior employment. Rather than see that employment contract through, the board made the decision to part ways with him.
16: Dominguez was paid the rest of his $250,000 salary for his first year at Francis Howell 3 months after accepting the role but never performing it.
14: This is Missouri Net.
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14: Three of Missouri's congressional members in Washington have introduced a bill intended to improve alerts for missing adults with disabilities. Congressman Jason Smith and Mark Alford, as well as Senator Eric Schmidt, want to update current alert systems and provide special training for first responders. Senator Eric Schmidt scored the Most Valuable Player Award after his diving catch during this week's congressional charity baseball game. The 50-year-old Schmidt tells Missouri Net's Show Me Today podcast that the catch was worth the bloody nose and other adverse effects.
20: The nose is fine, but the underside of my forearms are kind of raw.
14: It's a crowded field this week in Central Missouri's Mexico, with 62 contestants total competing for Miss Missouri Teen and Miss Missouri. Alice Leonati, executive director of the Miss Missouri Scholarship Pageant, says every young woman will walk away with scholarship money.
20: We will be awarding right at about $90,000.
14: Be sure to follow MissouriNet on Instagram, Facebook, and X.
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13: 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Sunny and 64. High today should be about 83. No wind today, so a very nice spring-like day today. As the farmers market entered June and is celebrating a successful start to this season, the market continues to bring fresh local products, community connections, and family-friendly entertainment to downtown Warrensburg every Saturday morning. The market operates from 8 a.m. until noon, rain or shine, on the Johnson County Courthouse Square through September. Now, this Saturday, tomorrow, the Warrensburg Farmers Market will celebrate Global Wellness Day with a special morning dedicated to health and wellness. Tomorrow is Old Drum Day, the annual free festival celebrating Warrensburg's famous canine resident and the legendary 1870 Eulogy of the Dog, held at the Johnson County Historical Society on the second Saturday of June. The event features live performances, a doggy costume contest, vendors, and free museum tours. And the trial of Old Drum, which is a 45-minute reader's theater play performed at 11 a.m. and again at 2 p.m. inside the historic courthouse, recounts the iconic 1870 lawsuit involving a farmer, a killed hunting dog, and Senator George Graham Vest's famous closing speech, A Man's Best Friend. A dedication ceremony for Veterans Park in Warrensburg is Sunday at 2 o'clock. This Flag Day ceremony will also coincide with the 250th anniversary of the United States. Veterans Park is located at the northwest corner of the Westview Shopping Center and stands as a meaningful tribute to the men and women who have served the United States Armed Forces. University of Central Missouri Gallery of Art and Design presents Seasons, the annual exhibition of artwork by Mid-Missouri Artists Incorporated. The exhibition will be on display from June 15th to July 22nd at the UCM Art Center. The public's invited to a reception celebrating the exhibition from 5 to 7 p.m. next Wednesday, June 17th, in the Art Center. And the New Century Dulcimer Ensemble will play during that reception, and refreshments will be served as well. UCM Gallery of Art and Design open from 8 a.m. to 5 p.m. Monday through Friday. Admission is free and open to the public. Warrensburg Arts Commission meeting coming up on the 15th. That's Monday. It'll be from 5 to 6 p.m. at the Warrensburg Convention and Visitors Bureau, 205 North Holden Street. And some committee meetings are scheduled next week for the Warrensburg Parks and Recreation Department. Let's see, Administrative Committee meeting will be Tuesday the 16th in Meeting Room 3 at the Community Center at 5:30. Following that, at 6 o'clock, there will be a Finance Committee meeting at that same location. And then on the 17th, on Wednesday, the Building and Grounds meeting will be held, also in Meeting Room 3 at the Community Center. That will be at 6 o'clock. The Nancy Anderson Park Children's Memorial Gardens Committee will hold a meeting on June the 17th at 2 p.m. with the city manager of Warrensburg at the conference room in City Hall. Also, the Nancy Anderson Park Children's Memorial Gardens Fund Advisory Board will meet on Tuesday, June the 23rd. They meet at 5:30 p.m. at the office of the home team, and that's at 109 West Young in Warrensburg. George Taylor, assessor of Johnson County, recently announced that the Board of Equalization will be convening at 9 a.m. on Monday, July 20th, at the Johnson County Commission Office, 301 West Market Street, Suite 105. The board tentatively plans to conclude hearings by 4 p.m. on Thursday, July 23rd. Purpose of the hearings is to allow property owners to appeal the 2026 assessed values of their real estate or personal property as determined by the assessor. Impact notices will be mailed today to owners of real property that increased in assessed value by $500 or more. And property owners who believe their property has been incorrectly valued or classified are strongly encouraged to first contact the Johnson County Assessor's Office at 660-747-9822 to request an informal review prior to pursuing a formal appeal. In an informal review, if an informal review is not chosen or does not resolve the concern, property owners may file an appeal with the Board of Equalization. Appeal forms are available at jococourthouse.com or through the county clerk's office. Appeal deadline Monday, July 13th at 4:30 p.m. We'll take a look at the sports this morning coming up.
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13: Next look at sports this morning. Corey Seager homered and singled to lead the Texas Rangers to a 4-2 victory over the Royals yesterday afternoon. Rangers took 2 of 3 from the Royals and have won 9 of 12 now in 4 straight series to reach 500 at 34-34 for the first time since May the 1st. Jack Caglione had 2 of Kansas City's 6 hits. He has reached base safely in 22 of 36 plate appearances in 9 games in June. Due to the threat of inclement weather, the game start was delayed more than 2 hours yesterday. Up next, the Royals go with right-hander Luender Avila. Will face the Houston Astros and right-hander Tatsuya Imai in the game tonight. We'll have it for you here on Coco, pregame at 6:30. Juan Soto hit a go-ahead homer in the seventh inning. New York Mets earned a 5-4 win over the St. Louis Cardinals yesterday. Soto's shot off Jojo Romero allowed the Mets to avoid being swept for the sixth time this season. Up next, Cardinals continue a six-game road trip today with right-hander Kyle Leahy starting against the Twins and right-hander Joe Ryan. That game on our sister station, 98.5 The Bar. Los Angeles Dodgers two-way star Shohei Ohtani was lifted for a pinch hitter in the seventh inning in last night's 8-6 win over the Pittsburgh Pirates due to left knee inflammation. Dodgers manager Dave Roberts downplayed the significance of the injury. He said the move was precautionary because the Dodgers did not want to risk Ohtani being injured further. Co-host Mexico got off to a victorious start, beating South Africa 2-0, 2-0 as they say, as the largest World Cup in history kicked off Thursday at Mexico City. And Hwang Inbiom scored a goal, set up another. South Korea rallied to defeat Chechnya 2-1 in the second match of the 2026 World Cup last night. Well, we're about to enter the first elimination game of the Stanley Cup Finals on the heels of Game 5, which put the Carolina Hurricanes in position to win their first championship since 2006. It's not as if Carolina was in control from the start. Vegas Golden Knights scored early in the first period to take a 1-0 lead, but it was all Hurricanes from there as Carolina scored the next four goals and held on for a 4-2 win. In a 20-plus minute video released last night, Texas Tech officials have defended their integrity and reiterated their support for Brendan Sorsby amid widespread criticism from the rest of the Big 12 Conference and other corners of college sports to the likelihood of the quarterback playing for the Red Raiders this fall. Athletic director Kirby Hokut appeared in the video alongside football coach Joey McGuire, University President Lawrence Shavancic, and Grant Stovall, Texas Tech Senior Associate Athletic Director for Student Athlete Health and Wellness, said he understood why his AD colleagues had spoken out against the school allowing Sorsby to play this fall. Brooks Koepka finally saw some putts go in, and they fell in bunches at the end yesterday as he made four birdies on the last five holes for a 6-under 64 to share the lead with five other players in the RBC Canadian Open. Koepka, who opened with a 63 in his previous start at the CJ Cup Byron Nelson, has yet to seriously contend since returning from years on the LIV golf circuit. Emilio Grillo, Sahith Thigala, Eric Cole, Sam Burns, and Matthew Anderson of Canada also opened with 64s. And amid reports that there are growing concerns within LIV Golf that funding from Saudi Arabia's public investment fund might not last through the season, CEO Scott O'Neill has stopped short of saying the circuit's final four tournaments will be played. That's sports. I'm Marion Woods.
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13: From the Coco Weather Center, the Warrensburg forecast, sunny today, high of 83 with a calm wind. Tonight, a slight chance of showers and thunderstorms after 3 a.m., increasing clouds, a low of 64. Tomorrow, showers and thunderstorms, mainly after 2 p.m. with a high of 83. Saturday night, more showers and thunderstorms before 4 a.m. with a low of 61. Sunday, mostly sunny, high 73.
8: I'm Brent Barnett with Ag Headline News on Brownfield. The USDA made minimal adjustments to the domestic balance sheets for corn, soybeans, and wheat. Corn ending stocks were up 3 million bushels from May at 1.96 billion on a slight increase for old crop exports. Soybean ending stocks held at 310 million bushels. USDA made no changes to corn and soybean production. More news is next.
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8: An atmospheric scientist says South American crop growers are dealing with a mix of weather conditions. Eric Snodgrass with Nutrient Ag Solutions says the eastern and central growing areas turned drier than normal to finish the Safrina corn crop.
25: What was interesting was as dry as it got at that point, we didn't really see a whole lot of folks adjusting their crop numbers either up or down during that time frame, although we anticipated that if you put some drier weather at the finish of a corn crop, it probably shouldn't make as high a yield as you'd expect.
8: A leader on the American Soybean Association's executive committee told members of the U.S. House Ag Committee that the U.S.-Mexico-Canada agreement benefits farmers. Jamie Beyer testified during a hearing Wednesday that the USMCA is working for soybean products.
26: We're able to use the agreement effectively to protect and grow our exports to Canada and Mexico.
8: I'm Brent Barnett with Brownfield Ag News Headlines.
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fool, such as I am. Elvis on Coco. Now and then there's a fool such as I. Earlier, Sam Cooke, also the Beatles. Time for one more here. How about the human beings and nobody but me?

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2: On June 1st, 1925, a young baseball player called up from Hartford in the Eastern League pinch hit for Pee Wee Wanninger, the shortstop of the New York Yankees. He played every game after that until May 2nd, 1939, when he told his manager it would be best for the team if he took himself out of the lineup. Lou Gehrig's 2,130 consecutive game streak ended in Detroit, but he played his last game as a Yankee uniform in Kansas City. We'll tell a story of that day in a minute.
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2: Lou Gehrig had played with broken bones, pulled muscles, infections, the flu, even a gallbladder condition. His ability to play in despite of everything earned for him the nickname the Iron Horse. It took a debilitating and ultimately fatal disease to end his streak of consecutive games. So significant was the event that the disease, amyotrophic lateral sclerosis, is known as Lou Gehrig's disease today. Gehrig was a month away from his 36th birthday when the streak ended. His batting average had dipped to .295 the year before, which some people attributed to his age. He hit 29 home runs and drove in 114 runs. The numbers are impressive, but they were well below the usual performance of Lou Gehrig, who was a man who averaged 147 runs batted in every year for 13 seasons, a figure many Hall of Famers never reached once. In a career in which he hit 493 home runs and compiled a .632 slugging average, he seldom struck out. At the peak of his career, he averaged only 37 strikeouts a year. He had struggled in the spring training of 39, and in his first 28 at-bats at the start of the season, he had only 4 hits and no homers. He knew things weren't right. He said he hadn't been feeling a bit good to the team since the season started, and said it would be unfair to the team for him to continue playing. Within a month, he had decided to have a major medical examination at the Mayo Clinic in Rochester, Minnesota, and it was there the disease was diagnosed. But the day before he went to Rochester, Lou Gehrig played his last game. The Yankees stopped in Kansas City for an exhibition game against their AAA farm club, the Blues, the first appearance in a game Gehrig had made since ending his streak. The Kansas City Times reported Gehrig played by popular demand, although he had not planned to do so. He batted once and grounded out to second baseman Jerry Pretty. Many years later, history professor Arthur McClure II contacted 15 of the players who were in that game for an article in Gateway Heritage, the magazine of the Missouri Historical Society. Blues first baseman Johnny Sturm remembered Gehrig told him that he felt terrible that day. Blues right fielder Bud Matheny was told by Gehrig, "I feel like hell." Vince DiMaggio, the center fielder for the Blues that day, and his brother Joe was a center fielder for the Yankees, remembered that Gehrig did not seem to be in any pain, though. Blues catcher Clyde McCullough told McClure that he and several other players tried to talk Gehrig out of playing that day, but Gehrig went out on the field anyway because, he said, the fans wanted to see him, and they wanted to see him play. He batted once, and after that time he left the field and never played baseball again. The Yankees went ahead and beat the Blues 4-1 that day. Gehrig's replacement, Babe Dahlgren, drove in 2 runs. Later that year, on July the 4th, the Yankees and their fans in New York held a farewell day for Lou Gehrig, who recalled his life as a player of baseball and who told the audience that despite some bad breaks, he considered himself to be the luckiest man on the face of the earth. On June 2, 1941, Lou Gehrig died. It was just 10 days short of 2 years since he played his last game in Kansas City on this date, June the 12th, in 1939.
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6: From the Coco Weather Center, the Warrensburg forecast, sunny today, high of 83 with a calm wind. Tonight, a slight chance of showers and thunderstorms after 3 a.m., increasing clouds, a low of 64. Tomorrow, showers and thunderstorms, mainly after 2 p.m. with a high of 83. Saturday night, more showers and thunderstorms before 4 a.m. with a low of 61. Sunday, mostly sunny, high 73.
7: Vaden on the USMCA. I'm Erin Anderson with the Brownfield Dairy Update. USDA Deputy Secretary Stephen Vaden says he's optimistic the renegotiation of the U.S.-Mexico-Canada agreement will expand market access for U.S. agriculture and not just maintain the status quo.
8: This administration does not do trade agreements that don't contain wins for agriculture. So I'm confident, based on the preliminary conversations that I have had with both Canadian and Mexican counterparts, that they understand that. And I know this administration understands it.
7: He says while the U.S. has benefited from the deal, there are also some problems in the agreement.
8: I don't have to tell any dairy farmer listeners that you have about their frustrations with Canada keeping their wonderful products out of the Canadian market. It's those irritations which need to be worked out in this negotiation process.
7: Canada and Mexico are the two top buyers of U.S. ag products. The mandatory USMCA joint review is scheduled to begin July 1st. Cash dairy prices were mostly lower Thursday at the Chicago Mercantile Exchange. Dry whey was slightly higher, up a quarter cent at 68 cents, with four sales reported between 67 and 68 cents. 40-pound cheese blocks moved higher, up 3 cents to 149. Three trades were recorded, ranging from 146 to 149. Cheese barrels were lower, down 5 cents to 142, with three sales ranging from 142 to 144. Butter slipped a penny to 164. 19 loads were traded, ranging from 164 to 167.50. Non-fat dry milk also declined, down 3.5 cents to 185, with 10 sales reported between 180.75 and 184.50. I'm Erin Anderson with the Brownfield Dairy Update.
9: Protecting soybean yields this season. Bruce Stewart, technical service manager with FMC, tells Brownfield producers should be on the lookout.
10: It'll be a pretty high year of insect pressure in soybeans this year just because we're having so much late planted soybeans.
9: Stewart says farmers are looking for efficient one-pass products to control multiple pests, and Elevist can maximize return on investment.
10: It does hit the caterpillars like soybean potworms, green clover worms, soybean loopers. It also has some activity on stink bugs, very effective against grasshoppers and also very effective against Japanese beetle if you have those. Kind of bringing both of those together in one product really makes sense and hits on those three components about being broad spectrum, good knockdown, and then also that residual performance.
9: To learn more, visit your FMC retailer or elevist.ag.fmc.com.
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13: Coco.

Tiny me babe. I say no, no, no. Turtles on Coco. Good morning. Woo, here on the Woods program. It's sunny and 62 right now. Going down a couple of degrees here this hour. It'll be a very nice day today. Here's Sly and the Family Stone. Hot fun in the summertime.

0: Good morning. I'm Teresa Pierce with a morning message from Warrensburg Church of the Brethren. This week, I've been sharing insights from author and researcher Kristen Neff from her book, Self-Compassion, The Proven Power of Being Kind to Yourself. Included in her book is a little self-compassion exercise that I've adapted for us this morning. So settle in and take a deep breath. Think of a situation in your life that is difficult, that is causing you stress. See if you can actually feel the stress and emotional discomfort in your body. Now say to yourself something like, "This hurts," "This is stressful," or "This is a moment of suffering." Now say to yourself, "Suffering is a part of life. Other people feel this way. I'm not alone." Now, put one or both hands over your heart. Feel the warmth of your hands and their gentle touch on your chest. Now offer yourself compassion by saying, "May I be kind to myself through this. May I forgive myself. May I be patient with myself as I work through this." Now end this exercise with an expression of gratitude that you are a unique and vital part of one common humanity, and as such, you are loved. Thanks for joining me on the journey this week, continuing the compassionate work of Jesus, peacefully, simply, together.
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3: A deal with Iran could be signed this weekend. I'm Dave Anthony, Fox News. That's what President Trump says.
4: We ended the war with Iran today, and they have agreed never to have a nuclear weapon.
3: That was during his call into a rally in Georgia for Republican candidate for Governor Burt Jones, hours after the president announced he'd called off a third straight night of attacks on Iran. Fox Business's Max Gordon reports from Dubai.
5: According to Iranian state media, the 14-page draft includes U.S. commitments to lift sanctions on Iran, withdraw troops, and release frozen Iranian funds. But final negotiations still need to tackle nuclear and economic issues. Iran's foreign ministry says much of the agreement has been outlined, but nothing is currently finalized.
3: There was another skirmish in the Strait of Hormuz. A U.S. official tells Fox Iran tried to attack commercial ships, but American forces shot down two drones. Despite that, oil prices are down more than 3% on the potential for a deal. There's another 86-47 formation. Weeks after former FBI Director James Comey was indicted, accused of threatening President Trump in a social media post showing that in seashells on a beach, the new one was found burned into a lawn near the Washington Monument.
6: The Department of Interior is calling this an act of deranged vandalism, with authorities not only trying to figure out who did this, but also what caused the discoloration in the grass.
3: Fox's Alexandria Hoff at the White House. The president's name has to be taken off the Kennedy Center in Washington by today unless an appeal stops that.
7: It's a last-minute legal push to make sure the facility stays as the Trump Kennedy Center. A source tells Associated Press the center's board voted to seek a stay of court ruling that said President Trump's name was illegally added to the center. The judge in the case had ruled only Congress could change the name of the facility and ordered all references to Trump be removed.
3: That's Fox's Jill Nato. The World Cup's underway. Team USA plays Paraguay tonight at Los Angeles Stadium. 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
3: As oil prices fall on hopes of a U.S.-Iran deal, stock futures are up big the day after the Dow surged more than 900 points, gaining back the losses in Wednesday's big sell-off. One stock debuts today, and it could take off. SpaceX, with an initial public offering valuing the company at $135 per share at the start.
11: The SpaceX debut could mint the world's first trillionaire in the company's CEO and founder, Elon Musk. By some estimates, the company's IPO will create 4,000 new millionaires among employees, from engineers to cafeteria workers, because of their employee stock options.
3: Fox Business Network's Grady Trimble. A key provision of the Foreign Intelligence Surveillance Act expires tonight, allowing warrantless spying on subjects overseas. Now, a three-week extension was not approved in Congress.
12: The House and then the Senate rejected an extension of FISA 702, while Democrats and some Republicans had demanded reforms, including requiring a warrant to obtain Americans' information revealed by the surveillance. Democrats then rejected an extension over the president's selection of his federal housing finance director, Bill Pulte, as temporary director of national intelligence. Senate Majority Leader John Thune said on the Senate floor,
13: "At a time when we're hosting the World Cup, we got 250th anniversary celebrations going on around this country. This is a time of risk for the American people."
12: House lawmakers have left town and are on break until June 23rd. Jessica Rosenthal, Fox News.
3: President Trump has nominated someone else to be Director of National Intelligence, Jake Clayton, but still plans to let Pulte take the DNA job on an acting basis next week until Clayton's confirmed by the Senate. Now to the battle for hockey Stanley Cup.
14: Svechnikov again. Back to Gostisbehere. Sisson's pressure. Svechnikov scores!
3: Andre Svechnikov had two goals, leading the Hurricanes past the Golden Knights 4-2 on ABC. Carolina leads Vegas 3-2 in the series. I'm Dave Anthony, and this is Fox News.
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1: From the Coco Weather Center, the Warrensburg forecast: sunny today, high of 83 with a calm wind. Tonight, a slight chance of showers and thunderstorms after 3 a.m., increasing clouds, a low of 64. Tomorrow, showers and thunderstorms, mainly after 2 p.m. with a high of 83. Saturday night, more showers and thunderstorms before 4 a.m. with a low of 61. Sunday, mostly sunny, high 73.
16: Missouri Net News, I'm Matt Pilger. The government reports that an important Social Security trust fund is projected to run out of money in late 2032, a little sooner than projected. That means payouts will be reduced then. Missouri State University finance professor Jeff Jones explains how the system works.
17: The system, when it was basically set up so that the payments into the system by workers today are funding current retirees. So there always needs to be some sort of fund, right, that kind of captures all that.
16: He says taxes coming in are not keeping up, and Congress will have to consider some tough decisions. Fire crews in eastern Missouri rescued four people stranded on the Sky Screamer ride at Six Flags St. Louis last night after it stopped about 130 feet in the air. According to reporting from KMOX Radio in St. Louis, the Eureka Fire Protection District led a high-angle rescue, bringing two adults and two children safely down using a crane and backup rope systems. A new report from Missouri State Auditor Scott Fitzpatrick sheds light on why a St. Louis area school district paid a superintendent $250,000 without him ever working. KMOX Radio's Sean Malone reports.
18: State Auditor Scott Fitzpatrick's investigation into the Francis Howell School Board found both they and the search committee they chose missed quote-unquote concerns with Mike Dominguez not until after they entered into a three-year contract with him to serve as their superintendent.
19: After they'd hired them, there were some things they were concerned about. in his prior employment rather than see that employment contract through. The board made the decision to part ways with him.
18: Dominguez was paid the rest of his $250,000 salary for his first year at Francis Howell 3 months after accepting the role but never performing it.
16: This is Missouri Net.
20: Black vultures can be harmful to livestock operations across Missouri. Travis Garant from USDA explains.
21: The range of black vultures have generally been in the southern part of the United States, but as their range has expanded into Missouri, the number of conflicts has been increasing over time.
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21: One of the main tools that we use is a black vulture effigy, and we have those on hand. 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We also carry all the permits to do lethal removals if necessary.
20: 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That's blackvultures.agriculture.mo.gov.
16: Senator Eric Schmidt scored the Most Valuable Player Award after his diving catch during this week's congressional charity baseball game. The 50-year-old Schmidt tells Missouri Net's Show Me Today podcast that the catch was worth the bloody nose and other adverse effects.
22: The nose is fine, but the underside of my forearms are kind of raw.
16: Three of Missouri's congressional members in Washington have introduced a bill intended to improve alerts for missing adults with disabilities. Congressman Jason Smith and Mark Alford, as well as Senator Eric Schmidt, want to update current alert systems and provide special training for first responders. It's a crowded field this week in central Missouri's Mexico, with 62 contestants total competing for Miss Missouri Teen and Miss Missouri. Alice Leonati, executive director of the Miss Missouri Scholarship Pageant, says every young woman will walk away with scholarship money.
23: We will be awarding right at about $90,000.
16: Be sure to follow Missouri Net on Instagram, Facebook, and X.
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1: 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Good morning, I'm Marion Woods. 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High about 83, no wind at all today. Beautiful day here in west central Missouri. Big weekend coming up here in town. For one thing, Warrensburg Farmers Market celebrating a successful start to the new season and continues to bring fresh local products, community connections, and family-friendly entertainment to downtown Warrensburg every Saturday morning. Now tomorrow, the Farmers Market will celebrate Global Wellness Day, a special morning dedicated to health and wellness. The market operates from 8 to noon, rain or shine, on the Johnson County Courthouse Square through September. Also, tomorrow is Old Drum Day. It's an annual free festival celebrating the town's famous canine resident and the legendary 1870 Eulogy of the Dog, or Eulogy to the Dog, held at the Johnson County Historical Society on the second Saturday of June. The event features live performances, a doggy costume contest, vendors, and free museum tours. It's free to attend. The hours are from 10 a.m. to 4 p.m. The Trial of Old Drum featured. It's a 45-minute Reader's Theater play performed at 11 a.m. and 2 p.m. inside the historic courthouse. A dedication ceremony for Veterans Park in Warrensburg is Sunday at 2 o'clock. The Flag Day ceremony will also coincide with the 250th anniversary of the United States. Veterans Park is located at the northwest corner of the Westview Shopping Center and stands as a meaningful tribute to the men and women who have served the United States Armed Forces. It'll feature a 25-foot central flagpole displaying the flags of the United States and Missouri, surrounded by the flags of all six branches of the military, the POW/MIA flag and the Peace Corps flag. Other features include benches dedicated to the semi-quincentennial and the state of Missouri, and thoughtfully landscaped grounds designed to provide a place of reflection. That's Sunday afternoon at 2 o'clock. Next meeting for the Johnson County Commission, Monday, beginning at 8:30 at the former Reese School, 301 West Market Street, Suite 105 in Warrensburg. University of Central Missouri's Gallery of Art and Design presents Seasons, the annual exhibition of artwork by Mid-Missouri Artists Incorporated. This exhibition will be on display from June 15th to July 22nd at the UCM Arts Center. The public's invited to a reception celebrating this exhibition from 5 to 7 p.m. on Wednesday, June 17th, in the Art Center. And the New Century Dulcimer Ensemble will play during the reception, and refreshments will be served. UCM Gallery of Art and Design is open from 8 a.m. to 5 p.m. Monday through Friday. Admission is free and open to the public. Warrensburg Arts Commission will be meeting on Monday from 5 to 6 p.m. Their meeting scheduled for the Warrensburg Convention and Visitors Bureau. That's at 205 North Holden Street. Warrensburg Parks and Recreation has some committee meetings coming up next week. The Administrative Committee meeting is on Tuesday, the 16th, at the Community Center, Meeting Room 3 at 5:30. And then the Parks and Rec Finance Committee meeting will follow that at that same location at 6 o'clock. And then the next day, the Parks and Rec Building and Grounds meeting will be held. That's on Wednesday, the 17th, in Meeting Room 3 at the Community Center at 6 o'clock. The Nancy Anderson Park Children's Memorial Gardens Committee will hold a meeting on June the 17th at 2 p.m. with the City Manager of Warrensburg at the conference room in City Hall at 102 South Holden. And then the Nancy Anderson Park Children's Memorial Gardens Fund Advisory Board will hold a meeting on Tuesday, June 23rd at 5:30 p.m. at the office of the Home Team, and that's at 109 West Young in Warrensburg. George Taylor, assessor for Johnson County, recently announced that the Board of Equalization will be convening at 9 a.m. Monday, July 20th, at the Johnson County Commission's office, 301 West Market Street, Suite 105. The board tentatively plans to conclude hearings by 4 p.m. on Thursday, July 23rd. Purpose of the hearings is to allow property owners to appeal the 2026 assessed values of their real estate or personal property as determined by the county assessor. Impact notices will be mailed today to owners of real property that increased in assessed value by $500 or more. Appeal forms are available at the JohnsonCountyCourthouse.com or through the county clerk's office. You can call that office at 660-747-6161. There is a deadline. The appeal deadline is Monday, July 13th at 4:30 p.m. 62-year-old Timothy Tim Blaine Brown of Lexington, Missouri, died June 7th. Visitation will be today, 1 to 2 p.m. at the First Baptist Church in Lexington, followed by the funeral service from 2 to 3 p.m., burial to follow at the McPellis Cemetery, memorials to be given to the Missouri Conservation Commission. Memories and condolences may be left at LedfordFamilyFH.com or on their Facebook page. Arrangements for the Walker and Edler Fuller Funeral Home in Lexington. 81-year-old Mary Lou Hirschman of Higginsville died May 27th. Visitation will be today from 5 to 7 p.m. at the Kaiser Wiegers Funeral Home in Higginsville. 72-year-old John E. Jake Gray of Mayview died June 9th at his home. Visitation will be at 2 o'clock tomorrow afternoon at the First Presbyterian Church in Higginsville. Funeral services to follow at 3 p.m. Burial in the city cemetery. Memorials are suggested to the church. Condolences may be left for the family at KaiserWiegers.com. 65-year-old Catherine Kathy Ann Bellis of Mayview died Tuesday in an auto accident. Services will be held starting with a rosary at 6 p.m. on Tuesday, June 16th, followed by visitation 6:30 to 8 p.m. at the Ralph O. Jones Funeral Home in Odessa. Mass celebrating her life will be held at St. George Catholic Church in Odessa, June 17th at 10:30 a.m. Memorials are suggested to St. George Catholic Church or VFW Auxiliary 5675, and condolences may be left at LedfordFamilyFH.com or on their Facebook page. Arrangements entrusted to the Ralph O. Jones Funeral Home in Odessa. Look at the latest weather. It's just a minute away.
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1: Here's your forecast today. A good one. Sunny, high 83, no wind at all today. Tonight, back to some more rain. Slight chance of showers and thunderstorms after 3 a.m. That chance not all that great, only 20%. Increasing clouds overnight, low in the morning, 64. Tomorrow, chance of rain improves up to 80% with showers and thunderstorms mainly after 2 p.m. with a high of 83. Saturday night, showers and thunderstorms, a low of 61. Winds could be a little gusty, up to about 18 miles an hour out of the north. And then on Sunday, mostly sunny, high of 73. Right now with sunshine, beautiful morning, 63 degrees in Warrensburg after a low of 62 this morning.
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26: 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For KOKO Sports, I'm Greg Hassler. 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
1: Hi there.
26: What's going on?
1: Good weather. After a hot,
26: yeah,
1: how about a steamy,
26: yeah,
1: uncomfortable couple of days. Beautiful today.
26: Yeah, it'll be a nice day.
1: I like it. Looking over your shoulder out the window there, sunshine.
26: Yeah.
1: Nice. I like it. Loving day today, by the way.
26: Okay.
1: Loving day. It's also National Automotive Service Professionals Day.
26: Oh, really?
1: Yes, it is.
26: Okay.
1: A lot of those around, too. We need them. National Jerky Day, Peanut Butter Cookie Day, Red Rose Day, Superman Day for some reason. And I like this one. Women's Veterans Day today.
7: Okay.
1: There you go.
7: So peanut butter cookie day, huh?
1: Yeah, it is. Peanut butter cookie day.
7: There's nothing wrong with a good
1: peanut butter cookie.
7: I mean, Oreos rock solid, but Nutter butter works in a pinch.
1: Chocolate chip's okay, too.
7: Yeah, it's not bad, but it's not chocolate chip day. I mean, you're trying to take it away from the peanut butter cookie.
1: No, I'm not. Peanut butter cookies are fine. You ready?
7: Yeah.
1: Okay.
7: Trying to figure out what I want to do here.
1: Well, you don't have much there.
7: I mean, I don't have. Yeah, I mean, there's not a lot.
1: Not a lot going on.
7: There kind of is. I mean, we do have a lot of camps continue to go on at UCM Athletics. Go to UCMAthletics.com.
1: Check them out.
7: Click on your sport you're interested in. They have a camp link. Click on that. Get signed up. Basketball. Jenny's basketball. Mules basketball. Football has camps coming up. Soccer has a couple of camps coming up in July, so make sure you check all that out.
1: You know, I heard somebody say yesterday some of the basketball camps are not going to happen because of what's going on in the...
7: Some are going to be moved over to the rec.
1: Okay. Well, somebody mentioned that to me yesterday. I forget who that was. Didn't think they were going to happen because of a problem with where they're working on the floor at the youth center. Okay. They got it figured out then.
7: I think so.
1: Okay.
7: Brooks Koepka and 80,000 other people are tied for first.
1: That's only
7: for
1: five
7: the
1: others.
7: Canadian Open.
1: Only five.
7: Five of them.
1: Yeah.
7: Six of them total.
1: Yeah,
7: shot a six under or 64.
1: 64.
7: I'd like to see old Brooks Koepka kind of get it going. I think that'd be all right.
1: Yeah, he made, four birdies on the last five holes.
7: Yeah, I like him.
1: Yeah.
7: I like him. Let's take a break. Back after this.
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7: NBA Finals, Game 5 tomorrow night in San Antonio. Knicks lead that series 3-1. San Antonio is a 5.5-point favorite. This series should be over. San Antonio should have won all four. But due to their own ineptness.
1: What's the problem there?
7: I don't know.
1: Coaching?
7: No, no, I don't think so. They're young. They're young, all right? They are an elite ball club because they're still playing, but they are very young.
1: They make a lot of mistakes.
7: Can't do that. Major League Baseball yesterday, Texas beat Kansas City by a score of 4-2. Royals are 28-41. Mm-hmm. I kind of thought they got on a little heater there for a while, but they're –
1: I'll tell you who's got it on the heater, Jack Caglione. He's kind of on the heater.
7: I know. There's some guys that are playing pretty good, but they still can't win. And they're 13 games under 500. 13.
1: Yeah. It's a lot.
7: That is a lot.
1: Yeah.
7: You're not making that up.
1: No.
7: They're not playing 13 over 500 to get to 500. Mets beat St. Louis 5-4. Cardinals are 37-29.
1: Juan Soto had a home run to win that one for.
7: Did he really?
1: Yep.
7: Baltimore beat Seattle 7-5. Dodgers over Pittsburgh 8-6. Otani 2-for-2, a home run, left with a little bit of knee soreness. Detroit beat the Twins 11-0. You know, Detroit's kind of been on a heater lately. They're still like 12 under 500.
1: Yeah, they were below the Royals for a while.
7: I know. Kansas City has an opportunity this weekend to win some games. Houston is at Kansas City. Houston is not good. St. Louis is at Minnesota. Minnesota's not good. So
1: there are a lot of American League teams that are not very good.
7: That is true. NFL, Kansas City traded Wanye Morris to Atlanta.
1: They did, didn't they?
7: You know, I know there's a little bit of pride involved for athletes. I get that.
26: But if you're Wanya Morris, you get traded to Atlanta. First of all, you're going, all right, Atlanta wants me. They're giving up a sixth and a seventh round pick. That's like, here's a case of Diet Coke and some light bulbs, you know. that's nothing.
3: Yeah. Well, he didn't have too good a year last year.
26: It's like being the baseball player that gets traded for the player to be named later.
3: Yep.
26: World Series college baseball gets underway today. Troy takes on West Virginia. Ole Miss takes on North Carolina. Then tomorrow, Oklahoma, Alabama, Texas, Georgia.
3: How many teams make the World Series? Eight?
26: Eight.
3: That's your eight right there. Though,
26: that's huh? it. National Hockey League last night, Carolina beat Las Vegas by a score of 4-2. Carolina leads the Stanley Cup Finals 3-2.
3: 3-2. Yeah, Vegas got that early lead, too. Got a goal, led 1-0, and then Carolina scored 3 in a row.
26: I don't know anything about hockey. Nothing.
3: Zip.
26: Fever beat the Sky last night in overtime, 114-106. Caitlin Clark had 32 points, 7 boards, 10 assists.
3: It's a good night.
26: Wonder what her total number was. I should have looked at that. Boston for the Fever had 34 points. Fever at Connecticut on Saturday. I don't know what that line's going to be, but take the Fever.
3: Clark's averaging like 20 points a game. 20 point something.
26: Okay. Formula One, the Barcelona Grand Prix. Coming up.
3: Well, back to golf for a minute. Did you read that story this morning about they're not even sure that LIV Golf will play the final four tournaments of the year because of money problems?
26: I know. How about that? Yeah. It's kind of been floating around there all year, but it's kind of come down to it now.
3: Yeah.
26: Some guys might get an extended vacation.
3: In LIV, you mean?
26: LIV Golf.
3: Yeah.
26: LIV Golfers.
3: Yeah. And with that, they won't get any money either. Well, they've already paid vacation.
26: No, they got their money up front.
3: Well, yeah, I guess they did.
26: And probably a lot of it. World Cup opened yesterday.
3: Did you pick the winners?
26: I went 1-1. I should have went 2-0.
3: I did.
26: Mexico beat South Africa 2-0. There were 3 red cards in that game.
3: I saw one of them.
26: And
3: I
26: need to do some research because...
3: What do you have to do to get a red card?
26: Something bad.
3: Kick somebody or knock somebody down or what?
26: I don't know, like a flagrant. Foul?
3: Well, I don't know what a foul is in soccer. What's a foul?
26: If you hit somebody and they go down, that's a foul. You can't trip them. There's no spitting, no poking in the eyes, none of that stuff.
3: That's obvious there. I mean, there's got to be something.
26: Yeah, if you got the ball and you're rolling down the field and my elite speed catches you and I trip you from behind, that's going to be a foul.
3: A foul. That will be a foul. That's obvious.
26: That's
3: a
26: foul. Yeah. Can't do that. But apparently... there's some rules. If you get a red card at a certain point in the game, you're not allowed to sub somebody in.
3: Oh, it's a certain point in the game you can?
26: I think in the second half, if you get a red card and you're out, I don't think you can put anybody out. I don't think you can substitute anybody.
3: You play with 10?
26: I think so.
3: Really? What if you get two guys with
26: Well,
3: red
26: some
3: cards?
26: Guy, one of the teams in that game only had 9 at the end.
3: No kidding.
26: Yeah.
3: Wow, that might keep you from fouling a lot, wouldn't it?
26: Well, yeah, you don't want to get a red card. South Korea beat the Czech Republic 2-1 yesterday. Czech Republic scored first, 1-0. That should be ball game right there. That should do it. You should pack your defense, and South Korea should have never had an opportunity.
3: But they won 2-1.
26: Yeah, but they scored 2 goals.
3: Yeah, they did.
26: I mean, that's like a huge comeback. Huge. Today, Canada takes on Bosnia, USA versus Paraguay.
3: Playing in Canada and Los Angeles.
26: So I'm taking Canada minus 120 and USA plus 110. So my picks today.
3: Okay.
26: And I said I'm going to pick every game. so bear with me. We're going to go Saturday. We're going Turkey, Switzerland, Scotland, and Brazil.
3: Those are your winners?
26: Those are my winners. And, you know, that's actually it's a pretty good meal right there. You got turkey. You got a little Swiss cheese in there. Scotland's got some cocktails. And Brazil. You can get all kinds of great stuff in Brazil.
3: Yeah.
26: So that's what we're going with on Saturday. Then on Sunday, Sweden, Germany, and the Netherlands. And you got to figure out who this team is.
3: You got to figure out who it is. They use those initials.
26: I know. I'm taking them. I don't know who they are.
3: But you're taking them.
26: But I'm taking them. Who are they?
3: I don't know. What are the initials?
26: ECU. Who is that?
3: I don't know.
26: Ecuador? It's got to be Ecuador, right?
3: I have no idea.
26: I can't even find it on my cheap. Yeah, Ecuador.
3: Ecuador, okay.
26: Yeah, I'm taking Ecuador over
3: Man, you got this together, haven't you? I don't know.
26: Ecuador is playing
3: Who are they playing?
26: They're playing Conte d'Ivoire or whatever. Yeah, that's who they got.
3: Okay.
26: That's who they got. So, yeah, those are and I made my $5 bets.
3: And you actually lost money.
26: So I lost. I'm down.
3: You're down the vig, huh?
26: But, and I was going to put, I knew Mexico was going to win, right? That was a lock it.
3: Yeah.
26: But I said I was only going to put five on it, so I just put five. I wanted to put 10, but I put five on it, and I put five on the check, so lost the.
3: Yeah.
26: Mexico
3: came
26: was
3: about pretty much even, I guess.
26: Nah, down about $3, I think.
3: Is that what it was?
26: Yeah.
3: Okay.
26: So we're down. We're 1-1, and we're down $3. It's not bad. I don't know if the USA is going to – they're going to get it. I don't know if they're any good or not. They might be all right.
3: I have no idea. I don't even know what kind of a team they have.
26: Yeah, they got some dudes.
3: With a defensive team, offensive team.
26: And I just think with the hype that's led up to it, and they're playing in L.A., they're going to come out. They're going to be strong.
3: Yeah.
26: Do you think Knicks in what, 5-6? Think San Antonio wins Saturday night?
3: I still think San Antonio will go all the way and win the whole thing.
26: Okay.
3: I really do. They'll win three in a row.
26: I like the way you're thinking.
3: Yeah. They're just too good.
26: Yeah.
3: To let things happen to them like it happened to them.
26: At some point, you got to get over the hump.
3: Yeah.
26: We'll see. They'll be all right.
3: Yeah. I wanted to remind all my my friends listening that we'll have breakfast together tomorrow morning if anybody wants to join me at the Legion.
26: Oh, okay.
3: It's Scout Breakfast tomorrow morning, 7 to 10. American Legion, Business 50 East. 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But it's $6 at the door, so I wouldn't worry about it. An extra buck wouldn't hurt you. And let's see. The menu, Hass, you'd love this menu. You ought to just come join me for this. Biscuits and gravy. Do you like biscuits and gravy?
26: Yeah.
3: I'll get a couple of those. Just put a pile of gravy on there. If you'd like, I don't have room for pancakes with all the biscuits and gravy, bacon, sausage, eggs, orange juice, apple juice, coffee. You can get blueberry or regular pancakes.
26: Oh, okay.
3: I don't have, once I've eaten all those biscuits.
26: Yeah, you don't have any room for
3: pancakes. I have
26: room
3: for pancakes because I get those on, my wife makes pancakes on Sunday mornings. Kind of a tradition at my house. We have pancakes on Sunday. So I wait and eat mine on Sunday. But anyway, that's tomorrow morning for those who are looking for a place to have breakfast.
26: There was a world record set last couple days.
3: Oh, you got more? We're done.
26: So this guy, I get this. You know those Rubik cubes?
3: Yes.
26: Yeah, you know, a guy tandem skydived and did two of them before he hit the ground.
3: Well, some of those people can do those in 13 seconds.
26: Yeah. So this guy knocks out two of them. And it would have been really impressive if it was just him. But he's just, he's along for the ride. He's not even worried. He doesn't worry about the shoot or anything. I mean, he's just strapped onto a dude.
3: Oh, the other guy controls it.
26: And that guy controls the shoot. And this guy just messes around doing Rubik's Cube. That's not.
3: If he was having to think about when to pull the shoot.
26: I know.
3: It would be a little different.
26: It'd be a little different.
3: Yeah.
26: And then Marilyn Monroe record was set. 1,307 Marilyn Monroe impersonators to celebrate her 100th birthday.
3: Oh, really? Yesterday?
26: Yeah. Yesterday, the day before.
3: Oh,
26: yeah.
3: Okay.
26: But yeah, she would have been 100 years old. How about that? Marilyn Monroe. So you had 1,300 people dressed up like her.
3: Yeah.
26: The white dress and the blonde wig.
3: Yeah.
26: Yeah.
3: Speaking of, I mentioned this to you a while ago, sports. This is not sports, but involving a sports character. 32 years ago, O.J. Simpson apparently killed his ex-wife and Ronald Goldman.
26: Apparently. He killed his ex-wife and Ron Goldman. There's no question.
3: But anyway, that was 32 years ago.
26: Remember the white Bronco chase?
3: Yes. Watching that on TV.
26: OJ in the back seat, yeah. AC in the front, AC calling the cop. This is AC. I got the juice. Yeah. They go, who's AC? AC, Al Cowan. You know me. Nope. Never heard of you.
3: I got the AC. Juice in the back seat.
26: I got the juice.
3: That's crazy, wasn't it?
26: It was unbelievable. It
3: really was. What was unbelievable is he was not convicted of that. That's just what was unbelievable.
26: Yeah. Yeah.
3: Anyway.
26: All right.
3: Thank you, Ass. Have a good weekend. Yep.
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12: The Plattner pandemonium is the latest in a long line of reminders that you should not be losing friends or family members over politics because none of the people dividing us believe what they say. 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Graham Plattner shows up with an actual death cam tattoo. The Democrats call him a guy who relates to the working class. My question for them is, what kind of jobs did they have? Because any co-workers I've ever worked with would never bond with a creep like Plattner, which is why Democrats should enjoy this while it lasts, because come election night, they are gonna get tattooed.
10: For more commentary like this, go to foxnewspodcast.com.
3: From the Cocoa Weather Center, the Warrensburg forecast, sunny today, high of 83 with a calm wind. Tonight, a slight chance of showers and thunderstorms after 3 a.m., increasing clouds, a low of 64. Tomorrow, showers and thunderstorms, mainly after 2 p.m. with a high of 83. Saturday night, more showers and thunderstorms before 4 a.m. with a low of 61. Sunday, mostly sunny, high 73. 63 now with sunshine. Okay, it's Friday. Boy, it gets here in a hurry, doesn't it? Anymore, seems like it does. It's June the 12th, Loving Day today, so love somebody. National Automotive Service Professionals Day, Jerky Day, Peanut Butter Cookie Day, Red Rose Day, Superman Day, and Women Veterans Day. things that happened. Let's see, 1935, Senator Huey Long of Louisiana made the longest speech on Senate record. Only took him 15 and a half hours and contained 150,000 words. I bet it was interesting, too. Let's see. 1963, civil rights leader Medgar Evers was shot and killed in front of his home in Jackson, Mississippi. 1967, the Supreme Court's Loving versus Virginia decision struck down state laws prohibiting interracial marriages. I would say this is the reason today is Loving Day. Oh, okay. 1987, during his visit to the still divided city of Berlin, President Ronald Reagan publicly demanded that Russian leader Mikhail Gorbachev tear down this wall. And I just mentioned a while ago, this was the day 32 years ago in 1994 that Nicole Brown Simpson and Ronald Goldman were murdered outside her home in L.A. 2003, Gregory Peck, the actor, died at the age of 87. In 2004, former President George H.W. Bush jumped out of a perfectly good airplane to commemorate his 80th birthday. And in 2016, one of the worst mass shootings in U.S. history occurred when a self-proclaimed terrorist opened fire in Orlando's Pulse nightclub, murdering 49 people, injuring 53 others. Don't have too many birthdays today. Some guy by the name of Bun E. Carlos, celebrating his 76th today. We haven't heard of him because he's just a drummer for Cheap Trick, kind of hidden behind the drums. Never see him and know about him, but Cheap Trick's drummer, 76 today. Thought I'd mention that. Give him some pub. Rocky Burnett, the singer, tired of toeing the line, 73. Actor Timothy Busfield, he's also a director, 69 today. Jenna Lee Harrison from Three's Company, 68. Rick Hoffman from the Bernie Mac Show and also a show called Suits, 56. And Artem Chigvintsev, I think I'm saying that close to right. Anyway, he's a dancer. At one time was one of the dancers on Dancing with the Stars. 44 today. Music history. 2011. Clarence Clemons, saxophonist with the Bruce Springsteen E Street Band, suffered a stroke. Died 6 days later. In 2009, Malawi's High Court allowed Madonna to adopt a young girl from that country. 2006, Prince received a Webby Lifetime Achievement Award for his visionary use of the Internet. He was the first artist to release an entire album digitally. Not easy for me to say, obviously. The 1997 effort was Crystal Ball. 2005, Pink Floyd announced it would reunite with former bassist Roger Waters for the Live 8 concert in London on July 2nd of that year. 2001, I share a birthday with this guy, by the way, Travis Tritt, birthday the same day as mine, was honored by his home state of Georgia with a three-mile section of Highway 92 named Travis Tritt Highway. Country singer, by the way, in case you didn't know who Travis Tritt was. 1994, Cab Calloway suffered a stroke at his home in Westchester, New York. And one more here from 1989. Graceland opened the Elvis Presley Autoland Museum, which contains over 20 cars owned by Elvis. And I'm not sure of this, but I think most of them are probably Cadillacs. That's it. Little history of the day. It's the 12th day in June, by the way. Oh, coming up next, Sounds of Silence.

Tower of Strength right there from Gene McDaniel on Coco, following Simon and Garfunkel's Sound of Silence. Warming up, 67 right now under sunshine. Beautiful day in the Berg. 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
1: It's not a done deal. I'm Dave Anthony, Fox News. That's the word today from Iran, though its foreign ministry does say terms are mostly finalized in an agreement with the U.S. President Trump says there is a deal to end the war.
2: And most importantly, we have a deal that Iran will never have a nuclear weapon.
1: But the conflict isn't quite over. Fox Business's Max Gordon reports from Dubai.
3: U.S. forces reported shooting down two Iranian attack drones that were attempting to strike commercial vessels in the Strait of Hormuz. This after President Trump canceled strikes on Iran last night. President Trump also says that a memorandum of understanding between the United States and Iran could be signed in the next couple of days.
2: Oil will start coming down to, I think, even lower than it was before.
1: Oil prices are down almost 3% this morning. WTI about $85 a barrel. That's still $20 higher than before the conflict started. On Wall Street, stock futures are rising on hopes of a deal. The day after a market surge, the Dow gained more than 900 points, getting back Wednesday's big losses. And one stock could blast off at the opening bell in a half hour when SpaceX starts trading in the biggest initial public offering ever.
4: $75 billion worth of shares. We're expecting a share price of $135.
1: Fox Business Network's Jerry Willis.
4: If all goes according to plan, CEO Elon Musk could become the world's first trillionaire. In addition, and this is important, some 4,000 employees will become millionaires, at least on paper, due to their stock options.
1: That's Fox Business Network's Jerry Willis. An update on the search for Nancy Guthrie more than 3 months after she disappeared in Arizona.
5: A federal law enforcement source telling Fox News that Nancy Guthrie is still missing after an anonymous tip sparked a massive search in Mexico. The tip claimed that that Nancy was in a shallow grave in Nogales.
1: That's Fox's Carly Shimkus, but there was no body found in that search. 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
1: Guilty pleas in Minnesota from Vance Belter, who avoided the death penalty, admitting in federal court he targeted Democrats in shootings last year that left former State House Speaker Melissa Hortman and her husband Mark dead and State Senator John Hoffman and his wife Yvette wounded. Belter's plea deal will have him sentenced to life in prison without parole. Today marks 10 years since a mass murder in Florida.
8: 49 people were killed when a gunman opened fire inside the Pulse nightclub in Orlando, Florida, and an annual observance is planned. The Pulse Remembrance Ceremony will feature performances from local artists, including the Orlando Gay Chorus, and a special presentation by the city's poet laureate. A candlelight ceremony and reading of the 49 names will conclude the event. At the time of the massacre in 2016, it was the deadliest mass shooting in U.S. history. Recently, city officials unveiled updated plans for a permanent memorial that will feature a healing garden, reflecting pool, and tributes to those killed, and will be built on the site of the former nightclub. Tanya J. Powers, Fox News.
1: There is a federal pushback in Virginia to a Democrat push to curtail immigration enforcement.
9: Two new Virginia laws go into effect in July. One restricts law enforcement from wearing masks. The DOJ is suing to block those laws. Acting Attorney General Todd Blanche said in a statement, Virginia's anti-law enforcement policies regulate the federal government and are designed to create risk for our agents. But Democratic Governor Abigail Spanberger said she's concerned about untrained ICE agents. She posted on X earlier this year, our broken immigration system is something to be fixed, not an excuse to terrorize our communities. Jill Nato, Fox News.
1: Soccer's World Cup's underway. Mexico and South Korea won the opening matches. Tonight, Team USA plays Paraguay at Los Angeles Stadium. Last night, Carolina beat Vegas 4-2 to take a 3-2 lead in this NHL Stanley Cup Final. I'm Dave Anthony. This is Fox News.
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11: From the Coco Weather Center, the Warrensburg forecast, sunny today, high of 83 with a calm wind. Tonight, a slight chance of showers and thunderstorms after 3 a.m., increasing clouds, a low of 64. Tomorrow, showers and thunderstorms, mainly after 2 p.m. with a high of 83. Saturday night, more showers and thunderstorms before 4 a.m. with a low of 61. Sunday, mostly sunny, high 73.
12: Missouri Net News, I'm Matt Pilger. The Missouri Department of Health and Senior Services warns people to be careful of high heat and humidity during World Cup events in Kansas City. A news release from the department says large outdoor gatherings can increase the risk of heat exhaustion and heat stroke, especially for visitors not used to Missouri's summer temperatures. A new update by the Social Security Administration shows that an important trust fund is being depleted and may run out of money by the year 2032. Dr. Jeff Jones, a finance professor at Missouri State University, says there are ways to fix it.
13: This is going to be a perpetual conversation.
12: A diving catch made by Missouri U.S. Senator Eric Schmidt this week in Washington, D.C. has gone viral. His leap during the congressional charity baseball game scored him the MVP.
14: My wife and my two teenage daughters were there. They were kind of impressed with that.
12: This is Missouri Net.
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11: 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Your source for local news, sports, and information 24 hours a day. Well, it's Old Drum Day tomorrow in Warrensburg, the annual free festival celebrating the town's famous canine resident and the legendary 1870 eulogy to the dog. It'll be held at the Johnson Historical Society on Main Street the second Saturday of June, which is tomorrow. The event features live performances, a doggy costume contest, vendors, a few museum tours. It's free and is from 10 a.m. to 4 p.m. There will also be something interesting, the Trial of Old Drum, a 45-minute Reader's Theater play performed at 11 a.m. and 2 p.m. inside the historic courthouse. Also tomorrow, Farmers Market. They'll celebrate Global Wellness Day with a special morning dedicated to health and wellness. Farmers Market, of course, is open from 8 a.m. to noon, rain or shine, on the Johnson County Courthouse Square through September. And then on Sunday, a dedication ceremony for Veterans Park in Warrensburg will be held at 2 o'clock. This Flag Day ceremony will also coincide with the 250th anniversary of the United States. Veterans Park is located at the northwest corner of the Westview Shopping Center and stands as a meaningful tribute to the men and women who have served the United States Armed Forces. Next meeting for the Johnson County Commission coming up on Monday, beginning at 8:30 in the morning at the former Reese School, 301 West Market Street, Suite 105 in Warrensburg, their temporary location. Tentative agenda for Monday, 11:30, consideration of a cooperative purchase agreement for Toshiba printers, copiers through OMNIA contract, and a review and approval of previous minutes. During the day Monday, any other business as presented to the commission could also be considered. University of Central Missouri's Gallery of Art and Design presents Seasons, the annual exhibition of artwork by the Mid-Missouri Artist Incorporated. This exhibition will be on display from June the 15th to July 22nd at the UCM Arts Center. The public is invited to a reception celebrating this exhibition from 5 to 7 p.m. Wednesday, June 17th, in the Art Center. The New Century Dulcimer Ensemble will play during the reception. Refreshments will be served. The UCM Gallery of Art and Design is open from 8 to 5, Monday through Friday. Admission is free and open to the public. Warrensburg Arts Commission does have a meeting on Monday the 15th from 5 to 6 p.m. at the Warrensburg Convention and Visitors Bureau, 205 North Holden Street. And Warrensburg Parks and Rec has three committee meetings scheduled for next week, two of them on Tuesday, one on Wednesday. Tuesday at the Warrensburg Community Center, the Administrative Committee meets at 5:30 in Meeting Room 3. Following that, at 6 o'clock at that same location, the Finance Committee meeting. And then the next day, the Building and Grounds meeting will be held. That's on Wednesday at 6 o'clock in Meeting Room 3 at the Warrensburg Community Center. Nancy Anderson Park Children's Memorial Gardens Committee will meet on June 17th at 2 p.m. with the City Manager of Warrensburg at the conference room at City Hall, 102 South Holden. That's KOKO News. I'm Marion Woods.
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3: Missouri Net Sports, I'm Bill Pollack. Missouri U.S. Senator Eric Schmidt is getting some attention for more than his politics during the annual congressional baseball game in Washington. Schmidt made a diving defensive play that's been making the rounds on social media. It made ESPN's top 10 plays. I asked him about that catch and whether he thought he could even make the play.
4: play.
14: No one's asked me that, really. Got a pretty good jump on it. I saw it off the bat. I didn't realize I covered that much ground as it was happening. I wasn't sure I was going to get to it. I wasn't sure it was even going to be a fair ball. I was going to hustle. I mean,
3: he has scraped his nose on the warning track. How does that feel?
14: The nose is fine, but the underside of my forearms are kind of raw.
3: I think this is a pretty easy decision to make. This week's prime cut performer, excuse the pun when we're talking about his nose and forearms, but it's presented by Missouri's Beef Farmers and Ranchers. We have to give it to Missouri U.S. Senator Eric Schmidt for laying out for the Republicans in their 11-2 win. And he was named game MVP, our prime cut performer of the week, presented by Missouri's Beef Farmers and Ranchers. Alec Burleson, Lars Nootbaar, and Jimmy Crooks all homered for the Cardinals, but their win streak ends at 6, a 5-4 loss to the Mets yesterday afternoon. They will be in Minnesota tonight. Michael Wacha gave the Royals 7 innings, but the Rangers scored runs in the first 3 innings, and the Royals lose 4-2. They're hosting the Houston Astros. Told you yesterday about the Chiefs adding 2 years to Patrick Mahomes' contract, committing over $689 million to Mahomes. Andy Reid says he deserves it.
5: You got the whole package there. You guys have had a chance to watch him grow over the years in both those areas, and so great representative of the organization.
3: Bill Pollack, Missouri Nuts Sports.
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Good morning. It's Friday. Heading for the weekend here on the Woods Program with Bob Seger there. We're doing it against the wind. Four seasons before that, tell it to the rain. None of that today. Sunshine and a beautiful day. Here's Chuck Berry on Coco Rock and Roll Music. Just

0: Good Time Oldies on Coco, and that was the Honeycombs, Have I the Right. Weather in 30 seconds, Johnson County today, right after your forecast.
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0: From the Coco Weather Center, the Warrensburg forecast, sunny today, high of 83 with a calm wind. Tonight, a slight chance of showers and thunderstorms after 3 a.m., increasing clouds, a low of 64. Tomorrow, showers and thunderstorms, mainly after 2 p.m. with a high of 83. Saturday night, more showers and thunderstorms before 4 a.m. with a low of 61. Sunday, mostly sunny, high 73.
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0: I am here along with Brandon Phelps, our 54th District State Representative, who's enjoying this weather, he says.
3: Well, it's beautiful out there, isn't
0: it? It's nice. Yeah, I like this myself. But you being somebody who needs good weather to do your job,
3: right.
0: Probably good for you.
3: Yeah, we love this. Obviously, all the rain this year has put us behind a little bit, but this is great. We'll take this every day, won't we?
0: You'll work today?
3: Oh, absolutely. Yeah, we've got to get stuff done, absolutely.
0: You need to catch up on a whole bunch of stuff, I bet, probably, after all the rain we've had.
3: We do, yeah. We'll be playing catch-up. And I don't know, I think I was seeing that there's rain in the forecast most days of next week.
0: There is.
3: Yeah. Tuesday, yeah. Wednesday, Thursday, Saturday, Sunday, you know. Well, and the thing is, you know, sometimes one day of rain put you back 2 or 3 days if it gets the ground mushy enough.
0: Uh-huh.
3: You know,
0: especially with what you're doing
3: in our business. Yeah.
0: Oh well,
3: you'll
0: eventually get it done.
3: We'll eventually get it done. Yeah. Sometimes it just puts things a little behind schedule, and of course people don't like that, but most people understand we can't control the weather.
0: That's true.
3: I think I told you last week when I left here we were going to be hauling dirt into that Veterans Memorial Park, and we did that Friday, and we had 9 dump loads of topsoil to go in there Friday afternoon, and then, of course, that got rained on, so you can imagine how soupy that was.
0: It's called mud.
3: It's just mud. Just mud. But, we were able to get that sodded earlier this week, and I noticed, I think, all the other contractors were in there. There were electricians and plumbers and people installing flagpoles, and I know there were some stonemasons in there working on the fountain. And for the most part, they even had someone seal coat in the parking lot. So I think for the most part, they've got everything good to go and ready. It's a little wet and soggy.
0: Yeah.
3: You know, that new sod's a little wet and soggy, but that place, of course, looks beautiful when you go by.
0: And I haven't been by there yet.
3: Yeah, you should go by and see. And,
0: okay.
3: You know, there's some fine-tuning we're probably going to hit later today. Because they've got the dedication on Sunday
0: at 2 o'clock.
3: 2 o'clock.
0: Yeah.
3: Yep, Sunday at 2 o'clock. So, yeah, definitely anybody who would want to come to that, I would remind them that that's going on Sunday. Hopefully we're not experiencing rain at that time on Sunday, but we'll see.
0: What do we got? I got a forecast here that says mostly sunny Sunday, high 73.
3: Well, we'll take that. we'll take that. I don't know how you know which notes to grab.
0: Everything's got its spot,
3: but that was just very automatic when you reach for those notes right there.
0: Yeah,
3: that was pretty good.
0: Just right there. That's where it goes.
3: You've got something going on with your hand.
0: I have. It's called Drupetin's contracture, where some of your fingers don't work good. Like the pinky finger on my right hand is in a right angle. See how that is? I can't straighten it out.
3: Yes.
0: I had that injected with a bunch of medicine a couple days ago. About half a dozen shots into that finger. Just didn't feel real good. Burned a little, and, you know, when you stick needles in you, it hurts a little bit. And I was going to let that set in there and soak up some nodules of some sort that form, you know, big little hard places in your your hand. And then my doctor says she will manipulate my finger next Tuesday and straighten it out. And I said to her, is that going to hurt? And all she did is drop her head. She didn't even say yes or no.
3: You probably didn't need to even ask that question. That probably makes the golf game a little bit difficult, doesn't it?
0: Yeah, right now. Yeah. There is no golfing for me for a little while.
3: For a while.
0: Yeah, I could not hold the club with that. Wow. Yeah. But it's been that way for a couple of years, and I finally decided
3: it's
0: time to get it squared away.
3: Time to get, it looks uncomfortable, so I feel for you.
0: Yeah.
3: Feel for you right now.
0: It's not real comfortable. This morning, I was live on the air, and I just forgot and I just kind of dropped my hand here on the countertop, and right on the air, I don't know if anybody heard it, and I went, ow! did that number kind of hurt. But it'll be okay, I think.
3: Yeah, just give it time, right? Let her manipulate it on Tuesday and then give it time.
0: Yeah. Tuesday we're going to get it straightened out, I hope.
3: Well, good. Yeah. Well, we've also, let's see then, we've got, so you would not be playing in that cancer tournament, obviously.
0: Cancer tournament tomorrow.
3: At the country club.
0: Yeah, at Sandstone
3: Country
0: Club. Got a cancer tournament. It's an every year thing, 27 holes, raises money for Johnson County Cancer Foundation.
3: Yeah.
0: Which is a great effort. Bob Cochran has headed that up forever. He and a bunch of guys, I can't name them all. I mean, there's a lot of them, but he's usually the head guy.
3: Yep.
0: It's a great thing.
3: It is. It is.
0: Yeah.
3: Well, and I hope the weather holds out for them. I know the last several years, that's been a huge tournament.
0: It is. It's an 80% chance of rain.
3: Well... Hopefully, when the rain comes, it's just a little sprinkle here and there.
0: Yeah, we'll be in that 20% area here.
3: Right.
0: It's not going.
3: Exactly.
0: Yeah.
3: Yeah, so that's a busy, there'll be a lot of things going on this weekend. And then Drum Days.
0: Old Drum Days up on Main Street.
3: Yes.
0: Yeah. They're going to do a couple of reenactments of the trial.
3: Right. Yeah, that'll be actually kind of neat to watch.
0: It will be. At about a 45 minute thing or something like that, I believe, at 11 and 2. It's from 10 until 4 during the day, but the trial in the old courthouse, in the place where it actually was held, is at 11 and 2 o'clock.
3: Well, we've got a little bit of everything going on, and Farmer's Market going on.
0: Yeah, Farmer's Market, too, and they're celebrating, I mentioned that while ago, they're celebrating, what have I got? I don't even have it right there handy.
3: Well, that's a first.
0: Well, yeah. Well, I can get it. See this? I know where it is. Behind me, up on top of the shelf. I'll tell you what this is. Tomorrow is Global Wellness Day, a special morning dedicated to health and wellness at the Farmer's Market.
3: All right.
0: Yeah. I got information.
3: You've got it all.
0: I got information, all kinds of stuff. That's what we're here for.
3: That's right. That's right.
0: That's why we do this. To pass it on. What information do you have? You have anything today at all?
3: No, I've got a lot of the same notes as I had last week.
0: But we never
3: week.
0: Get to, it seems like.
3: We always get into something. There's not been a whole bunch going on as far as the legislature goes. I do have some things on my calendar in the coming weeks where I'll be going to Jefferson City. I've got a group next week that I'll be meeting, a group from here in town, but something that I've been kind of looking forward to, and it's a few weeks off, but in July, we've got a Missouri Youth Leadership Program that's coming to Jefferson City, and this group is going to experience a whole day of what it's like to be in the legislature, and it's a group of kids, and they're going to experience everything from committee hearings to caucus meeting and floor debate, and so I'm going to get to contribute and pitch in on that. I'm going to have about 45 minutes with the kids in House Hearing Room 3, which is one of the hearing rooms in the basement, and we're going to run a committee hearing so they can see how that goes. And so I kind of look forward to that because, like I've told you before, I always like it when the kid, when the kids come, whether it's the school groups or 4-H groups or whatever it is, and especially when they're really engaged. And I think this group, because this is something that they ask to be a part of, I think that'll be a fun thing.
0: They will have some good questions for you, too.
3: They will.
0: Give them a chance to ask some questions. They always have.
3: Good ones.
0: Yes.
3: Well, I look forward to that. When the 4-H group came there in the last month of session, they just had fantastic questions, and I really enjoyed that time. You know, we got on the House floor that day, and I was going to talk to them for, you know, maybe 10 minutes, and we ended up being on the House floor for 45 minutes, and it was questions of theirs the whole time that kept us there. So, you know, I really like that.
4: Yeah,
3: I enjoy that. So, you know, I'll be making some trips to Jeff City for things like that. The day before yesterday, let's see, on Wednesday, Speaker-elect Alex Riley, he announced who the new budget chair is going to be. Mm-hmm. Alex Riley is from Greene County. He's in the Springfield area. Mm-hmm. And he's the current majority floor leader. And he has now got the title of Speaker-elect. He will be sworn in as Speaker next year.
0: The other Speaker term limited?
3: Termed out, yep.
0: Okay.
3: John Patterson, yeah. Our current Speaker.
0: Dr. Patterson.
3: Yep, yeah. He termed out. And so Speaker-elect Alex Riley, he has named Bill Owen, who's also from Greene County, just one of the nicest individuals ever. He's named him as the budget chair. And that's probably going to be a really, really, I mean, that's a perfect fit. Now, Bill Owen was the chair of one of the committees that I sat on, so financial institutions and banking. He's got 39 years experience in the banking industry, and he's just finishing up his sixth year in the House. Interestingly enough, though, it's his sixth year in this run. He was also in the House from 81 to 82. Back before they had term limits.
0: Oh.
3: See, and so for anybody who had time in the House of Representatives before 1992, those years didn't count towards term limits. So he was just there for 1 2-year term, and he's been there 6 years now. But I get along extremely well with him. He's a very, very nice, well-spoken, professional individual with a lot of experience in that type of stuff. I think he's going to be a pretty good fit.
0: I'm sitting here thinking, I think I know him.
3: Bill Owen?
0: Yeah, but I'm not positive of that. I think I know him.
3: You may.
0: I've met him a few times.
3: He's probably in his early 70s. He's a shorter individual.
0: Yeah.
3: And been in Springfield his whole life. Matter of fact, he went to high school in Springfield, then went to Drury for an education.
0: He's a Springfield guy.
3: A Springfield guy. He's a Missouri guy. But anyway, so that's been done. That's earlier than normal. I don't think you normally see these kind of appointments to these different chairmanships happening this early. But there again, Speaker-elect Alex Riley, he prides himself on just kind of being ahead of the game on everything. He uses the term, you know, front-loading. We're going to front-load all our work and get this stuff done. So he wants to be ahead of it. And if you're going to pick one early, the budget chair is one to pick early, you know, because that is a 24-hour day, 7-day-a-week job. So
0: yeah, I wouldn't want to be that, I don't think.
3: Yeah, no, I don't know that I would. And, props to Representative Bill Owen for, you know, accepting that and being willing to do it. So I think, you know, realistically, we're going to start seeing other committees be formed and other chairmanships being named later in the fall. You know, it's kind of hard to do that right now because there's a lot of...
0: Yeah. Those usually aren't announced, though, till the session starts, right?
3: Yeah, so in my experience, which is only one term, they announced those, in that first week after we had been sworn in.
0: Yeah.
3: Now, I don't think it's going to be that way this coming year. I just think, like I say, Speaker-elect Riley, he's going to be ahead of that. Probably we're going to see things in late November or December. Yeah, he's just a believer in doing it that way. He's extremely well-organized person, and I like that. I appreciate that.
0: Boy, you need somebody who is well organized to do what you're talking about here.
3: Yeah, absolutely do. So really, that's only been, you know, that's the only real big news that's been made lately. Obviously, you know, everybody has been spending this first 3 or 4 weeks out of session going back home to their districts and spending time with family and friends, and then, you know, getting back around in the district. I will say this is that time of year when it's good for people when they have ideas, you know, for legislation or things that need to be fixed to let us know. And the other thing that is very important, and I know, you know, we had quite a few people take advantage of this over my first few years there. But when you're having trouble with a state department, whatever it is, and you just feel like You've exhausted everything you can possibly do. You can reach out to our office. We've got liaisons to every state department, and we can try to help. And I can tell you, there were a couple instances of people that were having DOR problems, Department of Revenue, problems had gone on for a handful of years. And they contacted our office, and, you know, in both of those cases, those problems that had gone on for a few years, we had resolved in 72 hours or less.
4: Really?
3: And so, you know, listen, obviously there's situations that can't be fixed, but in those particular cases, I think those people had just thrown their hands up in the air and basically said, I give up. And they reached out to our office, and we had just pretty well immediate results. And so if you have ideas for good legislation, if you need help with any state departments, that's the time to reach out and call our office. That's something that we can do it all year long. Yeah. But now is certainly an ideal time to jump on that.
4: All right. Good to see you, sir.
3: Good to see you.
4: Enjoy your work out in the sunshine and the cooler temperatures today.
3: I will enjoy not sinking in the mud. Have a good one.
4: Brandon, thank you. Brandon Phelps, he is the state rep for the 54th District. We've got Roger Reedy, I think, on the line. We'll get to him in just a minute or so stand by, folks.
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0: 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From the Coco Weather Center, the Warrensburg forecast, sunny today, high of 83 with a calm wind. Tonight, a slight chance of showers and thunderstorms after 3 a.m., increasing clouds, a low of 64. Tomorrow, showers and thunderstorms, mainly after 2 p.m. with a high of 83. Saturday night, more showers and thunderstorms before 4 a.m. with a low of 61. Sunday, mostly sunny, high 73.
4: Well, let's see, right now,
0: here in Warrensburg, our temperature at 67 with sunshine. Let me grab my other microphone. I need a different microphone to talk to Roger. Roger won't understand that, but we'll make it go. Hi, Roger.
6: Good morning, Woody.
0: How you doing?
6: Doing well.
0: I was just telling everybody I need a different microphone when I talk to you because I've got a couple of switches that are failing on my production board here, so I have to switch a mic from the other side of the room where I can talk to you.
6: I see.
0: like it makes a lot of difference. No, it doesn't make any difference at all. It's just sometimes I forget to switch and I'm trying to talk to you on a mic that doesn't work. But anyway, how are you today?
6: Doing good.
0: You enjoying this day today after the rain? Did you get enough rain?
6: Yeah, I think my son told me this morning we got 9/10 of an inch of rain yesterday evening.
0: Yeah, you got rain we didn't get.
6: Yeah, there was a couple pretty good cells came through here, and he said 9/10, so right at an inch of rain again yesterday.
0: Yeah. Well, did you get to meet a lot of folks here in Warrensburg last Friday? You were scheduled to come over here, I think.
6: Yeah, it was a good event. The Chamber always has good events when they have things up there. And myself and Representative Phelps and Secretary Hoskins was there. And we addressed the group and took some questions. I deferred my questions to Representative Phelps. I always tell everybody he's the senior rep from Johnson County. So I said, you know, if you have questions, you might want to save them for him. But we did have it was each one of us was kind of talking on different subjects, things that you know, we had been working on and things we had done this session. So it was a good meeting.
4: All right. What else have you done? Anything particular concerning our government at all?
6: Well, I went to a fundraiser this week for Brad Pollitt over in Sedalia. Yep. Mm-hmm. It was a big turnout for that. That kind of, right now, things are gearing towards the elections here coming up in, what, less than 2 months. It's kind of nice to be in the situation of not having to put up signs and in some of those.

0: and that's going to be on Saturday night this week. So looking forward to that and getting up and seeing them, seeing a lot of friends that you don't see them real often, but it's always good when you get to visit with them.
1: You don't raise any cattle, do you?
0: Yeah, we got a few down here.
1: Oh, you do? Okay.
0: Yeah. Yeah. We, between Rhonda and I, we're in partnerships with our youngest son and his wife, and we run cattle on about 560 acres down here. So we have pretty well all grassland, and I've owned cattle ever since I was probably 8 years old. I bought my first calf from my grandpa, gave $100 for it, and I thought that I was really in the big time. And then I bought a little herd of cows at, when I was 14. I bought 10 cows, and six of them had calves. And I had $300 saved up, but I needed a bank loan for the rest of it. And my dad co-signed with me at the Farmers Bank of Lincoln, and that was the first cattle I bought. And probably made more on them than I have a lot of other cattle I bought.
1: That's, you know, I knew you had cattle. I was just giving you a chance to talk about that because you've told me before how many of them are born in the winter time when it's not really good.
0: It's we try to. I like calves coming in October, November. That's my favorite time because the weather's cooled up and it's not real cold yet. But you know, sometimes nature doesn't quite do everything you want it to do. So
1: you
0: take them when they come. So
1: I think I recall one time you telling me you had one born in a snowstorm or something like that one time.
0: Yeah. Few of them end up with short ears and short tails when it gets really, really cold.
1: They get frozen off, huh?
0: That's right. I can't complain about it because I've done it all these years and I still do. So I enjoy that. But, you know, when I was a kid, I showed cattle. And my kids did it as well. We showed cattle all over the state. We showed at bigger shows as well. And one of the most fun that I ever had, I took my two boys. They were pretty small. And we loaded up four heifers, and we went to Tulsa, Oklahoma, to the Tulsa State Fair. And we had never been there. And we got there and got all set up and kind of there where the fairgrounds was. It was interesting because pretty well everywhere you went in, you had to go in, and they locked the gate behind you. And here I had two little boys with me. And during the day, they could pretty well, you know, run and play with their buddies and things like that. But more of an evening, you kind of had to watch what was going on around you. So, but we did have a good experience down there. And we had a heifer that we thought would really do well. And we didn't quite do as well as we thought, but we sure had a good time.
1: What makes a heifer do well? How do you know?
0: This particular heifer, she had been reserve champion at Ozark Empire in Springfield in August.
1: Uh-huh.
0: And we went, and some people said, you know, you need to take her to Tulsa. And so it's like, okay, we'll do this. And the problem that we ran into by the time we got to that later show, which was up in later September, some of the new crop calves were coming on. And some of those young heifers are really, they're really slick looking. And they're very appealing, and they're very showy.
1: Yeah.
0: And our old heifer had just kind of...
1: gotten old?
0: She still looked good, but she didn't quite have that flashy look that those younger calves did. So
1: doesn't it depend a lot on the judges, too, though, what they're looking for? Judges look at different things.
0: It's kind of what they're looking for, and their decision is right. I always told my kids growing up that whatever the judge says, that he or she's the one getting paid to give their opinion on that day.

0: they're right. And
1: do you still show? Do you still show cattle?
0: We're down. We haven't for a few years after Wesley got too old to. But you know, we do have these grandkids coming up, and it won't be too many years. They'll be probably old enough to get back into doing that, and so we kind of look forward to that.
1: Why do you do that? What do you get out of that?
0: Blue
1: ribbon? Is that enough?
0: What I think about when you talk about 4-H and FFA programs, which that's what we've always been, 4-H or FFA. Oh, everybody thinks it's about the animals and that type thing. Really, what those programs about, they're about youth development or child development.
1: And leadership.
0: The leadership skills they learn through that, the responsibility of feeding those animals. You also learn that, you know, sometimes you may win, sometimes you may not, but you accept that and you go on. And I always say it's part of developing young people into becoming better adults through the process as they have that. And, you know, also, Woody, you make a lot of friends that you meet these folks, and they're friends for life, and you don't see them real often, but when you do, it's always good to catch up. And it's just, I always say you don't do it for the ribbons or the winning. You do it for how it helps them, kids as they grow up.
1: Well, we got a couple of minutes to go here. Anything else you want to talk about today? Things you have happening or coming up as a state rep?
0: I noticed this week our speaker named the budget chair for next year. Of course, they can't officially name them until after the elections, because those folks have to get reelected. So that was kind of news, because a lot of times you'll see the vice chairman move up to the chairman position, but they do this. Representative Bill Owens actually was a state rep in 1981 and 82, and then he came back a few years ago, and he will have two more years he can run, and great guy. I enjoy working with him. I think he's a great choice for that job. And as you and I have talked, Woody, they're going to have to get some of this budget stuff under control, and he's going to have a tough job. So I think it was good for him to name him early so that they can get to work and plan for next year.
1: You know, I saw or heard a news story on, I think it was in the Missouri Net this week, where Missouri might have money problems here in the next year.
0: That's what our auditor is telling us. Our state auditor is saying we got to get ahead of this. And, you know, it's awful easy when you have extra money, that like we had during COVID, to say yes to people and make those expenses. Now they're to the point they're going to have to start saying no, and it's not very easy, not very pleasant to say no when people have requests. So it's going to be interesting. I'm going to be gone, and I look back and see that I was there during a time that the money was more flush than what it's going to be.
1: Are you kind of glad you're getting out of there now? You've had your run.
0: I think I had my run. It's a good time. I'm going to leave it to the young guys like Brandon, who they work hard every day and take it seriously. But they're going to have some challenges that we probably didn't have in our last 8 years.
1: Yeah. Well, you did a good job. I can understand you did. And I appreciate you taking your time, all the time that we've known one another, to talk with me here on the radio. I appreciate that.
0: You know, it's a highlight of my week to call in and visit with you. I have a alarm on my phone so I don't forget it. but I enjoy it every day, and I appreciate you a lot, Woody.
1: Thank you very much. Talk to you next week.
0: All right. Have a good one.
1: You too, Roger. Roger Reedy, folks. He's the state representative for the 57th District in Missouri.
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3: They are very dishonorable people to deal with. I'm Dave Anthony, Fox News. President Trump just posted that about Iran on Truth Social, writing the terms Iran leaked out have nothing to do with the terms they were agreed to in writing. As Iran state media reports, it's false. A deal could be signed Sunday, the day after the president said
4: they have agreed never to have a nuclear weapon, something that we insisted on. That was the whole purpose. That was 95% of it.
3: Fox's Alexandria Hoff is at the White House.
5: Axios reporting the deal would provide sanctions relief linked to compliance and would keep the Strait of Hormuz open and toll-free. But Iranian state media is now reporting that any terms involving the Strait will be resolved as a regional matter jointly decided between Tehran and Oman. President Trump has consistently said Oman will not be involved in this. So clearly there is still some sorting out in these final terms. Through all of this, though, the military reality remains. U.S. forces shut down two Iranian attack drones that U.S. officials say were trying to attack vessels, commercial vessels in the Strait of Hormuz.
3: There's a lot of tornado damage in parts of Indiana and Illinois, where this man was hurt in Streeter. Police rescued him from the rubble of his home that came down on top of his family.
6: Oh, my God. Are you okay?
7: I think I got a broken leg.
6: You got a broken leg?
7: I think so.
6: Oh, my God.
7: I got her out.
6: Okay.
7: But I can't get out.
3: A man was killed in Iowa when a tree fell on him during a storm there. And in addition to all the tornado damage, there are about 350,000 power outages in Illinois and Indiana. Back to that Iran deal. Amid all the talk, the stock market is mixed so far today. Up for the Dow a little, down for the NASDAQ. And one stock that may take off is SpaceX. Still awaiting the first trades this morning in the biggest initial public offering ever that could make CEO Elon Musk the first trillionaire and some of his employees at SpaceX millionaires. 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
3: Again, on Wall Street, the market is mixed. The Dow is up 112 points, but the NASDAQ is down 77. The S&P 500 down a fraction of a point. Oil prices, they have been falling so far today. They are down about now 2%. WTI at $86 a barrel. Gas is down a couple of pennies. AAA's national average for regular $4.10 per gallon. That's 46 cents less than the peak of the surge in the Iran conflict last month. Now an update on a genetic testing company that went bankrupt.
11: 23andMe, now known as Chrome Holding Company, suffered a massive data breach in 2023, exposing sensitive genetic and other personal information of about 6.9 million customers. The company's in Chapter 11, and its bankruptcy administrator says victims of that breach will share nearly $47 million. The administrator calls it an equitable outcome that avoids further litigation. A court's going to have to approve that money. Chill NATO, Fox News.
3: Soccer's World Cup has begun. Mexico won the first match, shutting out South Africa 2-0. Then South Korea beat Czechia 2-1. Canada plays Bosnia and Herzegovina this afternoon. And then
12: Team USA will begin its quest for a World Cup tonight in front of their home fans at Los Angeles Stadium as the team faces Paraguay in its opening contest. These two squads faced each other in a friendly last November, which saw benches clear in stoppage time. It should lead to a great opening contest in this World Cup, with the Americans trying to silence the critics. Star Christian Pulisic told reporters Thursday that he knows what his team is capable of.
13: We're a really good team. We're able to compete with anyone, and we want to be a real force in this tournament.
12: Kickoff is scheduled for 9 p.m. Eastern on Fox. Tony Genualdo, Fox News.
3: Last night, Carolina beat Vegas to take a 3-2 lead in the NHL Stanley Cup Final. I'm Dave Anthony. This is Fox News.
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1: From the Coco Weather Center, the Warrensburg forecast, sunny today, high of 83 with a calm wind. Tonight, a slight chance of showers and thunderstorms after 3 a.m., increasing clouds, a low of 64. Tomorrow, showers and thunderstorms, mainly after 2 p.m. with a high of 83. Saturday night, more showers and thunderstorms before 4 a.m. with a low of 61. Sunday, mostly sunny, high 73.
18: Missouri Net News, I'm Matt Pilger. President Trump has signed a bill into law that includes adding 200 investigators to fight against child trafficking. Josh Hawley led the effort to fund more than $100 million to find and rescue exploited children.
19: This is going to save thousands of lives.
18: A Kansas City federal grand jury has indicted a North Carolina woman, accusing her of immigration fraud and disability fraud. The U.S. Attorney's Office says 26-year-old Brittany Shireen Curry arranged a fake marriage to become a U.S. citizen and join the U.S. Army. 62 contestants are competing for more than $90,000 in scholarship money at the Miss Missouri Teen and Miss Missouri pageant in Central Missouri's Mexico this week. Alice Leonati, state executive director of the Miss Missouri Scholarship Pageant, says contestants will compete in several onstage categories.
20: And we have representatives from all over the state.
18: This is Missouri Next.
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And we're back to the good time oldies here for a little bit before the wine show coming up at half past. That was Dion, Runaround Sue, Nancy Sinatra with Lee Hazelwood before that with Summer Wine. This is Green Green, the new Christy Minstrels.

Hey, this is it. Kenny Loggins on Coco, Brenda Lee, too, with Coming On Strong, and we are the new Christy Minstrels as well. Don't go anywhere, folks. We have the Uncorked Wine Show coming up here in just a few minutes. Right now, time for Jerry Butler. Make it easy on yourself.

0: Speak Softly, Love, from the Godfather movie, Andy Williams, on KOKO. We'll check your weather, then uncork the wine show. From the COCO Weather Center, the Warrensburg forecast, sunny today, high of 83 with a calm wind. Tonight, a slight chance of showers and thunderstorms after 3 a.m., increasing clouds, a low of 64. Tomorrow, showers and thunderstorms, mainly after 2 p.m. with a high of 83. Saturday night, more showers and thunderstorms before 4 a.m. with a low of 61. Sunday, mostly sunny, high 73.
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2: Oh, yeah. And this is being recorded as we speak and will play tomorrow if the technology works out about 9:10.
0: Yeah.
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0: There you go.
2: And the usual suspects, I didn't say.
1: UHF.
2: Doc,
1: is that
2: what's
1: still
2: going
1: a thing? good morning. Nobody knows what UHF is, probably.
0: Yeah?
1: Not young people. That was a kind of other TV.
0: That was the other TV channels, wasn't it?
1: You could get, yeah. Well, hey, good morning to Berg. Are you boys ready to put a little soul in their breakfast bowl?
2: You bet.
1: Woody had to think about it.
0: I didn't have to think about it.
1: He has his Nature Valley.
0: Savoring the thought.
1: You have your Nature Valley granola bar over there.
0: I do. Look here, though. You missed that.
1: Oh, and he already ate his Snickers. And Woody's hand is wrapped in a bandage, so folks, another radio-related injury.
0: Yeah.
1: So
0: it's probably from using a mouse for 25 years or
1: yeah,
0: whatever.
1: Probably so. So, well, hey, we want to make sure that this morning that we give a shout out to our friends in Lower Downtown,
3: Chilhowee,
1: and their neighbors over there in
2: Leetone.
1: And Paisan Joe has already texted this morning. He does his prep before the radio just like we do, guys.
0: Does he really?
1: He's always ready. He's down in Ocean City, Maryland. There's an air show with the Blue Angels and Thunderbirds.
0: Whoa.
1: Have a great show, my friend. Give my best to the rest of the crew. That's one of the best things you've been called lately, Woody.
0: The
1: crew. So
2: better than suspects.
1: We want to make sure we give a shout out to Sweet Anna Banana and Scotty Finley. They're on the Sweet Anna Banana family reunion this weekend. I know Scotty's thrilled to death about that.
0: I had mine last weekend.
1: You had it last weekend.
0: Yep.
1: Well, I'm having one.
0: Not mine, my wife's.
1: Well, I'm having one this weekend with a couple hundred of my best friends on the courthouse lawn. So.
0: Oh, yeah, okay.
1: Me familiar. So,
0: what time is that?
1: At 1 o'clock on Sunday. We'll be gathering to celebrate democracy.
0: Okay,
1: so,
0: there you go.
1: Hey, I do want to tell you, boys, I went to the Royals game yesterday.
0: I knew you were going.
1: Yeah, we went. Okay, good news.
0: I sent a message.
1: I know. The good news is, Woody, I did not get ejected.
0: Okay.
1: And that's because I wasn't close to the other team's bullpen.
0: Uh-huh.
1: We were actually three rows behind the dugout.
0: Oh, okay.
1: The pitcher on the mound, when I said, throw him some meat, the other team, he could hear me. Looked over twice.
0: Right.
1: Throw him the meat. So, and I got to tell you, get there at 1:45, first pitch supposed to be 1:10. Walk out there, the tarp's on the field.
0: And there's no rain, and you can see blue sky.
1: We're in a rain delay. No rain. 2 o'clock comes, no rain, no lightning. Tarp's still in the field. 3 o'clock comes, no rain, no lightning. Still the tarp's on the field. 3:30, first pitch. And then they take the tarp off, and the water in the infield. I thought rain would have done that.
2: They just wanted to sell you guys more beer.
1: Hot as hell. The increase in liquor. In liquor buying was off the charts.
2: If you guys would spend enough money, they'd go out and get us a good ball player.
1: Well, when they do that in that heat, when you put that bad product on the field, you ought to be giving bottles of free water away.
0: That's all
1: I'm saying. So, okay, I'm off that now.
2: And Woody's on the other side of the aisle here, trying to keep us lined up, which is really hard to do sometimes.
0: Oh no, you guys are easy.
1: That's word on the street. We are easy, Woody. We're not cheap.
2: My wife told me that one time, but that's been a long time ago.
1: We got something white in the glass, and you know what I always say when we got something white in the glass? Let's get to the Reds.
0: Yeah, let's get to the Reds.
1: Okay, go ahead.
0: We got another one here, too.
1: Oh, good.
2: Well, here's a better one.
1: I'm excited. Chuck, tell us what we got.
2: What we got here is a wine of the week from Hy-Vee, Montera, Chardonnay. Made with organic grapes, and they're all kind of organic. Yeah. It's a 24 model for $12.99 at Hy-Vee, and it is from Mendocino County, Hopland, in California, and it's 13.5% by volume alcohol. And if you buy six, you'll get a 10% reduction.
0: Who drinks Chardonnay all the time?
1: Not anybody
0: who,
1: I know.
0: Who?
1: I don't know.
0: Is that a women's drink?
2: Woody, you're making me look bad.
1: That's ladies in the suburbs.
0: Is it? I just wonder who drinks that all the time.
1: They've gone from Chardonnay to recreational.
0: But you know, it's a.
1: I don't. I'm
0: it's
1: not
0: a big selling.
1: Oh yeah.
0: White wine.
1: Oh yeah. I'm not a Chard guy.
2: I think the deal is a lot of times it's lighter on the palate.
0: Think so?
2: Yes, it's easier on the palate. Now, if you're having food, like a nice piece of meat,
0: mm-hmm. You need something heavier.
2: Yes, I would.
0: I've never been a fan of Chardonnay. Now, I can drink the Chardonnay of today. Years ago, I couldn't even drink it.
1: Well, the other ones were those butter bombs.
0: Yeah, I didn't hate
1: it. The malolactic acid was high in it.
2: And the thing about it is,
1: Woody,
2: what's interesting is people, they'll drink rosés all through the meal. I've never done that before. Start with the rosé and keep right on going.
0: Well, you know what? I could do that. I don't care. Drink whatever, but put in a glass. I drink it, but
2: This is a organic wine. This is probably, I would say, it's an entry level wine. It's $12.99, and I think
0: Bonterra.
2: I think it'll drink okay. It's light.
0: Yeah.
1: Well, we, after the game yesterday, went over to Salvatore's over there on 40 Highway, my good buddy Salvatore Garozzo, and we drank a Jordan Cabernet.
2: Oh, good.
1: With our meal. So pretty good big red, though. So how much is that wine? That's a Hy-Vee wine?
0: $12.99.
2: 10% off. 10% off if you buy six.
1: You know,
2: or any six.
1: You notice I'm very, very diplomatic this morning about this Chardonnay.
2: Well, it's always nice sometimes, Steve.
1: I just poured it in the cup.
0: What year?
2: Oh,
0: is there a vintage 20, on this?
1: Oh, picky year, Woody.
0: Picky year? Last year, probably.
2: I'd say it's a 23.
1: Probably,
0: 24. It is a 24.
1: It's really fresh wine.
0: Yeah.
2: None of that old
1: stuff.
2: None
1: of that old
2: stuff.
1: That
2: new stuff.
1: None of that old stuff. So yeah. Well, that was exciting.
0: Yeah, that was such a great line in that movie.
2: Oh yeah.
0: I don't want none of that old wine. I want some fresh wine.
1: Steve Martin.
0: Steve Martin is so funny.
1: Well, I'm done with that one.
0: Yeah. Okay.
2: Well, we're about ready for a break here. 10 minutes.
0: Ready?
2: Yep.
0: Okay.
2: We'll be
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0: And we're back after being cut off of that ad deal. So.
1: I'm sorry I cut you off there too quick.
0: We're just a little uncombobulated here this morning.
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1: Yeah, okay.
0: So we've had the first wine was the Bonterra from Chardonnay. 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
0: and match.
1: 10% off?
0: 10% off.
2: Okay. Well, you know, we're supposed to have two guests this morning, Woody, and I told you guys.
1: You sent me a message to them.
2: Well, we had two beautiful ladies were coming in with really good wine.
1: Uh-huh.
2: And then at the last minute, one of them said, we just had friends come into town by surprise, so they want to reschedule for 2 weeks from now.
1: 2 weeks from now.
2: 2 weeks from now.
1: Okay.
2: So just letting you know. I thought I was going to not have to work as hard today if we had guests. So,
1: yeah, this is hard work, Don.
2: This is a grind, Woody.
1: Yeah, it's hard work, isn't it? This Hy-Vee?
0: No, that's out of my cellar, but it came from Hy-Vee.
1: Okay.
2: Well, you can do it Hy-Vee, Woody.
1: I don't do Hy-Vee.
2: You can do it Hy-Vee.
1: Yeah, okay.
2: So, Chuck, that's a Shard out of your cellar?
0: No.
2: And what is it?
0: It's an Elk Cove Pinot Gris.
2: Ooh.
0: It's a 24 model. It's a $21.99 value at Hy-Vee right now. Anonymous and I found that if you're having a big dinner with big red wine, that if you'll flight this in the middle of it, it'll kind of clean your palate up.
2: Yeah. And
0: it makes a big difference.
2: And, you know, almost all Pinot Gris are... Even lower price ones, still pretty good because it's just an easy grape to work with. But Elk Cove really does a nice.
0: Yeah, they generally
2: do.
0: I haven't tasted this one in a while.
2: They do, and I think if I remember right, they do a pretty nice Pinot too, Elk Grove.
0: Yes, they do several pretty nice Pinots.
2: Yeah, yeah. All right, let's taste it. Woody, you're swirling it.
0: They also, in Oregon, they have a nice tasting room too, Steve.
2: You've been there, haven't you?
0: You've been there, yeah.
2: You have a shanty there?
0: Gotta rent the helicopter someplace.
2: All right. What do you think, Woodman? I noticed.
1: It's kind of a smoky taste to it.
2: Yeah. Well, I noticed the injury to your drinking hand.
0: Got a little bit.
2: I noticed the injury to your drinking hand has not slowed you down.
1: No. I got a thumb and two fingers.
2: This is a picture. He's glass. Holding it with two fingers there around the band. You are a warrior, Woody.
0: Well, this is a wine that.
1: What is that taste? Is that a little smoky flavor to it?
2: A little bit.
1: That's pretty good.
2: No, I think it's drinking real good for a while.
1: Yeah.
2: I'm not a white guy, but this is nice.
0: This is a wine on Friday afternoon on the deck.
2: Yeah.
0: You start your deal off and have some cheese and crackers, mm-hmm. maybe a shrimp or two if you get lucky.
2: Especially since you can go on
0: to the big red wines.
2: Well, especially since you cranked the temp down for today, Woody.
1: Mm-hmm.
2: God, it was nice stepping out this morning.
1: Oh, yes.
2: It was so hot at the ballpark yesterday.
1: Yesterday morning. When I got here, it was 79. This morning I got here, was 62.
2: Oh, yeah.
0: Much improved.
1: Yes.
2: Jeez.
1: That's quite a difference.
0: And we still have a...
1: It was hot there at the game, huh?
0: Still have a forecast for rain tomorrow.
1: Tomorrow there is a chance. That's a good chance. It's 80% showers and thunderstorms, mainly after 2 p.m.
2: Okay.
1: Cancer tournament tomorrow.
0: Yes.
2: Oh, it is. When they start, though, they might be finished by then.
0: Not on 27 holes.
1: Yeah, 27 holes takes all day. So you might be finishing that in the rain, boys.
2: And I believe that's the good work of our friend Bob Corcoran. That's done.
1: Bobby
2: that
1: does
2: years.
1: A heck of a job with that. He and a bunch of other guys, too. I can't mention all of them, but, I mean, they all do great work.
2: They've been
1: that.
2: Doing that good work for years.
1: But Bobby's been leading it, give him credit for kind of running the whole thing, but he has a lot of good help.
2: We appreciate our good neighbors.
1: Yep, indeed.
2: Well, I think the good news is we're done with the whites, Woody.
1: I'm not quite. I have another sip left of this one.
0: Well, I like that Elk Cove. Anonymous and I found that several years ago, and Tim generally carries it. Every now and then he ran out a couple years ago, and Anonymous had, we were having a big dinner down at the lake, and he was going to stick that right in the middle of the big flight. Yeah. And he had to go all the way through Sedalia and all to find one. He couldn't find one here.
2: You know, this wine would pair really good with some chicken off the grill.
0: Yes.
2: It'd go nice. It'd complement that.
0: Especially if the heat. Now, it's a little cooler today, but if you have heat like this summer, it'd be nice.
2: Well, I'll be doing something on the smoker today, but you know I won't be drinking a white.
0: Well,
2: I think I'll probably finish in that big Tobias on the end of the flight this morning.
3: Really?
2: Yes. Mm. You're going to like that one, Woody. Mm. We've had it,
0: and I got one, took it home the other day. I couldn't pass it up after that price reduction.
2: Woody is
1: enjoying my Cheez-Its.
2: He's cheesing it up. Cheez-Its, Woody.
0: We really need to talk about something in the sports deal, but we kind of got past the Royals real quick. They're kind of off and on.
2: 40 losses already.
0: And we don't have anything going on that's Central Missouri because they're all out recruiting.
1: A couple things we could mention about the Chiefs.
2: Yeah.
1: Quarterback signed for a lot more money.
2: $500 million through
1: nine. It's a $500 million with a chance to make it. I mean, his total contract now is over 600,000.
2: $600 million.
1: Not thousand.
2: Yeah, no.
1: Million.
0: That's just the tax.
2: That's Woody, that's per game.
1: Yeah. Anyway, but they made a trade yesterday.
2: Oh, I didn't know the trade. What'd they do?
1: Wayne Morris is gone.
2: Well, I knew that there were rumors he was going. What'd they get for him?
0: A couple draft picks.
1: A sixth and a seventh round.
2: That's about what he was worth.
0: 27. Yeah.
2: That's about what he was worth.
0: Yeah. The trouble was he was a third round when we acquired
2: him. Yeah. Well, he'll be moving back off the line and getting called for another team now.
1: Atlanta.
2: Is it Atlanta?
1: Yep.
2: Yeah. Well, and the Chiefs re-signed L'Jarius Sneed, our old D-back.
1: L'Jarius Sneed back.
2: Yeah.
1: Signed Mahomes for an extension.
2: Yeah, till 2032.
1: The Royals called up a good player yesterday.
2: Was that Meisner?
1: Yes.
2: Did he get first hit yesterday, I think?
1: He did. You got to see that, didn't you?
2: Yeah, we've got – We're about 10 feet from when they walked off the field all day. So we were giving him some love out there. So, L'Jarius.
1: He just looked like a good player to me.
2: Yeah. He was out in center field. But L'Jarius Sneed, you know, of course, nobody wanted him because of his knee. But he played the last year here with a bad knee all year. But supposedly he passed the medical. And what's good there is we need him back as a D-back. But that's a good veteran presence for the new D-backs they drafted, particularly the number one pick.
1: But he didn't have a good year at all last year.
2: No,
0: I think he didn't play much.
2: No, he didn't play much because he's dealing with
1: Tennessee, wasn't it?
2: That knee stuff, yeah. So, and then somebody else cut him.
0: I've been real interested to see what the medical report was on him.
1: Yeah.
0: I'd been real nervous about that if I was the Chiefs.
1: Yeah.
0: He's talented. There's no doubt about that.
2: We don't lose nothing. It's a good
1: – there was a little scary thing with the Royals this week, too, when Bobby left a game with a little sore knee. I thought, we don't need that.
2: He's back yesterday looking good. And then, of course, Wednesday night, Lugo took a line drive off the forehead.
1: Did you guys see that?
0: Yes, 109 mile an hour. Do you know where that ball ended up? 107.
1: Don't make it worse than what.
2: Well, and he got up and walked off the field.
1: I'll bet.
2: You know, and I'll bet other than a headache and going through the concussion protocol, I'll bet he had some baseball seams on his forehead.
0: Yeah,
2: when I used to play shortstop, you get those ones that would hop up on you and get you on the forearm. I remember the baseball seams up and down my arms. So I'll bet he has seam marks.
1: Did you see him get in that? Did you see that?
2: Yeah. Oh, yeah.
1: Well, he came up and got up from there with that big knot on his forehead.
2: Yeah.
0: And the ball ended up clear out in right field.
1: Yes, it did.
0: It was still going.
1: And he stands up after. Just jumped up.
2: I want to know, did he get an assist for the hit since it went out to right field? There are no assists in baseball.
0: Not like basketball.
2: Like there's no crying in baseball.
1: No crying.
0: Well, boy, I was really impressed that the kid that hit that ball, boy, he hit first base and he went to the mound right now.
1: Well, he and Lugo were teammates for 7 years with the Mets, so they were buddies.
2: Yeah. Well, and that's just heart stopping for a ball player because in spite of the rivalries, that's a brotherhood.
1: Yep.
2: And
1: it is. Chuck is now pouring a red wine.
2: Hallelujah, folks.
1: Only took us 20 minutes to get to something good.
2: Strike up the band.
1: No, that what we had before was good.
2: No,
1: not our favorite.
2: No, but the Elk Grove is a good wine. That Pinot Gris. If you want good wine, you go down and get an Elk Grove Pinot Gris. So thank you for that, Chuckster.
1: Yes,
0: you're very welcome.
1: Now, what do we got here?
0: We have another Bonterra, which is from California. From
1: It's a Hy-Vee wine, then.
0: It's a Hy-Vee wine from Mendocino.
2: So it was the first one of Bonterra, too?
0: Yes.
2: That was?
1: Yeah.
0: And it's 13.9% volume alcohol. And this is also made by organic grapes with organic grapes. It's a 23 bottle for $12.99. So these two are basically line priced. This is a Cabernet Sauvignon.
2: Well, let's see what we got.
1: Yeah.
2: I'm feeling diplomatic today, Chuck.
0: Good. I need all the help we can get.
2: It's because I love Tim, and I want him to keep sending the wine. So
0: I'm trying to get him up on the hot shelf, top shelf next time.
2: Yeah, well, we'll work on it. Let's see.
1: Bonterra Cabernet Sauvignon.
2: So, boy, we can buy both of these wines for, get one each. So, boy, we can buy both of these wines for, get one each, $26, basically.

0: Well, I wouldn't have said that. But
1: well, let's see. You think it's drippy?
0: Drippy or grippy?
1: Grippy.
0: Grippy?
1: Or trippy. So I'm at the ballpark yesterday, boys, and I run into this group of five guys. They're in their 20s, and they're from Texas. And they're touring. They're trying to get to every ballpark in the country.
0: Is that what they're doing?
1: Oh, and they were fun guys. They're asking for places to go in Kansas City, so we gave them some places we can mention and some places we can't mention. they were fun guys, though. We were entertaining them, so to speak.
2: Okay.
1: We were giving them a little bit of Kansas City hospitality.
2: Well, I was hoping maybe they were going to entertain you.
1: Oh, they were. They were good old boys, and of course, I told Katie yesterday was Brother Craig's birthday, so for his birthday, we took him to the ball
0: game. It was Craig's birthday
1: yesterday.
0: Yeah,
1: it was. We took him to the ball game. We took him over to Salvatore's for dinner, and I told him, I said, every time we're here, we're going to run into somebody we run into. And sure enough, when we come up to get out of the heat, there was Leo Owens player, Leo's daughter, Erica, at the ball game with her kids.
2: I saw a picture of him and his family were at the ball game.
1: Yeah. He knew he was going to be there. So. So he always sees somebody at the ballpark. And by God, you know, I had on the shirt and hat yesterday. And for those of you not watching on the studio cam, this is the Royals, and it has the Grateful Dead Steal Your Face, and then it has Kansas City.
0: Yep.
1: And Steal Your Face logo, but under it says Steal Your Base. And my Chiefs one says Steal Your Pass. But you never fail going up the aisle and somebody says, Three Deadheads. Favorite song, favorite concert.
0: Yep.
1: I said, Uncle John's Band and Red Rocks. So it's always fun at the ballpark, even when they're not playing.
0: You know, I haven't been to the ballpark in Kansas City for quite a while. Been years since I've been up to a ball game. But I know when I would go, you'd always meet somebody you knew from someplace else, from Warrensburg or from the city. Or you'd always run into somebody you knew.
1: And when I was still teaching, I'd always run into students.
0: Yeah.
1: That those numbers are diminishing.
2: Woody, I hate to say this, but there was somebody at JJ's that said hello to Dr. Love.
1: Oh, was that Jimmy?
2: No, I didn't get to see him.
1: Who was there?
2: Kind of a red-haired guy.
1: You don't know who he was?
2: He didn't have earrings.
1: He don't know who he was?
2: No.
1: But he knew me.
2: He just said hello.
1: Oh, Lord.
2: Maybe I'm exaggerating a little bit, but it's pretty close.
1: Hey. Might have cleaned up what he said.
2: meal was pretty good. The wine was good.
1: Oh, JJ's. I mean, you know, he got pages and pages and pages on the wine list. And, of course, Jimmy's a sommelier. You know, he's a – what is it we do the cork with the sword?
2: Uh-huh.
1: That's Jimmy Francais.
2: Yeah.
1: Got that one dangle earring.
2: We stayed there at the Fonterre.
1: How was that? How was the
2: very
1: hotel?
2: Very nice place. And JJ's is right there.
1: Oh, yeah. It's same building.
2: Go up the steps and go in. And we had the waitress took care of us real well. And this guy came by and visited. And we had a good time. And I visited with him on the way out. And we had a good time.
0: Where is that?
1: But right off the plaza, just west of the plaza.
2: Yeah. West end of the plaza.
1: Over like 47th west of the plaza.
2: See,
1: I used to live up on 48th and Holly years ago and used to walk down there. So,
0: Where do you park when you go there, though?
1: Well,
2: I parked at the hotel.
1: I was going to say, Chuck probably valeted. I always valet anymore.
0: Yeah.
2: They had such a line of the valet, I just put it around and parked it myself.
1: Oh, okay.
2: Saved $31. Plus the tips.
0: $31.
1: Yeah, the parking pass. The parking pass yesterday at the Royals was $36.
0: Yeah. Is that right?
1: Oh, I think they're gonna be three figures for the World Cup. So I guess at the Fan Fest down there at Liberty Memorial, $18 beers.
2: What was it at the stadium?
1: I think they're $14. So see, the Royals got under somebody on exploiting beer prices. They $18 and $7 sodas. So. At the Fan Fest.
0: How much was a beer at the Royals game?
1: 14.
2: 14.
1: 14.
0: I thought you said that, and how much was that again?
1: Well, and anymore, you can't do cash anywhere. So
0: you can't do cash at a Royals game?
1: Oh, you haven't been able to do cash since COVID. Everything is...
2: Credit card.
1: So I tipped in cash. But, so, you know, so I just go in, you stick the card in.

0: there. So I haven't looked yet, but I think the tab for drinks yesterday was probably about $130.
1: Just for you?
0: That was, yeah, because Katie and Craig weren't drinking anything, so. Yeah. No, it was for all of us.
1: Ooh, baby.
2: Well, a lot of people just use their phone, don't they? They have an app on their phone that they play with.
0: Yeah, but look, do I look like a high-tech guy, Woody?
2: Yeah, you do.
0: No, I'm not. And then I just tipped in cash.
1: Yeah.
0: So.
1: Well, the nice thing about it is when you use credit cards like this, you don't have any cash running around. You worry people that kind of walk off with it. Business and all like the same
2: way. They can steal your card, though.
1: Sure. They can steal your card walking by you.
2: Yeah, that's right.
0: They'd have to get in tight there in that back pocket of mine.
2: Do they take credit cards or debit cards or both?
0: I think both.
2: Both, okay.
1: We had one that we went to a store here. My wife went to a store here, and we actually had to change cards because somebody got it, and it was clear in Ohio, and they were using it.
0: Oh, I...
2: Is that right?
0: Well, after I went to Jersey through Newark Airport about a week later, I got a... of course, they weren't taking any cash.
2: Uh-huh.
0: And this was back, that was back in 19, I think. But so about 2 weeks later, I got a call from the credit card company and said, I wanted to check, did you spend $200 for groceries in Sacramento, California?
1: No.
0: I believe that can be traced to the Newark Airport. We've talked about how wine smells like Newark Bay. Well, at Newark Airport, I think they got my card. So
2: did you have to pay for it?
0: Hell no.
2: No. Okay.
0: they're pretty good about that. That's why they call them checks. So.
2: Yeah.
0: I'm a cash guy, though. I just do cash.
2: Yeah.
0: I carry a wad of 20s around, Woody.
2: Well, it's what it takes anymore, doesn't it? I mean, you can't get anything for less than a 20.
1: Well, I'm too cheap. I still carry fives.
2: Hey, I got a lot of ones.
0: What are you waiting for, a dice game?
2: Yeah. Oh, Lord.
1: Well, Woody, we're getting pretty close to top of the hour. Why don't we take our break? Okay. We'll be right back after this.
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1: Okay, we're back, and I've forgotten put a bunch of Jesus in my mouth.
2: That's a normal deal for Woody. He's always eating.
3: That sneak up on you, Woody, or what?
1: Let me take care of this here.
3: Can you whistle with crackers in your mouth, Woody?
1: Now I got them swallowed, so I can do this
3: all
1: now.
3: All right.
1: 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The guy who normally puts our list up on Fridays is mowing the yard today, so he's busy.
3: And somebody tell him to stay away from the window here. We're doing a show here, dude.
1: He's probably going to go right by
3: well,
1: that window.
3: I know he's coming back around. Hass, get out of here.
1: Here he comes. I hear him.
3: Oh, geez.
1: There he is.
3: Jeez. Aren't you glad you could get all this live on radio, folks?
1: He just went by, hit a bump out there, jumped clear off the ground. Okay. Chuck?
2: Now we're going to... Thank you, Woody. And we've got the mowing update and all
3: Woody,
2: that.
3: Woody, stop
2: now
3: the
2: we're
3: grievance.
2: Now we're going to move on to Steve's community service announcements.
3: Well, we got a busy weekend going on.
1: We got a lot of stuff.
3: Everything going on. I'm going to try and hit at least two or three of them. Woody, I know you'll be tomorrow. Are you going to the Venture Crew Scout fundraising
1: We'll be there in
3: breakfast?
1: The morning about 8 o'clock.
3: Okay, so folks, autographs at 8 o'clock, Woody's going to show. So Venture Crew 2031 has another Scout fundraiser breakfast. That's tomorrow, Saturday, June 13th, 7 a.m. to 10 a.m. American Legion Post out there on East Business 50. Woody, as usual, you'll do two of everything, biscuits and gravy, pancakes, blueberry pancakes, bacon, sausage, eggs, orange juice, apple juice, coffee, all you can eat, and I'm sure that applies to you, Woody, all you can eat.
1: I usually have two biscuits and gravy, two slices of bacon, two sausage links, a couple of scoops of scrambled eggs, and a cup of coffee, and a cup of apple juice.
3: You're obviously in training for the marathon, aren't you? Okay, that's what I thought. Eat protein, baby. What else is going on? Well, as usual, the farmer's market tomorrow morning, 8 o'clock to 12 o'clock.
1: Special day tomorrow, too.
3: What is tomorrow?
1: I can tell you here. I've got a list of stuff. One thing especially I want to mention, if you don't mind.
3: Is it not dog day since it's
1: No, tomorrow they're celebrating Global Wellness Day with a special morning dedicated to health and wellness.
3: Well.
1: How about that?
3: Are we going to do yoga out there on the courthouse lawn, Woody?
1: I have no idea.
3: I'll be there doing that. Yeah, anyway, so get down there. It gets later in the season. We'll get more and better produce.
1: Oh, yeah. It's going to be warm. Have some peaches here before long.
3: And it's going to be a nice morning. Get out and see your neighbors and visit a little and remember.
2: Is it still too early for corn?
3: I think it's still too
1: early.
3: It's
1: still too early,
3: About waist high is what I've seen.
2: That's what I've got.
3: That's what you got here. But get out and celebrate the community tomorrow morning down there. Also going on tomorrow is it's Old Drum Days up on the hill, by the old courthouse, celebrating the town's famous canine resident, Old Drum. And so, of course, I think they do the reenactment of the eulogy to a dog.
1: Twice.
3: They're doing it twice.
1: Yeah, 11
3: shows.
1: And 2.
3: 11 and 2. And so that's a 45-minute reader's play performed at 11 and 2 inside the historic courthouse.
1: Yeah.
3: I performed two wedding ceremonies in the historic courthouse.
1: Have you really?
3: It's a cool venue. So they'll be doing that. There'll be a pet contest. A crowd favorite is the doggy costume contest. Then they have a market and food, local crafts and arts and baked goods, and then museum access up there. I don't see any live music. They used to have live music up there.
1: Yeah, I don't.
3: Used to have the Lucky.
1: Didn't say anything about it.
3: I don't think so. Lucky Dogs used to play up there. Also going on Sunday the 14th at 2 p.m. is a dedication ceremony for the Veterans Park in Warrensburg. The Flag Day ceremony will coincide with the 250th anniversary of the U.S. of A., and that is located in the northwest corner of Westview Shopping Center. Meaningful tribute to our men and women who have served in the United States Armed Forces. 25-foot central flagpole displaying the flags of the U.S. and Missouri and a POW-MIA flag. That'll be nice on Sunday. And I think, Woody, you're going to go. It's a good day Sunday for the weather. It's going to be just in the 70s.
1: Yeah.
3: It's going to be a nice day.
1: It is.
3: Coming up, this is, and I already had this on my list, but coming in, I ran into my good friend Timmy Reed, who's a dude. He's a piece of work. He calls me his dog. Is that a good thing, Woody?
2: Yes.
1: Yeah,
3: that's
1: okay.
3: Okay, that's
1: yeah.
3: good. I knew it was. I just checked with him.
1: That's good.
3: But hey, so.
1: Yeah, he was here a while ago.
3: Yeah, so, and I already had it on my notes, but he gave me the flyer here. And so next Friday. That is a tribute, a fundraiser, and a tribute to Hacksaw Butch Reed, and they're gonna put his name on the Blind Boone Park signage down there.
1: Ah.
3: And so they are doing a barbecue fundraiser at Blind Boone Park, and that is they're gonna do the sign unveiling at 10 a.m. and all kinds of food. Plates available, pulled pork, chips, ribs, baked beans, and making a difference in the community as they have for a long time. Proceeds will go support the Shiloh Baptist Church Food Bank and also the local domestic women's shelters. So some good work and some good contributions to the community.
1: Very nice.
3: Let's see. Anything else I've got here on? That was it there. I did want to notice today, and Chuck reminded me of this morning. It's a year ago this weekend we lost our good friend, the anonymous wine taster. And that was a year ago this weekend.
1: Was it really?
3: It was June.
2: Sunday.
3: It was June 15th, I believe, last year. And so, Vance, we miss you, man. And that's why we keep this show going. So.
1: Wow.
3: Yeah, it's been a year, boys. So we've kept the show going a year, and now we got.
1: Doesn't seem right that it's been a year, does
3: now
1: it?
3: Now we. Now we got people tearing up in the studio, folks.
1: Yeah.
3: Okay, you want a little bit? This is kind of some lighter news, but in a dark way, Woody. Are you ready for that?
1: I'm ready.
3: This is.
1: Oh, Woody. I wanted to pass over.
3: Okay, you go ahead.
1: You
3: Woody.
1: Talked about music at the Old Drum.
3: Yeah.
1: It says here live performances. Maybe that's what that is.
3: I'll bet it's the speech. I'll bet it's the Old
1: no,
3: Drum.
1: No, well, that's
3: sure?
1: different. That's the Old Drum Trial. That's a separate entity here.
3: So it says live.
1: It says the event features live performances. So I would think that might be some music.
3: Maybe they think I'm going to tap dance.
2: Okay. I thought you usually dance all the time anyway.
3: Ain't happening, folks.
1: He's always tap dancing around something.
3: So, okay, Woody, a little bit of an uplift in a dark way.
1: Okay.
3: We're bringing back the... You know your old segment to the show.
1: Oh, good.
3: Okay?
1: I like these.
3: You know your old when you get a survey questionnaire from our good friend Clark Holdren over at Sweeney Holdren. The survey questionnaire for funeral arrangements. So, folks, I guess
1: Clark knew that to you.
3: I guess the guys in the line show. This must be the green room. This is Death's green room here.
2: We're getting ready, huh?
3: So anyway, I thought a little bit of humor and a little bit of dark. Mm-hmm. Woody, I do have breaking news for you today.
1: Okay, go for it.
3: There's been a corruption eruption.
1: Oh boy!
3: Did you know that? We have a Secretary of State who's in Washington D.C. at the cage match this weekend. When he needs to be in Jeff City counting signatures.
1: He does, doesn't he? Yeah. He's at a cage match, so,
3: what,
1: huh?
3: What do you think?
2: That's real important stuff.
3: I got it. That's it.
1: We're done. Okay.
3: We're done.
2: Well, thank you for your community service. We need to thank a few more local listeners. We got Connie Baldwin, Rick Briscoe, Donna Matthews, and Chrissy Riddle listening down at the Angle Law off in the square in Warrensburg.
3: Well, you know what we didn't do is we didn't do our loyal listeners. We didn't do. We didn't do.
1: You didn't do them.
3: We didn't do them at all.
1: Oh.
3: So we would have been remiss. Parker, we're not going to forget you. We also have, who do we have? We got the Gregarious Scotty Dunham, Rick and Truman, the Painters, Sue Ann Carter, Brother Craig, if he's up and conscious, and I think Amy and Brian, Amy down at Care Connection. And, of course, we can't forget our good friend Barry Bling Whitworth.
1: Yeah.
3: Beth Rudd, I was in touch with this week, a loyal listener, and our good friend Tom McCormick. I totally forgot that because I was so...
1: Oh, wow. And the gals at Hy-Vee?
3: Oh, geez. And see, I got thrown off because of the Know Your Old segment.
2: He's old.
3: The Hy-Vee beauties, Kathy and Vicky and...
1: Don't miss anybody now.
3: And Deborah. And I can't forget the Naughty Hy-Vee pharmacists, and that is Alyssa, Elaine, and Julie Licious.
1: Okay.
3: I had and to wing was, it on all that stuff.
2: And I was want to say hello to Sue Engelman. I was thinking about her and Paul the other night. We miss Paul.
3: Yeah, some good folks.
2: Good loyal listener.
3: Good folks and great Mules fans. Used to hang with them up in the suites. So.
2: Well, let's review the wines real quick. 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We have the Bonterra Cabernet Sauvignon, $12.99. It's a 23 from California, from Mendocino. And now we're going to move on to a little different project. This is
3: we've never had a project.
2: I want to see what you guys think about this.
3: See, this does sound like work.
2: Are you already empty, Woody?
1: Yeah, mine's gone.
3: Woody,
1: I didn't wait.
3: I thought it evaporated. I've got a full glass here.
1: I got more now.
3: But this is Dow, so whether it's a project or an experiment, Dow makes good wine. So
2: this is a Dow Reserve Eye of the Falcon from Paso Robles. It is a 21 reserve wine. It is 63% Cabernet Sauvignon, 37% Petit Verdot. They have a tremendous view out of their tasting room in Paso. They've added some stuff out to the north, some cabanas and stuff. It's really pretty. It's really a fun deal.
3: So you don't need a lean-to. They got cabanas.
2: Oh, they got it. They got it going.
3: Oh boy!
2: And now Robert's in the building. We're okay.
3: Well, let the party begin. So, what year is this Dow, Chuck?
2: This is too early.
1: 21.
2: It's 21.
1: You bring this, Chuck?
2: I got it a couple years ago when I was in Paso.
3: And what would this run price range?
2: Okay, I've looked on the internet last night, did a little survey. This is Eye of the Falcon. This runs anywhere on the internet from $75 to $125, depending on your source.
3: Ooh, baby.
2: And it also runs between 90 and 95 points, depending also on your source, too. This wine is available on the internet and through probably the winery, if you go to the winery.
3: Well, you got the points in now. Now that Robert's in the house, we'll get out. We'll go to alcohol content.
2: Well, I got alcohol content a while ago.
3: Okay, you did. Okay, well, good.
4: In the age, do we already get enough young
2: wine
4: here?
2: Yeah, we got plenty of young wine. We need some old stuff.
1: This is 14.2.
3: Yeah. Probably more.
1: Probably more. How much, Chuck, do you think?
2: Anywhere on the internet, it runs between 75 and 125.
1: Oh, well, I'm going to put
2: 75. And, that's good enough.
3: And from the taste, it's worth it. This is a nice wine. It's drinking nice, even for being, you know, fairly young. It's drinking pretty nice.
2: I think, you know, with a nice little meal, it'd be great.
3: Well, for as young as it is, the tannins are fairly soft on
2: now,
3: the
2: this
3: finish.
2: This has been double decanted.
3: Yeah, the tannins are fairly soft on the finish. Woody, this is Woody's sweet spot right
1: it
3: here.
1: Is, yeah, isn't this it? Is nice. This is good.
3: This is where we really crank it up, this part of the show.
1: This is good.
3: This is where we treat ourselves.
2: Mm-hmm. Dang, that's
3: everybody's Robert, just everybody's
1: already.
3: Just
1: it's,
3: looking.
1: It's not even a quarter after.
3: And Robert is early. Is your clock off, Robert, or what?
4: No comment.
2: Well, Robert from La Souterre sandwiches, soup, and if you have an itch, you might get a little glass of wine down there if you're good.
1: You got some bisque today?
4: Every day.
1: Every day.
3: Lobster bisque.
1: Lobster bisque.
3: I sent guys behind me at the ballpark yesterday where they were their old IBW. Yeah. They were the IBW seats, the union seats, and all guys are retired. This one guy I started talking to. I said, dude, you're from the East Coast. He was from Boston.
1: Easy to tell.
3: Yeah, no kidding.
2: We're back here kind of deciding where we're going to put Robert's.
3: Yeah, where are you going to flight that, Robert?
4: Right now?
3: Yeah.
2: Right
3: well,
2: now.
1: Oh, right now.
3: Are you going to put it in the gap there?
2: Yep.
4: What's that?
3: You put it in the gap between the Dow and the Tobias?
2: Woody, while he's pouring, why don't we take our 15-minute after-hour break? We'll be right back.
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0: lost the grip.
1: Oh.
2: And we're back. We're back after that 15-minute after the hour. 15 after the hour break.
3: Get spit it out there, Chuck.
2: Well, and, I'm trying to spit it
1: and,
2: out.
1: And during the break, you know the age of the people in the entire studio. We're comparing back surgeries. You know you're old when.
2: We used to talk about wine. Now we're talking about surgery.
1: And Tommy had to come in and get his 2 cents in. So.
2: Well, he's young. He's young.
1: He's the youngest guy in the house.
0: Yeah.
1: Wow. Sorry, Robert.
3: Not apologize for me.
1: I know. What? Okay.
3: No back surgery on this side.
1: So what is this Roberts we have in the glass?
4: Yes.
1: Okay. Tell us what you got there, dude.
0: Young wine. Robert brought young wine.
3: Red.
1: Yeah. Well.
0: Red young wine.
1: What are you, the Gary Cooper of wine? You want to say more?
3: Dude.
1: Yup. Nope.
3: You know, it's like.
0: This is young, Robert. It's not ready yet.
3: Is it? Really? Oh,
1: hey, tell him, Woody. Too soon.
4: Kill him.
1: Too soon.
0: Too soon, yeah.
4: Hammering.
1: Ricochet, baby.
3: What's like that comment about Chardonnay? Everybody drinks Chardonnay, Woody. Not just women.
1: I have. Woody, you sexist. I haven't tasted it yet. Let's see what we got.
3: That's not what I was implying.
1: Hmm.
0: It's a little green.
4: Robert's 10 years old.
1: Robert's just shaking his head. He's just shaking his head.
0: I'm just kidding, Robert, a little bit.
1: I have no idea what it is.
0: I don't either.
3: Stump the panel again.
0: I'm going too young for Robert, though. He's going to show it to me, and it's going to be an 05.
1: Is it a GSM? Huh?
3: You guys are really done.
0: Probably
3: were
0: an 18
1: or
0: an 18 and a 17 Shiraz, maybe.
1: We're in a little bit of a daze this morning, Robert.
3: Yes, you are.
1: We're in a daze.
3: Chuck isn't even talking.
1: Chuck's just
3: he's done.
2: Robert, we're basically entertainers. We didn't know anything about wine.
3: Now
2: don't know anything about wine.
3: The truth comes out.
1: Oh, this is just an entertainment show.
3: Telling everybody.
1: We just use wine. We just use the wine as props.
3: Absolutely.
0: But I like this.
1: Woody, this is a Vegas Lounge Act with wine.
0: I like this. That's good.
1: You like it. We don't know what it is.
0: I like that.
1: Let's see it. Is it a Syrah?
0: It is a Syrah, and it's a 14.
1: Woody, you're off today.
0: I only missed it 3 years.
1: Woody always says a 14 to a 17
3: I had to do
1: Syrah.
0: But this one is...
3: I had to do it.
0: This one is...
3: Yeah, it's not ready.
0: No, it's not.
3: But
1: that's good. That's
0: weird. So I got that part right.
1: That wasn't ready.
3: Palette-wise, you sure?
1: Yeah.
0: I got Syrah, and I said 17.
1: Well, a blind palate finds a grape every once in a while, Woody.
0: It doesn't have the silver ring around
1: no,
0: it yet.
1: No.
0: Does it, Robert?
3: Nope.
1: And that finish might be a little smoother. Let it go a little longer.
3: It is
1: Myers.
2: It's got a few particles, too.
0: We've had this before
1: we've had
0: this year and that wine before that was a little older than
1: we've had a couple of Myers on here. The Myers family wines are good wines.
0: This is good, though.
1: Yeah. Well, go ahead and keep it, Woody.
0: Okay.
1: Robert said it's okay.
4: You're going to affect my lunch.
1: I'm Robert's agent.
3: Okay, so Matt Meyer... Myers Family Wines out of Mendocino. They produce this. They produce two Syrahs. This is the higher ground model. I'll use Chuck's phrase.
1: Model.
3: And then the regular is. It's all available in the market all over Missouri.
1: Well,
3: this is a 2014 higher ground, 100% Syrah, Mendocino County.
1: Well, and of course you talk about neighborhood and what's around it. Up in Mendocino, this has almost got a little bit of a ganja funk to it. It really does.
3: Sure does.
1: That's what you're getting on the funk.
2: It's kind of amazing. This is the third wine from Mendocino County we've had today.
1: Is it really?
2: Yeah.
0: And how much would that be?
3: About 40.
0: 40 bucks?
3: Yeah.
0: Okay.
3: You can find the current vintages.
0: I like it.
3: Around.
1: Mendocino County, the home of the Grateful Dead's retreat.
0: I know we've had that very same wine before.
3: That had the
0: older taste to it.
3: It was probably the regular Syrah. This is the higher
0: ground. The high ground is a little different, huh?
3: Yeah.
0: Okay.
3: It's a little bit more.
1: Do you want to slip another one in there, Robert?
5: Sure.
1: Ah, that a boy. We love you, dude.
5: I'm only going to give you one hint. What would that be?
1: This bunch needs a lot of hints this morning, dude.
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1: You can get it for free in Chuck's Barn.
2: Well, I'm out of that one. And now we have the Syrah from Myers High Ground, 2014. And it is a Yorkville Highlands alcohol. 14.
0: Did you re-pour me or what here?
5: No.
1: That's a new one.
0: What's a new one? This, I'm going to say this is older.
1: That's a new one. Well, Robert, he wouldn't give us any hints. This is a cab. This is a cab.
0: It's a 14 or more.
1: Well, it's a cab. Tell me I'm wrong, Robert.
5: You're wrong.
1: Am I really?
5: Yeah, you told me to tell you you're wrong. Wrong.
1: But it's still a cab.
5: For Woody.
1: Woody?
5: He's the pro.
1: Woody? What's the grape, Woody? He's stumped.
0: There's not enough leather or tobacco in that to be a cab.
1: I think it is.
0: Am I wrong?
1: Tell him he's wrong.
5: Oh, you're wrong, because he told me to tell you.
1: Yeah.
5: Oh,
1: but okay. it's still a cab, Woody.
5: I do whatever I told.
0: You think it's a cab?
1: Yeah, I do. Robert?
0: Let me have another sip.
1: All right, Robert, tell us.
2: Robert, you're awful agreeable to
1: show us the bottle.
0: That's not a cab.
5: What do you think, Chuck?
4: I think it's good. That's all I care about.
1: That was a safe guess.
4: That's what I thought.
1: Uh-huh.
4: I like it.
0: That's probably another Syrah.
1: What do we got? Nah, it ain't a Syrah.
0: No.
1: What do we, Woody, it's not a Syrah bottle.
0: Yeah, I know.
1: Tell us what it is, yeah. Robert.
5: So you got half of it. He got the other half.
1: What? It's a blend?
5: So...
1: It's a blend.
5: 42%.
0: 14.
1: 42%
5: cab. 42%
1: cab. There you go.
5: And the rest rounded off with Zinfandel, 11%.
2: A little Zin.
5: And a little Petit Verdot and some Malbec.
0: I almost said Zin.
5: You guys have had this wine so many times. You don't even remember.
1: Who's the winemaker?
5: Bell.
1: What?
5: Bell.
1: D-E-L-L.
5: Dell.
0: Dell.
5: Dell.
1: Okay. Oh, Bell. Oh, we drank Bell before, yeah.
5: So, Woody.
0: Yes.
5: Do the honors of the vintage.
1: Yeah.
0: Red Blend 2015 Bell. Ooh. I don't remember ever having one of these.
4: Well, we've had that before.
1: We've had Bell.
5: I think those were your training years, Woody.
1: Yeah.
0: Huh?
1: Your training years.
5: Those were your training years.
0: Oh, okay.
1: The wet baby diaper profile.
5: Okay.
1: Yeah, they make good wine, though. Bell does, yeah. Yeah, just drinking nice.
5: This is the last of the... Bell 2015s that were available in the area. And I think this one was part of a select cart out of Bilo / IV transition.
1: Oh, man.
0: It says here it's a fine wine to share with your best friends.
1: We're doing it.
0: We are.
1: We're doing it right here on the radio live.
0: Good. I thank Robert for bringing that.
1: Yeah, Robert, thanks for two of them.
5: Chuck, you want me to get that?
1: All right, this
0: approximate price would be for
5: on the Bell. I think they were running about 30.
0: 30? Okay. Which is 30-ish.
5: I don't know if they're still in the market.
1: Yeah.
5: Okay. They changed the label though.
0: I've never seen that label there before. I don't recall.
1: Good lineup. We're finishing good here, boys.
0: Oh boy.
1: Yeah. Oh, yeah. This is your kind
0: yours?
1: Of wine. Yeah, this is what I brought.
2: Why don't we savor this and then we'll take our last break and we'll be right back after these short messages.
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0: Bye.
1: Love and you we're too. Back. And we're going to move on to the last wine.
2: She knows you're on the line.
0: No, that was my daughter calling. She thought it was over. I said, 3 minutes, honey.
1: We're going to be tasting the Tobias from Hy-Vee, and it's about, Steve, what, about $55?
0: Yeah, well, when I
1: and
0: went
1: it's
0: to
1: a
0: the when
1: 19.
0: I went, it's a 19. When I went through the checkout line, it was $60.11, so with the tax, so yeah. Oh. But this is the wine that Tim bought all he could of it. It was going for $80 a bottle, and he bought all of it, and so he's been selling it for $55 a bottle. And it is on the end cap of the shows, the wines on the Uncorked Wine Show. So.
2: And the bottle weighs about 14 pounds.
0: And that's even when it's empty, Woody.
2: Golly.
0: So, yeah, and this is always a good go-to. Probably the oldest wine on the shelves over there at Hy-Vee.
1: I think it is.
0: I don't think you can find anything any older on the shelves.
2: Really?
0: You know,
2: is that because they keep selling out of it, or they
0: no,
2: don't?
0: No, it.
3: No.
0: It's
2: no, no, no.
0: That's not it. that's
3: the
0: not
3: retail
0: it.
3: Retail business is about turning inventory.
0: Yeah.
3: That's
0: so.
3: All I'm going
2: to
3: say.
2: Okay.
0: Yeah, but it's drinking big, isn't it?
3: Yeah, it is. I've seen situations, not in the local market, but more in at least some of the Kansas City market, where distributors will come in and just take the bottles off the shelf.
2: Is that right?
3: They haven't moved them.
2: They won't, don't want those good ones sitting there?
3: Because they've got inventory ready to go, and they put them up.
2: And they want the new stuff on
3: there. Well, that's the way it works.
0: Well, a lot of the really good wines, a lot of them go to restaurants.
3: Well...
1: And okay, Robert, you say they pull the wines off the shelf. What do they do with them then?
3: It's up to the management team to decide what to do. And that's when I get the call.
0: When you have a wine emergency, call Robert.
2: Call Robert.
3: Remember Matt from Bomarito?
0: Oh, yeah.
3: Oh, it's my buddy.
0: Oh, yeah. Well, remember the two Bomarito girls, Tracy and whoever else, who used to come in there at Bilo for Dave. Tracy Trainwreck, we called her, and I forget the other one, but they were Bomarito girls.
2: Yeah.
0: I got...
3: They were professional wine distributors.
0: Or the Bomarito girls.
3: I tried to bring it up. Chuck, I gave up.
1: You got to give up.
0: Robert, you can't class up this show. Many have tried.
3: Okay, so the Tobias. Let's do this now.
0: Let's do
3: How
0: this.
3: Many points, Chuck?
1: I have no clue. I haven't looked it
0: Gotta
1: up.
0: Gotta be 95 or something.
3: Okay, the Pauli Vineyard out of Howell Mountain. 14.5 is the alcohol. And this is a fantastic wine.
1: And really, when you're looking...
3: To lay down.
1: When you're looking at Howell Mountain.
3: And drink now.
0: You didn't hear the part of the show where I got the questionnaire from the funeral home. I can't lay this wine down.
3: I got one of those a few years ago. I sent it back.
2: Hey,
0: return to sender.
2: Hey, I'm sorry.
0: No, I'm going to return it deceased.
1: Just send it back to Clark.
2: Hey, I'm so old they don't even send them to me anymore.
1: I know they got you.
3: We talked about using cards. Well, I start to selectively use my age card.
0: You do, don't you?
3: Well, in some businesses, force it on you. Well, you know, you're a senior citizen.
2: Mm-hmm. Wind her up, Chuck.
1: We're getting to the end of the show, Steve. Why don't you take us home?
0: Man, Woody wants to get out of here now, don't you?
2: Yeah, I'm going to go home.
3: Playing golf? What's with the?
0: Oh, the bad hand.
3: What'd you do? Break your? Did you? Cut
2: oh
3: that
2: no,
3: off?
2: It's a surgical procedure to so I can remember that crooked finger I have that
3: no,
2: wouldn't straighten out.
3: I never looked at your fingers.
2: My pinky finger was just, crooked. Wouldn't straighten out.
3: Figured,
2: so they're working
3: Irma cut it off.
0: Yeah,
3: or something.
0: I thought you'd always tell me. I thought you would just tell me I'm number one.
2: No,
0: that finger.
2: No, it's pointing sideways at you, dog.
0: Oh, okay.
3: Does that mess up your golf game?
2: It didn't. It is not going to now.
3: So you're a true handicap.
2: Yeah, until it gets it fixed. Yeah.
0: We better get out of here, boys.
2: Yeah, we have.
0: All right, to our loyal Friday morning family, you really do make this the best day of the week with us. For us, we love hanging with you. So remember, this is COCO, your community radio up on the hill, or as we know it, Radio Free Warrensburg or Guerrilla Radio. So till next week. Bring some light to the darkness. Bring some love to the darkness. Embrace and defend our beloved democracy. Embrace the grape, uncork your mind, let your freak flag fly, get on the love train.
1: Peace, love, and Ron McKay, we
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0: Amen, brother.

From the COCO Weather Center, the Warrensburg forecast, sunny today, high of 83 with a calm wind. Tonight, a slight chance of showers and thunderstorms after 3 a.m., increasing clouds, a low of 64. Tomorrow, showers and thunderstorms, mainly after 2 p.m. with a high of 83. Saturday night, more showers and thunderstorms before 4 a.m. with a low of 61. Sunday, mostly sunny, high 73.

0: Let's spend the night together. Rolling Stones on Coco. 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And Sly and the Family Stone, too. 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And then Gypsy Woman from Brian Highland.
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0: From the Coco Weather Center, the Warrensburg forecast. Sunny today, high of 83 with a calm wind. Tonight, a slight chance of showers and thunderstorms after 3 a.m. Increasing clouds, a low of 64. Tomorrow, showers and thunderstorms, mainly after 2 p.m. with a high of 83. Saturday night, more showers and thunderstorms before 4 a.m. with a low of 61. Sunday, mostly sunny, high 73.
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when the love lights start shining through, and Brian Hyland, Gypsy Woman. Coming up on 11 News for you, of course, at the top of the hour. Right now, though, Carl Carlton. This was a big hit for him called Everlasting Love.

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1: That's not the deal. I'm Chris Foster, Fox News. President Trump says terms of a peace agreement leaked by Iran have nothing to do with what's been agreed to in writing, and he calls Iranian negotiators dishonorable in his post on Truth Social, and they better get their act together fast.
2: While a White House official told Fox the deal calls for dismantling of Iran's nuclear program, destruction and removal of nuclear material, and the reopening of the Strait of Hormuz, the Iranian state media is reporting the U.S. has agreed to lift sanctions and release frozen Iranian funds, and that will occur before final negotiations, beginning with a ceasefire in Lebanon. Iran's foreign minister has written that their memorandum of understanding has never been closer and that the media should refrain from speculating about the details until it's finalized. Jessica Rosenthal, Fox News.
1: SpaceX is now public with the first trades minutes ago at $150 a share, giving the rocket maker a market value of $1.96 trillion, making founder and majority shareholder Elon Musk the world's first trillionaire. The man accused of murdering Charlie Kirk is back in court in Utah for a hearing about evidence.
3: Tyler Robinson's lawyers are trying to once again limit how much evidence the public can see. Prosecutors say they have surveillance video placing Robinson at the crime scene at the time Charlie Kirk was shot and killed, as well as DNA evidence. And prosecutors in this case say they plan to introduce written witness statements and a recorded interview with Lance Twiggs, Robinson's lover and roommate, to whom he allegedly confessed. But the defense argues since they can't cross-examine those witnesses directly, it violates Robinson's right to due process. And today they're asking the judge to prohibit hearsay evidence from coming in.
1: Fox's Claudia Cowan. A court order blocking the Trump administration's $1.8 billion settlement fund for people claiming political prosecutions is extended indefinitely by a federal judge in Virginia. Acting Attorney General Todd Blanch has said plans for the fund are scrapped, but the judge wants a sworn declaration it won't be revived. 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
1: Gas is $4.10 a gallon on average nationwide, according to AAA, 2 cents cheaper than yesterday, and oil prices are down about 1%. President Trump saying an Iran peace deal is close. Industry executives warn the White House, though, gas prices could surge.
6: The president says prices will come down quickly and the Strait of Hormuz will reopen right away. But some analysts are concerned that prolonged holdup is drying up inventory across the globe and still means there will be a delay before consumers notice the difference.
1: Fox Business correspondent Connor Hansen. It's a lot more time in prison for a former South Korean president.
7: Ousted President Yoon Suk-yeol, already sentenced to life in prison for a rebellion conviction connected to his martial law decree in December 2024, receives another sentence, this one for 30 years. His defense minister was handed the same penalty from a court in Seoul. The latest penalty linked to Yoon allegedly ordering drone flights over Pyongyang in 2024 to ramp up tensions with North Korea to justify declaring martial law. The North said the South dropped propaganda leaflets in October 2024. Yoon's lawyers ripped the ruling, saying the flights were in response to the North dropping trash-carrying balloons into the South earlier that year. CJ Papa, Fox News.
1: The Sleep Number adjustable bed company files for Chapter 11 bankruptcy and merges with a Canadian company.
8: It plans to combine with Sleep Country Canada and says stores will remain open during the reorganization process. Sleep Number, based in Minneapolis, has been dealing with high debt. It lost $50 million in the recent quarter. Sleep Number's CEO Linda Finley says while the company made meaningful progress advancing its turnaround efforts and strengthening operations, its capital structure, its overall financial structure, remains unsustainable.
1: Fox's Jenny Casola. Around 390,000 homes and businesses are without power due to storms in the Midwest. At least one tornado death is reported in Iowa. I'm Chris Foster. This is Fox News.
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10: From the Coco Weather Center, the Warrensburg forecast, sunny today, high of 83 with a calm wind. Tonight, a slight chance of showers and thunderstorms after 3 a.m., increasing clouds, a low of 64. Tomorrow, showers and thunderstorms, mainly after 2 p.m. with a high of 83. Saturday night, more showers and thunderstorms before 4 a.m. with a low of 61. Sunday, mostly sunny, high 73.
11: MissouriNet News, I'm Matt Pilger. President Trump has signed a bill into law that includes adding 200 investigators to fight against child trafficking. Josh Hawley led the effort to fund more than $100 million to find and rescue exploited children.
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11: A Kansas City federal grand jury has indicted a North Carolina woman, accusing her of immigration fraud and disability fraud. The U.S. Attorney's Office says 26-year-old Brittany Shireen Curry arranged a fake marriage to become a U.S. citizen and join the U.S. Army. 62 contestants are competing for more than $90,000 in scholarship money at the Miss Missouri Teen and Miss Missouri pageant in Central Missouri's Mexico this week. Alice Leonati, state executive director of the Miss Missouri Scholarship Pageant, says contestants will compete in several onstage categories.
13: And we have representatives from all over the state.
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10: 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The Warrensburg Farmers Market has entered the month of June with a celebration to a successful start for their season this year, and they continue to bring fresh local products, community connections, and family-friendly entertainment to downtown Warrensburg every Saturday morning. The market operates from 8 to noon, rain or shine, on the Johnson County Courthouse Square through September and Saturday. The Warrensburg Farmers Market is celebrating Global Wellness Day with a special morning dedicated to health and wellness. Also, Saturday, Old Drum Day in Warrensburg is an annual free festival celebrating the town's famous canine resident and the legendary 1870 eulogy to the dog. Held at the Johnson County Historical Society on Main Street on the second Saturday of June, the event features live performances, a doggy costume contest, vendors, and free museum tours. The Old Drum Trial, a 45-minute Reader's Theater play performed at 11 a.m. and 2 p.m., is inside the historic courthouse. It recounts the iconic 1870 lawsuit involving a farmer, a killed hunting dog, and Senator George Graham Vest's famous closing speech, "A Man's Best Friend." Free to attend. Hours are 10 a.m. to 4 p.m. Saturday on Main Street. A dedication ceremony for Veterans Park in Warrensburg is scheduled for this Sunday at 2 o'clock. The Flag Day ceremony will also coincide with the 250th anniversary of the United States. Veterans Park is located at the northwest corner of the Westview Shopping Center and stands as a meaningful tribute to the men and women who have served the United States Armed Forces. It'll feature a 25-foot central flagpole displaying the flags of the United States and Missouri. Surrounded by the flags of all six branches of the military, the POW/MIA flag and the Peace Corps flag. Other features will include benches dedicated to the semi-quincentennial and the state of Missouri, and thoughtfully landscaped grounds designed to provide a place of reflection. Next meeting for the Johnson County Commission this coming Monday, beginning at 8:30 in the morning at the Reese School, 301 West Market Street, Suite 105 in Warrensburg, temporary location until the courthouse refurbishing is completed this fall. Tentative agenda for Monday includes at 11:30 consideration of a cooperative purchase agreement for Toshiba printer and copiers through OMNIA contract and a review and approval of previous minutes. And any other business as presented to the commission could also be considered. Also, this reminder, the University of Central Missouri Gallery of Art and Design presents Seasons, the annual exhibition of artwork by the Mid-Missouri Artists Incorporated. This exhibition will be on display from June 15th to July 22nd at the UCM Art Center. The public's invited to a reception celebrating this exhibition from 5 to 7 p.m. Wednesday, June 17th at the Art Center, and the New Century Dulcimer Ensemble will play during the reception and refreshments will be served. The UCM Gallery of Art and Design is open from 8 a.m. to 5 p.m. Monday through Friday. Admission is free and open to the public. And the Warrensburg Arts Commission has a meeting scheduled for Monday from 5 to 6 p.m., and that'll be held at the Warrensburg Convention and Visitors Bureau, 205 North Holden Street in Warrensburg. 81-year-old Mary Lou Hirschman of Higginsville died May 27th. Visitation is today from 5 to 7 this evening at the Kaiser Wiggers Funeral Home in Higginsville. Condolences may be left for the family at KaiserWiggers.com. 72-year-old John E. Jake Gray of Mayview died June 9th. Visitation will be at 2 o'clock tomorrow afternoon at the First Presbyterian Church in Higginsville. Funeral services will follow at 3 p.m., burial in the city cemetery. Memorials are suggested to the church. Condolences may be left for the family at KaiserWiggers.com. Arrangements by the Kaiser Wiggers Funeral Home in Higginsville. 65-year-old Catherine Kathy Ann Bellis of Mayview, died Tuesday in an auto accident. Services will be held starting with the rosary at 6 p.m. on Tuesday, June 16th, followed by visitation at 6:30 to 8 p.m. at the Ralph O. Jones Funeral Home in Odessa. A mass celebrating her life will be held at St. George Catholic Church in Odessa, June 17th at 10:30 a.m. Memorials are suggested to St. George Catholic Church or VFW Auxiliary 5675, and condolences may be left at LedfordFamilyFH.com or on their Facebook page. Arrangements for the Ralph O. Jones Funeral Home in Odessa. And that's KOKO News. I'm Marion Woods.
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26: 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Major League Baseball yesterday, Texas over Kansas City 4-2. The Mets beat St. Louis 5-4. Houston is at Kansas City tonight. St. Louis at Minnesota. Have the Royals game for you right here on KOKO, and then the Cardinals and the Twins over on 98.5 The Bar. College World Series begins today in Omaha, Nebraska. Troy takes on West Virginia. Ole Miss versus North Carolina tomorrow. Oklahoma, Alabama, Texas, Georgia. NHL yesterday, Carolina beat Las Vegas 4-2. They lead the Stanley Cup Finals 3-2. World Cup Soccer, Mexico beat South Africa 2-0. South Korea over the Czech Republic 2-1. 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For KOKO Sports, I'm Greg Hassler.
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10: From the Cocoa Weather Center, the Warrensburg forecast. Sunny today, high of 83 with a calm wind. Tonight, a slight chance of showers and thunderstorms after 3 a.m. Increasing clouds, a low of 64. Tomorrow, showers and thunderstorms, mainly after 2 p.m. with a high of 83. Saturday night, more showers and thunderstorms before 4 a.m. with a low of 61. Sunday, mostly sunny, high 73.
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Leslie Gore on Cocoa, Sunshine, Lollipops, and Rainbows. Rolling Stones, too, Play With Fire. Peter, Paul, and Mary leaving on a jet plane. Final hour of the morning portion of our Friday program here on The Wooden Show with Baby Love from The Supremes.

I'm into something good. Herman's Hermits on Coco. Before that, Johnny Rivers and the long version of a song called Summer Rain. And here's Roy Orbison, Only the Lonely Know the Way I Feel.

0: Peggy, oh, Peggy Sue, Buddy Holly on Coco and Donovan, too, with the hurdy-gurdy man. In just a little over a minute, the weather's coming up, and then, guess what? Spirit in the Sky. Yep, one-hit wonder from Norman Greenbaum.
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0: From the Cocoa Weather Center, the Warrensburg forecast. Sunny today, high of 83 with a calm wind. Tonight, a slight chance of showers and thunderstorms after 3 a.m. Increasing clouds, a low of 64. Tomorrow, showers and thunderstorms, mainly after 2 p.m. with a high of 83. Saturday night, more showers and thunderstorms before 4 a.m. with a low of 61. Sunday, mostly sunny, high 73.

Hey, that's the Clovers. Love Potion, number 9 on Cocoa. And earlier, the Beatles, You Really Got a Hold on Me. And, of course, we heard Norman Greenbaum, too, Spirit in the Sky. Midday report time, just a few minutes away at 12 o'clock here on Cocoa. The Everly Brothers are next. Walk right back.

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1: The world's first trillionaire. I'm Chris Foster, Fox News. The world's richest man, Elon Musk, gets even richer with his SpaceX company now trading on the stock market. Fox's Chandley Painter.
2: SpaceX has three main businesses, the reusable rocket business, Starlink, satellites, and AI. Musk will retain the majority of the voting power in the company, but SpaceX is allocating an unprecedented 30% of IPO shares for regular investors. Some 4,000 SpaceX employees, many of whom have been with the company all 24 years, will now become millionaires.
1: The stock opened at $150 per share. It's at $173 now. A standoff after a mass shooting in Midland, Texas is over with the shooter dead. It's not said yet how that happened. One person is reported to have been killed in the shooting, nine others hospitalized. It's not exactly clear at this point where the people were shot. It started in one part of the city, ending up near a veterinary hospital. And there's no word yet on the identity of the suspect or possible relation to the victims. President Trump says what's being reported from Iran's side about a peace deal he says is close is not true on Truth Social, calling them very dishonorable people to deal with. Fox's Lucas Tomlinson at the White House.
3: President Trump says the terms that Iran leaked out to the fake news have nothing to do with the terms that were agreed to in writing. What they said, including their weak and pathetic statement on having a deal, bears no relation to the truth. Very dishonorable people to deal with. With them, there is no such thing as dealing in good faith.
1: The president, not long after, shared a social media post from Iran's foreign minister saying a memorandum of understanding to end hostilities has never been closer. And now Pakistan's prime minister, serving as a mediator, posts, "We can confirm that a final agreed-upon text of the peace deal has been reached, and Pakistan is now working closely with both sides to finalize next steps." The government's warrantless surveillance program expires tonight at midnight. The House and then the Senate rejected an extension of FISA 702. 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
1: Check out the stock market. The Dow is up 371. The S&P 500 up 37. And the NASDAQ's up 95, about a third of a percent. That's where SpaceX is now trading as a private company. Started at $150 a share today. It's at about $173 now. Nine renewable energy groups are suing the Pentagon for effectively blocking wind power development.
9: President Trump signed an executive order upon taking office suspending new on- and offshore wind projects on federal land. After a judge ruled against the executive order, the administration began buying out wind farm developers. Now, several renewable energy groups say the Pentagon has slowed down the national security review process for wind farms being built on private property, putting at least 106 projects at risk. The groups argue $47 billion have been invested in these projects and that they will create jobs and enough power for millions of homes. A Pentagon spokesman has previously said reviews are complex and require interagency coordination and that they must ensure they do not impair national security or military operations. Jessica Rosenthal, Fox News.
1: The Seattle Seahawks have received their Super Bowl rings, called the largest ever made.
10: 4 months since the Seattle Seahawks won their second Super Bowl in a span of 12 years. The team held a private ceremony Thursday night to unveil and distribute championship rings. Now, two Lombardi trophies on this ring, which also differs from the Seahawks' first Super Bowl rings in that these have moving parts. Press a hidden flag, and the stadium arches of Lumen Field pop open to reveal the words "World Champions." The rings were designed by Jason of Beverly Hills, dripping with white diamonds and Seahawks blue sapphires, with 50 stones that circle the team logo for its 50th season, along with a dozen feathers to honor the fans, known as the 12s. Jared Max, Fox News.
1: The artist David Hockney died, 88 years old, at his home in London. He became famous for his colorful paintings of life and swimming pools in Southern California after he moved there in the 60s. I'm Chris Foster. This is Fox News.
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11: From the Cocoa Weather Center, the Warrensburg forecast, sunny today, high of 83 with a calm wind. Tonight, a slight chance of showers and thunderstorms after 3 a.m., increasing clouds, a low of 64. Tomorrow, showers and thunderstorms, mainly after 2 p.m. with a high of 83. Saturday night, more showers and thunderstorms before 4 a.m. with a low of 61. Sunday, mostly sunny, high 73.
12: Missouri Net News, I'm Elisa Nelson. The city of Moberly in northern Missouri says there are no data center projects planned or under review in the community. In a Facebook post, the city says it is aware of recent speculation, but has received no proposals and has not had conversations with developers about a project. This week's congressional charity baseball game in Washington, D.C. landed Missouri U.S. Senator Eric Schmidt on ESPN SportsCenter's top 10. He made a diving catch and got a bloody nose.
13: I wasn't sure I was going to get to it. I wasn't sure it was even going to be a fair ball, but I was going to hustle.
12: And Branson is preparing to attempt a Guinness World Record.
14: Branson's planning an American flag mosaic for Flag Day. They plan to use more than 500 U.S.-made flags at the Branson Convention Center. Public is invited to watch Sunday as Guinness World Records determines whether the Missouri display sets a world record.
12: That's Sue Danielson reporting. This is Missouri Net.
15: Black vultures can be harmful to livestock operations in Missouri. Hear from the Missouri Cattlemen's Association on the issue.
16: There's a lot of different techniques and strategies that you can use to harass the birds in a non-lethal way to get rid of them. Effigies, hanging dead birds in a tree, works. Get those effigies through the USDA, or you can get a permit, kill one, and do that yourself. You can also cut down roosting trees that are a habitat for these birds. If you see a lot of birds in one tree, time for that tree to go. I will add that, you know, vultures in general are very important to our ecosystem. Cleaning up the dead animals is extremely important. The turkey vultures do a good job of that. 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But the black vultures have become more aggressive. Our mission is not to eradicate birds. Our mission is to help farm and ranch families prevent economic devastation, which can make the difference between the black line or the red line in a financial year.
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11: 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The Warrensburg Farmers Market has entered the month of June with a celebration to a successful start for their season this year, and they continue to bring fresh local products, community connections, and family-friendly entertainment to downtown Warrensburg every Saturday morning. The market operates from 8 to noon, rain or shine, on the Johnson County Courthouse Square through September and Saturday. The Warrensburg Farmers Market is celebrating Global Wellness Day with a special morning dedicated to health and wellness. Also, Saturday, Old Drum Day in Warrensburg is an annual free festival celebrating the town's famous canine resident and the legendary 1870 eulogy to the dog. Held at the Johnson County Historical Society on Main Street on the second Saturday of June, the event features live performances, a doggy costume contest, vendors, and free museum tours. The Old Drum Trial, a 45-minute Reader's Theater play performed at 11 a.m. and 2 p.m., is inside the historic courthouse. It recounts the iconic 1870 lawsuit involving a farmer, a killed hunting dog, and Senator George Graham Vest's famous closing speech, "A Man's Best Friend." Free to attend. Hours are 10 a.m. to 4 p.m. Saturday on Main Street. A dedication ceremony for Veterans Park in Warrensburg is scheduled for this Sunday at 2 o'clock. The Flag Day ceremony will also coincide with the 250th anniversary of the United States. Veterans Park is located at the northwest corner of the West View Shopping Center and stands as a meaningful tribute to the men and women who have served the United States Armed Forces. It'll feature a 25-foot central flagpole displaying the flags of the United States and Missouri. Surrounded by the flags of all six branches of the military, the POW/MIA flag, and the Peace Corps flag. Other features will include benches dedicated to the semi-quincentennial and the state of Missouri, and thoughtfully landscaped grounds designed to provide a place of reflection. Next meeting for the Johnson County Commission this coming Monday, beginning at 8:30 in the morning at the Reese School, 301 West Market Street, Suite 105 in Warrensburg, temporary location, until the courthouse refurbishing is completed this fall. Tentative agenda for Monday includes, at 11:30, consideration of a cooperative purchase agreement for Toshiba printer and copiers through OMNIA contract, and a review and approval of previous minutes. And any other business as presented to the commission could also be considered. Also, this reminder, the University of Central Missouri Gallery of Art and Design presents Seasons, the annual exhibition of artwork by the Mid-Missouri Artists Incorporated. This exhibition will be on display from June 15th to July 22nd at the UCM Arts Center. The public's invited to a reception celebrating this exhibition from 5 to 7 p.m. Wednesday, June 17th at the Art Center, and the New Century Dulcimer Ensemble will play during the reception and refreshments will be served. The UCM Gallery of Art and Design is open from 8 a.m. to 5 p.m. Monday through Friday. Admission is free and open to the public. And the Warrensburg Arts Commission has a meeting scheduled for Monday from 5 to 6 p.m., and that'll be held at the Warrensburg Convention and Visitors Bureau, 205 North Holden Street in Warrensburg. That's KOKO News. I'm Marion Woods.
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22: For KOKO Sports, I'm Greg Hassler. Game 5 of the NBA Finals tomorrow night in San Antonio. Knicks at San Antonio. Knicks lead the best of seven series, 3-1. San Antonio, 5.5-point favorite. Major League Baseball yesterday, Texas over Kansas City 4-2. The Mets beat St. Louis 5-4. Houston is at Kansas City tonight, St. Louis at Minnesota. Have the Royals game for you right here on KOKO, and then the Cardinals and the Twins over on 98.5 The Bar. College World Series begins today in Omaha, Nebraska. Troy takes on West Virginia. Ole Miss versus North Carolina. Tomorrow, Oklahoma, Alabama, Texas, Georgia. NHL yesterday, Carolina beat Las Vegas 4-2. They lead the Stanley Cup Finals 3-2. World Cup Soccer, Mexico beat South Africa 2-0. South Korea over the Czech Republic 2-1. Today, Canada, Bosnia, USA, Paraguay. For KOKO Sports, I'm Greg Hassler.
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2: Soybeans have turned lower, corn is now mixed, cattle is still lower, and hogs are up. I'm John Perkins with a Brownfield Market Update. You better build bigger bins. It's just a suggestion, but regardless, be ready to maximize your per acre profits with MX Series corn by Stein. Stein has yield. After some early modestly higher activity, soybeans have turned modestly lower, probably some degree of spillover from soybean products and from a drop in crude oil. Also, development conditions continue to look favorable in much of the region. The trade's also watching late harvest activity in Argentina while waiting for new demand from China. July beans are 1.25 lower at 11.13¾. August is down 1½ at 11.19. July meals 20 cents lower at 301.50. July bean oil's down 7 points at 74.38. Corn is now mixed, monitoring development weather with more rain in the forecast for some key growing areas. USDA's planted area numbers are out at the end of the month, along with quarterly grain stocks. July's up 3/4 at 412.5. September's 1 higher at 421. And wheat's mixed as well. U.S. production and supplies are both projected at multi-decade lows. World supplies are ample, but those could shrink with the expected lower production in the southern hemisphere. July Chicago's steady at 586¾. July Kansas City's up 1¾ at 636½. July Minneapolis is steady at 619½. Live and feeder cattle are lower, watching the direct markets. Bids and asking prices, where they're even being reported, remain pretty far apart. August live's down 172 at 240.95. October's $1.47 lower at 233.92. August feeders are down 152 at 358.12. And hogs are up on short covering and higher midday pork. Cash business is steady to lower. July's up 67 at 97.30. August is 32 higher at 96.22. Crude oil's down about $3 a barrel. John Perkins, Brownfield.
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24: How struck I am by the inability for the Southern Poverty Law Center to articulate with any grounding whatsoever why they used donor funds to support the hate groups that they pretend to be against. Maybe I'm used to good liars on television for some reason, but I think I expected a little bit more of a position from them that might explain. But frankly, they haven't done at all any type of explaining whatsoever. They're being skewered here, and rightly so. And so now I think that there should be further steps taken to what will we do with those funds. And the weak, pathetic excuses of, well, we use undercover informants for the FBI, and that doesn't mean we... That's not this. This was a purposeful fomenting of civil discord here in this country to achieve a very self-serving motivation. None of this is acceptable.
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11: From the Cocoa Weather Center, the Warrensburg forecast, sunny today, high of 83 with a calm wind. Tonight, a slight chance of showers and thunderstorms after 3 a.m., increasing clouds, a low of 64. Tomorrow, showers and thunderstorms, mainly after 2 p.m. with a high of 83. Saturday night, more showers and thunderstorms before 4 a.m. with a low of 61. Sunday, mostly sunny, high 73.
4: Missouri Nut Sports, I'm Bill Pollack. The Cardinals enter play tonight four games behind the Milwaukee Brewers in the Central Division and still own the top spot in the wild card standings at 37-29. Their six-game win streak snapped yesterday in New York. The Cardinals are at Minnesota taking on the Twins, who are 31-39. Kyle Leahy starts. He hasn't made it past the fifth inning in his last two starts, getting pulled in both games with less than 80 pitches. The Royals are in last place, 28-41, and have a two-game losing streak after winning the opener against the Rangers. Tonight, KC hosts the Houston Astros, who are 31-39. Lewinder Avila will make his fourth start of the season for the Royals, used mostly out of the pen, but he's made two starts this month. Control has been an issue, 7 walks in 10 innings over those two starts. OG Anunoby and the New York Knicks are looking to bring that franchise their first NBA championship since 1973. The Knicks up 3-1 in their series with the Spurs. OG from Jefferson City tipped in the game winner in Game 4, a playoff career high of 33 points, Game 5 tonight. The Mizzou Tigers bolstering their 2027 recruiting class with 4-star wide receiver Lawrence Britt, who committed yesterday. He had an official visit at Mizzou last Friday. He chose the Tigers over Florida, Arkansas, and Iowa. The College World Series starts today. Ole Miss plays North Carolina tonight, Alabama and Oklahoma tomorrow at 2, and Georgia and Texas at 7. 5 of the 8 teams coming from the SEC. You can watch them on ESPN. The U.S. has their first World Cup match tonight against Paraguay. 8 p.m., Tuesday, Argentina and Algeria, the first match from Kansas City. And the Kansas City Mavericks are up 2-1 in the Kelly Cup Finals in the ECHL, which is two steps below the NHL. The Mavericks are in Florida for Game 4 tonight against the Everblades. Bill Pollack, Missouri Nut Sports.
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27: Cocoa.

Good afternoon, ladies and gentlemen. Thank God it's Friday. That's the title of that. And Love and Kiss is doing that for you here on this Friday. Prior to that, Roberta Flack, Killing Me Softly with his song. Got to remind you one more time here that it's breakfast time tomorrow morning at the Legion here in Warrensburg. Venture Crew 2031 will be having their Scout Fundraiser breakfast, as they do each second Saturday morning of the month. It's from 7 to 10 a.m. Tickets are $5 each if you get them in advance, $6 at the door. You can get them from Venture Crew Scouts and Scout Leaders. The menu, oh yes, the menu, it's good. Biscuits and gravy, regular pancakes and blueberry pancakes, bacon, sausage, eggs, orange juice, apple juice, and coffee. All you can eat, Saturday morning, 7 to 10, the American Legion, here in Warrensburg. I'll be there, I'll see you, okay? Join me for breakfast. Tragedy, the title of this, it's by the Fleetwoods.

Hey, there you go. Just once in my life. Righteous Brothers on Coco. And before that, it was Wilson Pickett, 6-3-4-5-7-8-9. And the Fleetwoods, too, with Tragedy. Got the Dave Clark 5 here in a moment. First, quick look at your weather. A sunny afternoon today, a high of 83, no wind at all to speak of. Tonight, though, we do have a chance for some rain, showers, maybe a thunderstorm after 3 a.m. Increasing clouds overnight, low of the morning, 64. Tomorrow, Saturday, showers and thunderstorms, mainly after 2 p.m., high near 83. Saturday night, more rain in your forecast. And let's see, we have a low about 61 expected, and winds gusting to 18 miles an hour. Sunday, mostly sunny, high of 73. And there's your weekend weather.

Beach Boys on Coco. Archie Bell and the Drells before that. I just can't stop dancing. Just can't. Dave Clark 5 with Glad All Over. Oh, boy, time's up. Friday flies by when you're having all this fun. Have a great day, a good weekend. See you Monday morning at 6 o'clock for the Woods Show on Coco on the radio. This is Donna Summer. Bye.

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1: An active shooter situation and standoff is over in West Texas. I'm Chris Foster, Fox News. At least two people are dead now, including the suspect who barricaded himself inside a veterinary hospital building. Nine people are hospitalized.
2: The shooter is now dead. The information we lack right now is what killed that shooter. Was it a self-inflicted gunshot wound, or was it something that law enforcement did or something of that nature? We do know that it happened about 4 miles southwest of the Odessa Memorial Hospital, Midland Memorial Hospital, and that puts it about smack dab between Midland, Odessa. 11 people were shot. Mayor Lori Blong says one person was dead on the scene. Four people have undergone surgery. Five people are in stable condition now at Midland Memorial Hospital. That's nine people who were treated and went to Midland Memorial.
1: Fox's Mike Tobin. Both sides indicate that a deal to end the U.S.-Iran conflict is close. President Trump earlier today complained that what was being leaked from Iran's side about the deal was different than the actual agreement. He called negotiators dishonorable. But Pakistan's prime minister, who's been mediating all this, now says a final agreed-upon peace deal has been reached. The text has been agreed to after ongoing mediation efforts, with Islamabad now working with both sides to move toward final implementation. There are three Trump-related court rulings today. A judge in D.C. upholds a court order that President Trump's name be removed from a Kennedy Center by today, denying a request to put that order on hold pending appeal. Another judge in D.C. refuses to stop a USC event scheduled at the White House on Sunday. And a judge in Virginia is extending a block on the Justice Department's plan to establish a fund and to compensate people claiming to have been politically prosecuted.
3: The court order comes as acting U.S. Attorney General Todd Blanche tells Congress the White House will not proceed with what's been called the anti-weaponization fund following strong bipartisan backlash.
1: But that judge wants assurances. That was Fox's Evan Brown reporting. 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
1: A key provision of the Foreign Intelligence Surveillance Act, FISA Section 702, expires tonight. It allows foreign agencies to spy on digital communications of non-U.S. citizens overseas without a warrant. Congress has failed to extend it. Some lawmakers have privacy concerns.
6: Congress is now out, and authorization for the program switches off after midnight. A special court overseeing the FISA program says some probes can continue. The question is if telecom firms will provide the government information to track people if there is no congressional authorization. The House and Senate both rejected multiple plans to extend FISA yesterday. Democrats balked at a fragile bipartisan compromise after President Trump announced he was installing Bill Pulte as acting director of national intelligence.
1: It's Fox's Chad Pergam at the Capitol. Pulte is a federal housing official, and the president said yesterday he'll nominate U.S. Attorney Jay Clayton as director, with Pulte in charge only until Clayton is confirmed by the Senate. Pope Leo will be returning to Rome on the Spanish king's plane after his own charter flight had problems today. The Pope finished up his week-long trip to Spain and the Canary Islands, which is the epicenter of the African migration route to Europe, and he has a warning for human traffickers.
7: The Spanish archipelago is closer to Africa than the Iberian Peninsula, and it's the stepping stone for migrants who make the dangerous Atlantic crossing in the Atlantic from West Africa and Morocco. The leader of the Catholic Church delivered a warning to smugglers saying they will face God's wrath for exploiting the desperation of migrants, demanding they stop and repent. The first American pope added, break those chains and free those you hold in bondage, while speaking to humanitarian aid organizations that help migrants on the island of Tenerife. Leo was fulfilling a wish of Pope Francis to visit the islands to commemorate the thousands of lives lost at sea. CJ Papa, Fox News.
1: SpaceX stock is at $173 a share after opening at $150 when the company went public for trading today, making co-founder Elon Musk the world's first trillionaire. I'm Chris Foster, Fox News.
8: From the Cocoa Weather Center, the Warrensburg forecast, sunny today, high of 83 with a calm wind. Tonight, a slight chance of showers and thunderstorms after 3 a.m., increasing clouds, a low of 64. Tomorrow, showers and thunderstorms, mainly after 2 p.m. with a high of 83. Saturday night, more showers and thunderstorms before 4 a.m. with a low of 61. Sunday, mostly sunny, high 73.
9: Missouri Net News. I'm Elisa Nelson. Missouri Congressman Mark Alford is backing a federal spending bill that includes nearly $3 million for health care projects in the 4th District, which covers much of western and central Missouri. The funding supports projects, including expansions. A new report from Missouri State Auditor Scott Fitzpatrick sheds light on why a St. Louis area school district paid a superintendent $250,000 without him ever working. KMOX Radio, Sean Malone reports.
10: When choosing Dr. Mike Dominguez to serve as their superintendent, which he never worked before, the board mutually agreed to part ways with him. According to Fitzpatrick, quote-unquote concerns were found related to his former employment, but only after hiring him.
9: And Branson is preparing to attempt a Guinness World Record this weekend with a large American flag mosaic. The public is invited to watch Sunday at the Branson Convention Center. This is Missouri Net.
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2: From the Cocoa Weather Center, the Warrensburg forecast, sunny today, high of 83 with a calm wind. Tonight, a slight chance of showers and thunderstorms after 3 a.m., increasing clouds, a low of 64. Tomorrow, showers and thunderstorms, mainly after 2 p.m. with a high of 83. Saturday night, more showers and thunderstorms before 4 a.m. with a low of 61. Sunday, mostly sunny, high 73.
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4: Okay, I've got a big helping of Rolling Stones with a side of Zombies and some Simon and Garfunkel over Easy. 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
2: From the Cocoa Weather Center, the Warrensburg forecast: sunny today, high of 83 with a calm wind. Tonight, a slight chance of showers and thunderstorms after 3 a.m., increasing clouds, a low of 64. Tomorrow, showers and thunderstorms, mainly after 2 p.m. with a high of 83. Saturday night, more showers and thunderstorms before 4 a.m. with a low of 61. Sunday, mostly sunny, high 73.
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1: Worth more than 1,000 billionaires combined. I'm Chris Foster, Fox News. Elon Musk's current net worth at the moment is about $1.2 trillion as the main shareholder of stock in his company that went public today.
2: SpaceX's stock launch was the biggest ever on Wall Street, making its leader, Elon Musk, the world's first trillionaire.
3: And let me tell you, if people had told me this was going to happen, I was like, man, you must be smoking some really good crack.
2: Shares of SpaceX rose 25% shortly after it began trading on Friday, giving it a market cap above $2.2 trillion and making it the sixth most valuable U.S. listed company. AI chip making darling NVIDIA is tops on the list.
1: Fox's Hillary Barsky told the final text of a deal to end the conflict with Iran is agreed to. President Trump complained today Iran's been leaking false details.
4: Pakistan's prime minister saying on X, we're fully aware of incessant misinformation campaign being waged by those who want to sabotage the peace deal. Setting aside the noise, we can confirm that a final agreed upon text of the peace deal has been reached and Pakistan is now working closely with both sides. President Trump upset at the characterization that some Iranian leaders have been presenting with this potential peace deal. Now, according to Iranian state media, the 14-page draft includes U.S. commitments to lift sanctions on Iran, withdraw troops, and release frozen Iranian funds. But there's been criticism that these details aren't accurate.
1: It's Fox's Max Gordon. One person is reported to have died with at least 9 injured in a shooting in Midland, Texas. Mayor Lori Blong.
5: We can confirm that the active shooter situation is resolved and that the shooter is now deceased.
1: We've not been told how that happened, if it was suicide or a shooting by law enforcement. The suspect has also not been publicly identified, and it's unclear at this point where exactly the victims had been shot or if there was any relationship with the shooter. It's now about 300,000 homes and businesses without power due to last night's storms in the Midwest, the most outages in Indiana and in Illinois. 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
1: President Trump's name still has to come off the Kennedy Center in D.C. by today, a federal judge rejecting a request to block the order pending appeal. In his ruling last month, U.S. District Judge Christopher Cooper said only Congress can institute a change to the Kennedy Center's name. And to comply with that, a June 4th memo to staff said email signatures, letterhead, and other documents must reflect the name as the John F. Kennedy Center for the Performing Arts or the Kennedy Center. Polling shows President Trump's support has dropped among two groups he wooed and got a lot of support from in 2024.
10: A review of AP NORC polling over the last 2 years found that heading into the 2024 election, 48% of independent voters without a college degree supported the president. Now only a quarter of them do. Roughly 3 in 10 independent voters with a college degree supported the president heading into the election. Their support has dropped a bit, down to about a quarter as well. A review of the AP NORC polls over time found Hispanic voter support also dropped. While 46% approved of him heading into the election, support of President Trump dropped to just 15% during last fall's government shutdown, and now among Hispanics sits at near 25%. Jessica Rosenthal, Fox News.
1: A British artist whose most famous paintings are of California died.
11: The art world is mourning the loss of David Hockney, whose career spanned 7 decades and reimagined classical portraiture, landscape painting, and pop art. His publicist says Hockney died at his home in London on Thursday, less than a month short of his 89th birthday. No cause of death was given. Hockney was one of the most popular British artists of his generation, with his works bringing record prices at auction. His art can be seen at museums around the world, including the National Gallery of Art in Washington, D.C., and the Museum of Modern Art in New York City. He is survived by his longtime partner, his brothers, as well as nieces, nephews, and other relatives. David Hockney was 88. Tanya J. Powers, Fox News.
1: Stocks trading higher today. The Dow is up 416 points. I'm Chris Foster. This is Fox News.
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12: From the Cocoa Weather Center, the Warrensburg forecast. Tonight, a slight chance of showers and thunderstorms after 3 a.m. Increasing clouds, a low around 64. And then Saturday, showers and thunderstorms, mainly after 2 p.m. with a high of 83, a south wind gusting to 18. Saturday night, showers and thunderstorms before 4 a.m. Then a slight chance of showers after that with a low of 61. Sunday, mostly sunny, a nice day with a high of 73. Sunday night, mostly cloudy, low 55, and mostly sunny Monday with a high of 77.
13: Missouri Net News, I'm Elisa Nelson. The city of Moberly in northern Missouri says there are no data center projects planned or under review in the community. In a Facebook post, the city says it is aware of recent speculation but has received no proposals and has not had conversations with developers about a project. This week's congressional charity baseball game in Washington, D.C. landed Missouri U.S. Senator Eric Schmidt on ESPN SportsCenter's Top 10. He made a diving catch and got a bloody nose.
14: I wasn't sure I was going to get to it. I wasn't sure it was even going to be a fair ball, but I was going to hustle.
13: And Branson is preparing to attempt a Guinness World Record.
15: Branson's planning an American flag mosaic for Flag Day. They plan to use more than 500 U.S.-made flags at the Branson Convention Center. Public is invited to watch Sunday as Guinness World Records determines whether the Missouri display sets a world record.
13: That's Sue Danielson reporting. This is Missouri Net.
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2: From the Cocoa Weather Center, the Warrensburg forecast. Tonight, a slight chance of showers and thunderstorms after 3 a.m. Increasing clouds, a low around 64. And then Saturday, showers and thunderstorms mainly after 2 p.m. with a high of 83, a south wind gusting to 18. Saturday night, showers and thunderstorms before 4 a.m. Then a slight chance of showers after that with a low of 61. Sunday, mostly sunny, a nice day with a high of 73. Sunday night, mostly cloudy, low 55, and mostly sunny Monday with a high of 77.
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8: From the Cocoa Weather Center, the Warrensburg forecast. Tonight, a slight chance of showers and thunderstorms after 3 a.m. Increasing clouds, a low around 64. And then Saturday, showers and thunderstorms mainly after 2 p.m. with a high of 83, a south wind gusting to 18. Saturday night, showers and thunderstorms before 4 a.m. Then a slight chance of showers after that with a low of 61. Sunday, mostly sunny, a nice day with a high of 73. Sunday night, mostly cloudy, low 55, and mostly sunny Monday with a high of 77.
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1: Both sides say it's close. I'm Chris Foster of Fox News. A deal to end the conflict with Iran is expected to be signed within the next few days, a senior White House official says. President Trump says what's being reported by Iran state media about the agreement is untrue.
2: President Trump posting this morning to rumors that Iran would receive billions of dollars up front, posting the terms that Iran leaked out to the fake news have nothing to do with the terms that were agreed to in writing. What they said, including their weak and pathetic statement on having a deal, bears no relation to the truth. Very dishonorable people to deal with. With them, there is no such thing as dealing in good faith. Amazing. Iran's foreign minister saying the Islamabad Memorandum of Understanding has never been closer.
1: Fox's Lucas Tomlinson. Now, Pakistan's foreign minister says the text of a deal is final and agreed to. With all this optimism, oil prices are falling, down around 4% since yesterday. The suspect is dead after a mass shooting and standoff in Midland, Texas.
3: At least one person was killed. Midland Memorial Hospital revealing it received 9 victims from the incident, noting 3 have been discharged, 3 are still in surgery, and 2 are in stable condition.
4: Our thoughts and our prayers are with these families, with the community of Midland, and with all of those that were involved today.
3: The mayor stressing the investigation into the shooting is ongoing. Kristen Goodwin, Fox News.
1: A federal judge in D.C. says President Trump's name still has to come off the Kennedy Center by today.
5: U.S. District Judge Christopher Cooper denied a request to pause his earlier ruling. Late Thursday, the Justice Department filed a last-minute appeal on behalf of the Kennedy Center's Trump-appointed Board of Trustees, seeking to keep the president's name on the building. Judge Cooper ruled on May 29th that Trump's name was illegally added to the John F. Kennedy Center for the Performing Arts, finding only Congress could change its name, and ordered all references to Trump must be removed by June 12th.
1: Fox's Carmen Roberts. 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
1: SpaceX stock is at $161 a share. It was $176, up from $150 when it started being traded for the first time today, making founder Elon Musk the world's first trillionaire. On paper, at least. He can't sell that stock yet. The first World Cup game for the U.S. men's national team is tonight.
8: Team USA will begin its quest for a World Cup tonight in front of their home fans at Los Angeles Stadium as the team faces Paraguay in its opening contest. These two squads faced each other in a friendly last November, which saw benches clear and stoppage time. It should lead to a great opening contest in this World Cup, with the Americans trying to silence the critics. Star Christian Pulisic told reporters Thursday that he knows what his team is capable of.
9: We're a really good team. We're able to compete with anyone, and we want to be a real force in this tournament.
8: Kickoff is scheduled for 9 p.m. Eastern on Fox. Tony Genualdo, Fox News.
1: An Ariana Grande song is removed from a White House social media video.
10: The demand from Ariana Grande came in response to the White House posting a TikTok video earlier this month promoting its crackdown on immigration that used the song Bye from her 2024 Eternal Sunshine album, saying, quote, President Trump has delivered the most secure border in history. Grande responded in the comments section saying, quote, please do not ever use my music in relation to this barbaric, inhumane, heinous nonsense. The track has since been muted on the video. Other musicians who have told the Trump administration to stop using their music in the president's second term include Sabrina Carpenter, SZA, Kenny Loggins, and Olivia Rodrigo. Tanya J. Powers, Fox News.
1: A fire that destroyed a massive medical equipment warehouse in Tracy, California could burn for days, firefighters say, and that sprinklers and hydrants weren't working. It appeared to be a problem with the system, not city supply. That warehouse is 1 million square feet, owned by Medline, a major medical surgical products provider. I'm Chris Foster. This is Fox News.
11: From the Cocoa Weather Center, the Warrensburg forecast. Tonight, a slight chance of showers and thunderstorms after 3 a.m. Increasing clouds, a low around 64. And then Saturday, showers and thunderstorms mainly after 2 p.m. with a high of 83, a south wind gusting to 18. Saturday night, showers and thunderstorms before 4 a.m. Then a slight chance of showers after that with a low of 61. Sunday, mostly sunny. A nice day with a high of 73. Sunday night, mostly cloudy, low 55, and mostly sunny Monday with a high of 77.
12: Missouri Net News. I'm Elisa Nelson. Missouri Congressman Mark Alford is backing a federal spending bill that includes nearly $3 million for health care projects in the 4th District, which covers much of western and central Missouri. The funding supports projects, including expansions. A new report from Missouri State Auditor Scott Fitzpatrick sheds light on why a St. Louis area school district paid a superintendent $250,000 without him ever working. KMOX Radio's Sean Malone reports.
13: When choosing Dr. Mike Dominguez to serve as their superintendent, which he never worked before, the board mutually agreed to part ways with him. According to Fitzpatrick, quote-unquote concerns were found related to his former employment, but only after hiring him.
12: And Branson is preparing to attempt a Guinness World Record this weekend with a large American flag mosaic. The public is invited to watch Sunday at the Branson Convention Center. This is Missouri Net.
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5: From the Cocoa Weather Center, the Warrensburg forecast. Tonight, a slight chance of showers and thunderstorms after 3 a.m. Increasing clouds, a low around 64. And then Saturday, showers and thunderstorms, mainly after 2 p.m. with a high of 83, a south wind gusting to 18. Saturday night, showers and thunderstorms before 4 a.m. Then a slight chance of showers after that with a low of 61. Sunday, mostly sunny, a nice day with a high of 73. Sunday night, mostly cloudy, low 55, and mostly sunny Monday with a high of 77.
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2: From the Cocoa Weather Center, the Warrensburg forecast. Tonight, a slight chance of showers and thunderstorms after 3 a.m. Increasing clouds, a low around 64. And then Saturday, showers and thunderstorms, mainly after 2 p.m. with a high of 83, a south wind gusting to 18. Saturday night, showers and thunderstorms before 4 a.m. Then a slight chance of showers after that with a low of 61. Sunday, mostly sunny, a nice day with a high of 73. Sunday night, mostly cloudy, low 55, and mostly sunny Monday with a high of 77.
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1: Elon Musk could give everyone in the world $100 and have $270 billion left over. I'm Chris Foster, Fox News. He's the world's first trillionaire today. His company SpaceX stock went on sale with its initial public offering, the richest ever. It closed at $161 a share, 19% gain so far. Musk says he gave the company a less than 10% chance of succeeding at all at first.
2: I told people this. I said, look, we're probably going to fail, but, you know, we should give it a try, because if we don't, if there's not a new company that enters space, we will never be a truly spacefaring civilization.
1: Musk addressing the NASDAQ stock exchange this morning. The NASDAQ overall closed up about 0.3% today. The Dow up 0.7 at 353 points. The S&P's up 0.5%. A mass shooter who barricaded himself at an abandoned veterinary clinic in Midland, Texas today was accused of trying to kill a police officer 2 days ago. Fox's Kristen Goodwin.
3: The Texas Department of Public Safety revealing the suspect who was killed after opening fire on officers and bystanders in downtown Midland was wanted for the attempted murder of a peace officer during a vehicle pursuit in the city earlier this week.
4: The identity of the suspect, Victor Mata Villarreal, age 45.
3: Sergeant Stephen Blanco. Officials say one victim was killed, 10 others were injured.
1: Non-law enforcement. Midland Memorial Hospital says four people underwent surgery there and that five people have been treated and released. The government's warrantless foreign surveillance program expires tonight at midnight Eastern.
5: The House and then the Senate rejected an extension of FISA 702, while Democrats and some Republicans had demanded reforms, including requiring a warrant to obtain Americans' information revealed by the surveillance. Democrats then rejected an extension over the president's selection of his federal housing finance director, Bill Pulte, as temporary director of national intelligence.
1: Fox's Jessica Rosenthal. Congress is on recess until June 23rd. It's unclear how the expiration will affect investigations. Pakistan's prime minister says a final agreed-upon text of a U.S.-Iran peace deal has been reached, and Pakistan's working closely with both sides to finalize the next steps. 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
1: The Kennedy Center Board has filed an emergency request with the Federal Appeals Court to put on hold, at least temporarily, by 7 p.m. Eastern, a district judge's ruling to remove President Trump's name from the building by the end of the day. The judge in D.C. today had upheld his order, Trump's name be removed from the Kennedy Center, denying a request to put that order on hold. Charlie Kirk's accused killer returns to court in Utah.
12: Tyler Robinson and his defense team in Utah County Court tried to make their case that prosecutor Christopher Ballard violated the court's gag order by responding to media inquiries about the defense's characterization of an ATF ballistics report, which they say was misleading. Ballard testifying,
13: "The goal of these interviews was to respond to the specific media inquiries that were being generated by the misinformation that was circulating about the bullet testing."
12: The judge also hearing arguments on a defense motion to block hearsay evidence in the capital murder case. Jeff Manasso, Fox News.
1: The judge plans to make a decision on those motions later this month. The trial date hasn't been set. Flags were at half staff in Florida today.
14: A decade has passed since 49 people were killed when a gunman opened fire inside the Pulse nightclub in Orlando, Florida, and an annual observance is planned. The Pulse Remembrance Ceremony will feature performances from local artists, including the Orlando Gay Chorus, and a special presentation by the city's poet laureate. A candlelight ceremony and reading of the 49 names will conclude the event. At the time of the massacre in 2016, it was the deadliest mass shooting in U.S. history. Recently, city officials unveiled updated plans for a permanent memorial that will feature a healing garden, reflecting pool, and tributes to those killed, and will be built on the site of the former nightclub. Tanya J. Powers, Fox News.
1: Men's World Cup soccer team is its first game tonight, 9 Eastern, 6 Pacific against Paraguay. I'm Chris Foster, Fox News.
7: From the COCO Weather Center, the Warrensburg forecast. Tonight, a slight chance of showers and thunderstorms after 3 a.m. Increasing clouds, a low around 64. And then Saturday, showers and thunderstorms, mainly after 2 p.m. with a high of 83, a south wind gusting to 18. Saturday night, showers and thunderstorms before 4 a.m. Then a slight chance of showers after that with a low of 61. Sunday, mostly sunny, a nice day with a high of 73. Sunday night, mostly cloudy, low 55, and mostly sunny Monday with a high of 77.
8: Missouri Net News. I'm Elisa Nelson. Missouri Congressman Mark Alford is backing a federal spending bill that includes nearly $3 million for health care projects in the 4th District, which covers much of western and central Missouri. The funding supports projects, including expansions. A new report from Missouri State Auditor Scott Fitzpatrick sheds light on why a St. Louis area school district paid a superintendent $250,000 without him ever working. KMOX Radio's Sean Malone reports.
15: When choosing Dr. Mike Dominguez to serve as their superintendent, which he never worked before, the board mutually agreed to part ways with him. According to Fitzpatrick, quote-unquote concerns were found related to his former employment, but only after hiring him.
8: And Branson is preparing to attempt a Guinness World Record this weekend with a large American flag mosaic. The public is invited to watch Sunday at the Branson Convention Center. This is Missouri Net.
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1: From the Cocoa Weather Center, the Warrensburg forecast. Tonight, a slight chance of showers and thunderstorms after 3 a.m. Increasing clouds, a low around 64. And then Saturday, showers and thunderstorms, mainly after 2 p.m. with a high of 83, a south wind gusting to 18. Saturday night, showers and thunderstorms before 4 a.m. Then a slight chance of showers after that with a low of 61. Sunday, mostly sunny, a nice day with a high of 73. Sunday night, mostly cloudy, low 55, and mostly sunny Monday with a high of 77.
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2: From the Cocoa Weather Center, the Warrensburg forecast. Tonight, a slight chance of showers and thunderstorms after 3 a.m. Increasing clouds, a low around 64. And then Saturday, showers and thunderstorms mainly after 2 p.m. with a high of 83, a south wind gusting to 18. Saturday night, showers and thunderstorms before 4 a.m. Then a slight chance of showers after that with a low of 61. Sunday, mostly sunny, a nice day with a high of 73. Sunday night, mostly cloudy, low 55, and mostly sunny Monday with a high of 77.
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1: The agreement never closer. I'm Lisa Lacera, Fox News. Those words from Iran's foreign minister as the U.S. and Iran work toward ending the conflict in Iran.
2: A senior administration official confirms a deal is much closer to fruition, clarifying that one of the things both sides kept going back and forth on was the specificity of the commitment to destroy and dispose of enriched nuclear material. The official said Iran will be rewarded economically, piecemeal, as they comply with their obligations, and that this would include sanctions relief and unfreezing funds. Iran's foreign minister told Iranian state TV a deal is closer, but said nuclear issues would be discussed at later stages, that the deal's contingent upon an end to the U.S. blockade in the Strait of Hormuz and a ceasefire between Lebanon and Israel. He added that management of the strait will not return to pre-war levels and that their sword will always hang over the strait.
1: Fox's Jessica Rosenthal. President Trump said this week the agreement could be signed this weekend. A federal judge rules President Trump's name must come off the Kennedy Center by today.
3: Late Thursday, the Justice Department filed a last-minute appeal on behalf of the Kennedy Center's Trump-appointed Board of Trustees, seeking to keep the president's name on the building. Judge Cooper ruled on May 29th that Trump's name was illegally added to the John F. Kennedy Center for the Performing Arts, finding only Congress could change its name, and ordered all references to Trump must be removed by June 12th.
1: Fox's Carmen Roberts. Meanwhile, a different judge has ruled the White House is allowed to stage a UFC fight on the White House lawn this weekend. The nonprofit Public Integrity Project had sued to challenge the Freedom 250 event. Wall Street stocks rose as oil prices fell again as it appears Iran deal is close. The Dow added 353, the Nasdaq gained 79, the S&P plus 37, and shares of SpaceX closed just over $161 a share in its initial public offering. America's listening to Fox News.
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1: Charlie Kirk's accused killer was back in court in Utah.
6: Tyler Robinson and his defense team in Utah County Court tried to make their case that prosecutor Christopher Ballard violated the court's gag order by responding to media inquiries about the defense's characterization of an ATF ballistics report, which they say was misleading. Ballard testifying,
7: "The goal of these interviews was to respond to the specific media inquiries that were being generated by the misinformation that was circulating about the bullet testing."
6: The judge also hearing arguments on a defense motion to block hearsay evidence in the capital murder case. Jeff Manasso, Fox News.
1: The judge will make a decision on the motions later this month. The trial date has not been set, and Robinson has yet to enter a plea. A judge has awarded Blake Lively some legal fees, but no punitive damages in her lawsuit against fellow actor and director Justin Baldoni. Lively sued Baldoni in 2024, claiming he defamed her after she accused him of sexual misconduct during the filming of the movie It Ends With Us. Lively and Baldoni settled the bulk of their dispute last month, just as a trial was about to start. Your food delivery app might be replacing more waiters at restaurants.
8: DoorDash, one of the world's leading food delivery and ordering apps, announces the debut of an artificially intelligent chatbot that takes your order. They call it Ask DoorDash. and it is designed to end the need for scrolling through restaurant options and menus. Now the platform says you can just tell the chatbot what you're in the mood to eat. But it goes beyond your dinner desires. The chatbot will also work with grocery orders, even allowing users to upload photos or paste links to recipes for the AI to arrange for you to buy ingredients and have them delivered.
1: Fox's Evan Brown. I'm Lisa Lucera. This is Fox News.
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10: From the Cocoa Weather Center, the Warrensburg forecast. Tonight, a slight chance of showers and thunderstorms after 3 a.m. Increasing clouds, a low around 64. And then Saturday, showers and thunderstorms mainly after 2 p.m. with a high of 83, a south wind gusting to 18. Saturday night, showers and thunderstorms before 4 a.m. Then a slight chance of showers after that with a low of 61. Sunday, mostly sunny. A nice day with a high of 73. Sunday night, mostly cloudy, low 55, and mostly sunny Monday with a high of 77.
3: Missouri Net News. I'm Sue Danielson. Strong storms are possible in Missouri this weekend. Forecasters say some could pack damaging winds and dump large hail. Storms could also spawn a tornado. Forecasters also say some areas could pick up 2 to 4 inches of rain on already saturated ground. Flood watches and warnings are in effect for a large part of the state through the weekend. Nearly 24 people are recovering after getting sick at an underground storage complex in Kansas City. Fire and hazmat crews evacuated the area and determined the carbon monoxide level was too high. The Sky Screamer ride at Six Flags St. Louis remains closed after a malfunction that stranded several riders 130 feet in the air Thursday night, Matt Pilger reports.
11: Fire crews led by the Eureka Fire Protection District used a crane and backup rescue plans to bring 2 adults and 2 children to the ground before storms arrived.
3: The cause of the malfunction remains under investigation. President Trump has signed a bill authorizing an additional $350 million to help arrest and deport people in the U.S. illegally. Missouri U.S. Senator Eric Schmidt says his effort focuses on immigrants convicted of crimes who are released from prison in sanctuary cities.
12: For sanctuary jurisdictions in this country, there were 18,000 people like that, criminal illegal aliens being released into the communities last year because they didn't want to cooperate with ICE.
3: The bill ends a months-long standoff. Missouri plans to deploy air monitoring equipment around World Cup sites in Kansas City. Natural Resources Director Kurt Schaefer says,
13: hopefully we don't ever need to address those issues, but should something be an issue, I think it's important for the public to understand that those protocols are in place.
3: Schaefer says the EPA will also have equipment there. The first FIFA World Cup game in Kansas City is Tuesday, June 16th at Arrowhead Stadium. Mizzou Arena in Columbia, the home of Missouri's men's and women's basketball teams, is getting a new nearly $1 million court. It's expected to be done by September. This is Missouri Net News.
14: 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I'm Chris Chin, director of the Missouri Department of Agriculture. 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
3: The Missouri Department of Social Services is looking into Trump accounts for foster children. A Missouri law allows the use of ABLE accounts to ensure the funds remain with the children as they grow rather than revert to the state. The program is for all U.S. children with an initial one-time $1,000 contribution.
15: Branson is attempting a world record this weekend. Ashley Beatty of the Convention and Visitors Bureau says they're celebrating Flag Day by creating an American flag mosaic.
16: Over 1,400 square feet made of over 500 U.S.-made flags. So we are working on going to be setting that record.
15: An official with the Guinness World Records will be there to confirm the numbers. Branson is also hosting the second annual Rally Point celebration for veterans, active duty military, and their families. The Kansas City Chiefs have reportedly added 2 years to quarterback Patrick Mahomes' contract, keeping him with the team through the 2033 season. The reworked deal is valued at $504.75 million. Missouri Net News.
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10: 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The Warrensburg Farmers Market has entered the month of June with a celebration to a successful start for their season this year, and they continue to bring fresh local products, community connections, and family-friendly entertainment to downtown Warrensburg every Saturday morning. The market operates from 8 to noon, rain or shine, on the Johnson County Courthouse Square through September and Saturday. The Warrensburg Farmers Market is celebrating Global Wellness Day with a special morning dedicated to health and wellness. Also Saturday, Old Drum Day in Warrensburg is an annual free festival celebrating the town's famous canine resident and the legendary 1870 eulogy to the dog. Held at the Johnson County Historical Society on Main Street on the second Saturday of June, the event features live performances, a doggy costume contest, vendors, and free museum tours. The Old Drum Trial, a 45-minute Reader's Theater play performed at 11 a.m. and 2 p.m., is inside the historic courthouse. It recounts the iconic 1870 lawsuit involving a farmer, a killed hunting dog, and Senator George Graham Vest's famous closing speech, "A Man's Best Friend." Free to attend. Hours are 10 a.m. to 4 p.m. Saturday on Main Street. A dedication ceremony for Veterans Park in Warrensburg is scheduled for this Sunday at 2 o'clock. The Flag Day ceremony will also coincide with the 250th anniversary of the United States. Veterans Park is located at the northwest corner of the Westview Shopping Center and stands as a meaningful tribute to the men and women who have served the United States Armed Forces. It'll feature a 25-foot central flagpole displaying the flags of the United States and Missouri. Surrounded by the flags of all six branches of the military, the POW/MIA flag and the Peace Corps flag. Other features will include benches dedicated to the semi-quincentennial and the state of Missouri, and thoughtfully landscaped grounds designed to provide a place of reflection. Next meeting for the Johnson County Commission this coming Monday, beginning at 8:30 in the morning at the Reese School, 301 West Market Street, Suite 105 in Warrensburg, temporary location, until the courthouse refurbishing is completed this fall. Tentative agenda for Monday includes, at 11:30, consideration of a cooperative purchase agreement for Toshiba printer and copiers through OMNIA contract, and a review and approval of previous minutes and any other business as presented to the commission could also be considered. Also, this reminder, The University of Central Missouri Gallery of Art and Design presents Seasons, the annual exhibition of artwork by the Mid-Missouri Artist Incorporated. This exhibition will be on display from June 15th to July 22nd at the UCM Art Center. The public's invited to a reception celebrating this exhibition from 5 to 7 p.m. Wednesday, June 17th at the Art Center, and the New Century Dulcimer Ensemble will play during the reception and refreshments will be served. The UCM Gallery of Art and Design is open from 8 a.m. to 5 p.m. Monday through Friday. Admission is free and open to the public. And the Warrensburg Arts Commission has a meeting scheduled for Monday from 5 to 6 p.m., and that'll be held at the Warrensburg Convention and Visitors Bureau, 205 North Holden Street in Warrensburg. 81-year-old Mary Lou Hirschman of Higginsville died May 27th. Visitation is today from 5 to 7 this evening at the Kaiser Wiggers Funeral Home in Higginsville. Condolences may be left for the family at kaiserwiggers.com. 72-year-old John E. Jake Gray of Mayview died June 9th. Visitation will be at 2 o'clock tomorrow afternoon at the First Presbyterian Church in Higginsville. Funeral services will follow at 3 p.m., burial in the city cemetery. Memorials are suggested to the church. Condolences may be left for the family at kaiserwiggers.com. Arrangements by the Kaiser Wiggers Funeral Home in Higginsville. 65-year-old Kathy Ann Bellis of Mayview died Tuesday in an auto accident. Services will be held starting with a rosary at 6 p.m. on Tuesday, June 16th, followed by visitation at 6:30 to 8 p.m. at the Ralph O. Jones Funeral Home in Odessa. A mass celebrating her life will be held at St. George Catholic Church in Odessa, June 17th at 10:30 a.m. Memorials are suggested to St. George Catholic Church or VFW Auxiliary 5675, and condolences may be left at LedfordFamilyFH.com or on their Facebook page. Arrangements for the Ralph O. Jones Funeral Home in Odessa. And that's KOKO News. I'm Marion Woods.
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22: For KOKO Sports, I'm Greg Hassler. Game 5 of the NBA Finals tomorrow night in San Antonio. Knicks at San Antonio. Knicks lead the best of 7 series, 3-1. San Antonio, 5.5-point favorite. Major League Baseball yesterday, Texas over Kansas City 4-2. The Mets beat St. Louis 5-4. Houston is at Kansas City tonight. St. Louis at Minnesota. Have the Royals game for you right here on KOKO. And then the Cardinals and the Twins over on 98.5 The Bar. College World Series begins today in Omaha, Nebraska. Troy takes on West Virginia. Ole Miss versus North Carolina. Tomorrow, Oklahoma, Alabama, Texas, Georgia. NHL yesterday, Carolina beat Las Vegas 4-2. They lead the Stanley Cup Finals 3-2. World Cup Soccer, Mexico beat South Africa 2-0. South Korea over the Czech Republic 2-1. Today, Canada, Bosnia, USA, Paraguay. For KOKO Sports, I'm Greg Hassler.
10: From the COCO Weather Center, the Warrensburg forecast. Tonight, a slight chance of showers and thunderstorms after 3 a.m. Increasing clouds, a low around 64. And then Saturday, showers and thunderstorms mainly after 2 p.m. with a high of 83, a south wind gusting to 18. Saturday night, showers and thunderstorms before 4 a.m., then a slight chance of showers after that with a low of 61. Sunday, mostly sunny. A nice day with a high of 73. Sunday night, mostly cloudy, low 55, and mostly sunny Monday with a high of 77.
2: Direct cattle trade Friday was mostly at 255 live. Butcher hogs were steady. I'm John Perkins with a Brownfield market update. You better build bigger bins. It's just a suggestion, but regardless, be ready to maximize your per acre profits. Themex Series corn by Stein. Stein has yield. Soybeans closed modestly lower, unable to follow through on their early gains. July was down 1.5 at 11.13.5. August was 1.75 lower at 11.18.75. Corn closed steady to firm in a mostly technical session, with July up 1 at 4.12.75 and September 3/4 higher at 4.20.75. Cattle were lower, watching that direct trade. August live was down 150 at 241.17. October was 160 lower at 233.80. August feeders were down 222 at 357.42. And on short covering in the higher midday pork, July hogs were up 82 at 97.45. August was 45 higher at 96.35. John Perkins, Brownfield.
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24: How struck I am by the inability for the Southern Poverty Law Center to articulate with any grounding whatsoever why they used donor funds to support the hate groups that they pretend to be against. Maybe I'm used to good liars on television for some reason, but I think I expected a little bit more of a position from them that might explain. But frankly, they haven't done at all any type of explaining whatsoever. They're being skewered here, and rightly so. And so now I think that there's should be further steps taken to what will we do with those funds? And the weak, pathetic excuses of, well, we use undercover informants for the FBI, and that doesn't mean we... That's not this. This was a purposeful fomenting of civil discord here in this country to achieve a very self-serving motivation. None of this is acceptable.
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26: On June 1st, 1925, a young baseball player called up from Hartford in the Eastern League pinch hit for Pee Wee Wanninger, the shortstop of the New York Yankees. He played every game after that until May 2nd, 1939, when he told his manager it would be best for the team if he took himself out of the lineup. Lou Gehrig's 2,130 consecutive game streak ended in Detroit, but he played his last game as a Yankee uniform in Kansas City. We'll tell a story of that day in a minute.
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26: Lou Gehrig had played with broken bones, pulled muscles, infections, the flu, even a gallbladder condition. His ability to play in spite of everything earned for him the nickname the Iron Horse. It took a debilitating and ultimately fatal disease to end his streak of consecutive games. So significant was the event that the disease, amyotrophic lateral sclerosis, is known as Lou Gehrig's disease today. Gehrig was a month away from his 36th birthday when the streak ended. His batting average had dipped to .295 the year before, which some people attributed to his age. He hit 29 home runs and drove in 114 runs. The numbers are impressive, but they were well below the usual performance of Lou Gehrig, who was a man who averaged 147 runs batted in every year for 13 seasons, a figure many Hall of Famers never reached once. In a career in which he hit 493 home runs and compiled a .632 slugging average, he seldom struck out. At the peak of his career, he averaged only 37 strikeouts a year. He had struggled in the spring training of 39, and in his first 28 at-bats at the start of the season, he had only 4 hits and no homers. He knew things weren't right. He said he hadn't been feeling a bit good to the team since the season started, and said it would be unfair to the team for him to continue playing. Within a month, he had decided to have a major medical examination at the Mayo Clinic in Rochester, Minnesota, and it was there the disease was diagnosed. But the day before he went to Rochester, Lou Gehrig played his last game. The Yankees stopped in Kansas City for an exhibition game against their AAA farm club, the Blues, the first appearance in a game Gehrig had made since ending his streak. The Kansas City Times reported Gehrig played by popular demand, although he had not planned to do so. He batted once and grounded out to second baseman Jerry Pretty. Many years later, history professor Arthur McClure II contacted 15 of the players who were in that game for an article in Gateway Heritage, the magazine of the Missouri Historical Society. Blues first baseman Johnny Sturm remembered Gehrig told him that he felt terrible that day. Blues right fielder Bud Matheny was told by Gehrig, "I feel like hell." Vince DiMaggio, the center fielder for the Blues that day, and his brother Joe was the center fielder for the Yankees, remembered that Gehrig did not seem to be in any pain, though. Blues catcher Clyde McCullough told McClure that he and several other players tried to talk Gehrig out of playing that day, but Gehrig went out on the field anyway because, he said, the fans wanted to see him, and they wanted to see him play. He batted once, and after that time he left the field and never played baseball again. The Yankees went ahead and beat the Blues 4-1 that day. Gehrig's replacement, Babe Dahlgren, drove in 2 runs. Later that year, on July the 4th, the Yankees and their fans in New York held a farewell day for Lou Gehrig, who recalled his life as a player of baseball and who told the audience that despite some bad breaks, he considered himself to be the luckiest man on the face of the earth. On June 2, 1941, Lou Gehrig died. It was just 10 days short of 2 years since he played his last game in Kansas City on this date, June the 12th, in 1939.
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0: somebody told me. Somebody told me. By Joe Jackson, I'm leaving. All right. All right.
1: From the Cocoa Weather Center, the Warrensburg forecast. Tonight, a slight chance of showers and thunderstorms after 3 a.m. Increasing clouds, a low around 64. And then Saturday, showers and thunderstorms, mainly after 2 p.m. with a high of 83, a south wind gusting to 18. Saturday night, showers and thunderstorms before 4 a.m. Then a slight chance of showers after that with a low of 61. Sunday, mostly sunny, a nice day with a high of 73. Sunday night, mostly cloudy, low 55, and mostly sunny Monday with a high of 77.
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1: The agreement never closer. I'm Lee Silasera, Fox News. Those words from Iran's foreign minister as the U.S. and Iran work toward ending the conflict in Iran.
2: A senior administration official confirms a deal is much closer to fruition, clarifying that one of the things both sides kept going back and forth on was the specificity of the commitment to destroy and dispose of enriched nuclear material. The official said Iran will be rewarded economically, piecemeal, as they comply with their obligations, and that this would include sanctions relief and unfreezing funds. Iran's foreign minister told Iranian state TV a deal is closer, but said nuclear issues would be discussed at later stages, that the deal's contingent upon an end to the U.S. blockade in the Strait of Hormuz and a ceasefire between Lebanon and Israel. He added that management of the strait will not return to pre-war levels and that their sword will always hang over the strait.
1: Fox's Jessica Rosenthal. President Trump said this week the agreement could be signed this weekend. A federal judge rules President Trump's name must come off the Kennedy Center by today.
3: Late Thursday, the Justice Department filed a last-minute appeal on behalf of the Kennedy Center's Trump-appointed Board of Trustees, seeking to keep the president's name on the building. Judge Cooper ruled on May 29th that Trump's name was illegally added to the John F. Kennedy Center for the Performing Arts, finding only Congress could change its name, and ordered all references to Trump must be removed by June 12th.
1: Fox's Carmen Roberts. Meanwhile, a different judge has ruled the White House is allowed to stage a UFC fight on the White House lawn this weekend. The nonprofit Public Integrity Project had sued to challenge the Freedom 250 event. Wall Street stocks rose as oil prices fell again as it appears Iran deal is close. The Dow at 353, the Nasdaq gained 79, the S&P plus 37, and shares of SpaceX closed just over $161 a share in its initial public offering. 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
1: Charlie Kirk's accused killer was back in court in Utah.
2: Tyler Robinson and his defense team in Utah County Court tried to make their case that prosecutor Christopher Ballard violated the court's gag order by responding to media inquiries about the defense's characterization of an ATF ballistics report, which they say was misleading. Ballard testifying,
3: "The goal of these interviews was to respond to the specific media inquiries that were being generated by the misinformation that was circulating about the bullet testing."
2: The judge also hearing arguments on a defense motion to block hearsay evidence in the capital murder case. Jeff Manasso, Fox News.
1: The judge will make a decision on the motions later this month. The trial date has not been set, and Robinson has yet to enter a plea. A judge has awarded Blake Lively some legal fees, but no punitive damages in her lawsuit against fellow actor and director Justin Baldoni. Lively sued Baldoni in 2024, claiming he defamed her after she accused him of sexual misconduct during the filming of the movie It Ends With Us. Lively and Baldoni settled the bulk of their dispute last month, just as a trial was about to start. Your food delivery app might be replacing more waiters at restaurants.
4: DoorDash, one of the world's leading food delivery and ordering apps, announces the debut of an artificially intelligent chatbot that takes your order. 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Now the platform says you can just tell the chatbot what you're in the mood to eat. But it goes beyond your dinner desires. The chatbot will also work with grocery orders, even allowing users to upload photos or paste links to recipes for the AI to arrange for you to buy ingredients and have them delivered.
1: Fox's Evan Brown. I'm Lisa Lucera. This is Fox News.
5: From the Cocoa Weather Center, the Warrensburg forecast. Tonight, a slight chance of showers and thunderstorms after 3 a.m. Increasing clouds, a low around 64. And then Saturday, showers and thunderstorms mainly after 2 p.m. with a high of 83, a south wind gusting to 18. Saturday night, showers and thunderstorms before 4 a.m. Then a slight chance of showers after that with a low of 61. Sunday, mostly sunny. A nice day with a high of 73. Sunday night, mostly cloudy, low 55, and mostly sunny Monday with a high of 77.
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0: Remember when you could get a burger at a sit-down restaurant for only $6? 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IHOP Warrensburg. Let's put a smile on your plate.
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7: From the Cocoa Weather Center, the Warrensburg forecast. Tonight, a slight chance of showers and thunderstorms after 3 a.m. Increasing clouds, a low around 64. And then Saturday, showers and thunderstorms mainly after 2 p.m. with a high of 83, a south wind gusting to 18. Saturday night, showers and thunderstorms before 4 a.m. Then a slight chance of showers after that with a low of 61. Sunday, mostly sunny, a nice day with a high of 73. Sunday night, mostly cloudy, low 55, and mostly sunny Monday with a high of 77.
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Yes, indeed.

0: The following is a presentation of the Kansas City Royals Baseball Network.
1: That is a blast into the Baltimore night. Left center field, it is gone. Right over the 410 mark.
2: There's a drive off the bat of Perez.
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3: A two-run homer from Bobby Witt Jr.
1: Ground ball, base hit right field. 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
2: Swinging a miss. Struck him out.
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3: Swung on wide left field, base hit.
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6: Tonight, the Royals open a three-game series with the Houston Astros. Good evening from the IBEW Local 124 broadcast booth here at Kauffman Stadium on a gorgeous Friday night for baseball with fireworks after the game. Along with Denny Matthews and our producer-engineer Eric Guthrie, I'm Steve Stewart. Lewinder Avila will be the Royals starting pitcher tonight. Tatsuya Mi will pitch for Houston. Coming up, a visit with Poplar Bluff, Missouri's own Cameron Meisner. He'll be in center field once again tonight for the Royals, but next, Ryan talks to the Royals manager, Matt Quatrero, when the Bob Allen Ford pregame show continues on the Royals Baseball Network.
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11: Back at Kauffman Stadium with the Bob Allen Ford pregame show and our chat with Matt Quatrero. Not the final result that we wanted yesterday, and yet sometimes the effort of one player can help set up the games coming after that. And what I'm getting at is it would appear on paper that you needed some innings from Michael Wacha, and he gave you seven.
12: Yeah, no question. We absolutely did. I mean, clearly what happened the day before with Lugo has the potential to set you back big time, you know, and especially that being an extra inning game and high leverage situations and using everybody, pretty much everybody, for 2 days in a row was very, very taxing on the bullpen. And Wacha, you know, knows the situation. I can think back to at least two other games in the last couple of years where it's been similar. One in Cleveland where he went out and went seven, you know, and he understands. Now, it didn't look like it was going to be that way early in the game with a couple 20-pitch innings, but he just finds a way to get more on the attack, make them swing, and he gets soft contact as he gets going, which is a credit to his stuff, but also his mentality.
11: So maybe this doesn't apply to Michael Wacha, who's been around and knew the situation, as you put it, but are there times where a starting pitcher needs to know, hey, buddy, look, we could really use an extra inning, or do you not want that to be in the pitcher's head?
12: Yeah, most times I would say no. You know, maybe if it's a veteran guy like a Lugo or Wacha, but then again, they're going to know that. You know, and so I think that doesn't change anyone's goal, I don't think, starting the game. You want to be on the attack. We've talked about that. There's never a time as a pitcher where you want to go out there and say, hey, you know what, I'm going to really try to throw a lot of pitches today or pick around the corners because you're going to get hurt that way. So you want guys to stay on the attack. Now, they might know in the back of their mind what's going on, and that's okay, but you want them to concentrate on one pitch and one hitter at a time.
11: Beck Way finishes with two impressive innings. Now, as a big leaguer in three games, he's had a really good outing at Minnesota, a bad outing at Minnesota, and then a good inning yesterday against Texas. Is that just three random appearances to begin a big league career, or did you see an adjustment yesterday to the problems he had on Sunday?
12: Probably a little bit of both, I would say. You know, there's definitely some randomness to that. This would be his first outing here. You know, maybe he felt more comfortable on the mound, those things. But I mean, he's got really good stuff. And I think what I saw yesterday is he mixed his pitches well. I mean, it wasn't predictable. You know, and that was a little out of his control after he was getting behind guys in Minnesota. He threw six balls to start the inning and then got behind for the home run he gave up as well. So, you know, that was more of the circumstance there. I think you're going to see more of what you saw yesterday with his power stuff.
11: Jack Caglione got two more hits, two broken bad hits. Sometimes a guy will hit one right on the nose, right at somebody, and it's an out. Sometimes it's soft contact, and you get a hit. A broken bad hit always seems like a lucky hit. But it looked like yesterday where he hit the ball, there was some intent.
12: Yeah, I think that's fair. I mean, I think especially against a lefty, trying to stay in there and not do too much or think about too much power, staying a gap-to-gap approach for him. And he's got long levers. His bat's in the zone a long time when he stays balanced. And when he, you know, that's to your point, I don't think he was obviously not trying to break his bat, but where he's trying to hit the ball, it kept his body in a good position.
11: All right, if we all want to dream a little bit, to quote one-time Royals broadcaster Fred White, maybe someday Jack Caglione would hit like Yordan Alvarez does. Where does Yordan Alvarez rank as far as hitters that you're always aware of where his spot is in the lineup?
12: Yeah, he's one of the best. I mean, you're probably one of the top couple left-handed hitters in the game for sure right now. I mean, and what's really impressive is the power, the speed that he has. He's a sneaky, fast guy, too, when he's in, you know, he's not playing a ton of outfield, but he can really run, especially when he gets going. You know, and the fact that he handles righties and lefties the same. You know, his numbers, splits are crazy that they're so equal. And, you know, seen him for a lot of years now hitting balls to all fields. That's the other thing. It's power to all fields. It's not just pull power, which is what makes him so dangerous, especially against lefties.
11: Lewinder Avila for you tonight. And Tatsuya Amai, Japanese pitcher for the Astros. What do you know about him?
12: Well, first time seeing him live. You know, watched video on him. It's an interesting mix. It's a slider. He throws a lot of sliders, and they don't necessarily look like they do what traditional sliders should do. Like, they kind of back up. They almost look more like a split at times where they go straight down. But he's got a lot of confidence in it. He's not a 99-mile-an-hour guy. He's a, you know, mid-90s guy. So far this year, it's only been eight starts, but he's had some trouble with command. You got to make sure you make him throw strikes.
11: All right, Q, thank you. Good luck tonight.
12: Thank you.
11: Braves manager Matt Quatrero. We'll have more of the Bob Allen Ford pregame show right after this.
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6: 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Yes is plus 180. 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When we come back, you'll meet Poplar Bluff, Missouri native, former Missouri Tiger Cameron Meisner. He'll be starting in center field again for the Royals tonight. 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
6: Welcome back to the Bob Allen Ford pregame show. Steve Stewart joined by Cameron Meisner, our Hawthorne Bank player to bank on. And Cameron, thanks for being with us tonight. Welcome to Kansas City, belatedly.
22: Thank you.
6: And you're a guy that there's a lot to talk to you about because you're a Missouri native. You're the fourth Missouri native on this team currently, which is pretty remarkable. I want to get to that in a moment. First, I want to talk about the present, which is getting called up this week. And, of course, Kyle Isbell on the injured list, but an opportunity for you. And, of course, we saw you a lot in spring training. You've been having a real good year at Omaha. You got traded over here to the Royals from Tampa Bay last fall. Tell me about life in the Royals organization right up until now, going back to the fall, to spring training, and then this season.
22: Yeah, I mean, it's all, there's nothing I can complain about by any means. I think, when I signed over here and went to spring training, you know, everything was as good as it could be. Everybody, the clubhouse, the guys, the staff, everybody, you know, they treat you the right way. You know, it's all about getting your work done here and hopefully, you know, winning some ball games and just doing your job. And I think, taking that out of spring training, going down to Omaha and, you know, just staying ready. You know, you never know what happens. And, now I'm here and, you know, just excited to help the team win.
0: And you were having a real good year at Omaha. At a 920 OPS, 13 homers, 51 RBIs. We know you steal bases. You're the last week the reigning International League Player of the Week. And you have had big league time a little bit in 2024, a lot more time last year, both times with the Tampa Bay Rays. And I'm wondering, this spring with the Royals and these couple of months plus at Omaha, with the big league experience you have and hoping to get back up here, kind of what you've been working on and maybe how you're trying to help your cause to get back up here and stay longer this time.
22: Right. I think, you know, there's several things. There's nobody's perfect. You know, everybody's got stuff they got to work on, and you know, you just kind of got to have that mindset. You know, there's always something you can get better at, and, you know, it just depends on what you're doing. And I think that, you know, the opportunity is a great thing, and I think that it all boils down to the effort you put in and, you know, your mindset and your preparation and just knowing that believing in yourself and going out there and having fun and doing what you do.
0: Talking to Cameron Meisner, a Poplar Bluff native, former Missouri Tiger. We're going to talk about that in just a second. But yesterday you made your first Royals start out in center field and an RBI base hit in the fourth inning and a walk later. Unfortunately, it came in a loss, and it wasn't your first big league hit. You had that with Tampa Bay, so you had all those boxes already checked. But doing it in your home state, doing it for the Royals, what did that mean for you?
22: It means a lot. I think just knowing you're in Missouri and knowing I've driven by this stadium 100 times and, you know, watched several Royals games and knowing my family, friends, everybody's close, it's a good feeling.
0: Talking to Cameron Meisner, and you had been to Kauffman Stadium before as a fan, and you had been here for some tryouts. You hadn't played here. Like in your Missouri days, you hadn't been to the ballpark as a player before. Tell me about this outfield, because even the fences coming in as they have, it's still a big center field you're covering out there.
22: It is. It is a big center field. It takes a pretty good poke to get it out, but you know, knowing that, it gives you more room to run around and catch balls and make plays and, you know, do what you do, I guess.
0: We're talking to Cameron Meisner. Lots more to talk about with him as the Royals and Houston Astros play game one of this three-game series. And I will continue with Cameron in a moment on the Bob Allen Ford pregame show on the Royals Baseball Network.
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0: Welcome back to the Bob Allen Ford pregame show. Our Hawthorne Bank player to bank on is Cameron Meisner. He'll be in center field to start this game tonight against the Astros. We mentioned you were born and raised in Poplar Bluff and were a star at Poplar Bluff High School, the Mules. And your senior year, I see you hit .422 and you were a pitcher with an ERA down near 2. Did you consider pitching in college or being a two-way player? Were you always going to be an outfielder, always going to be a hitter?
22: I mean, I think, I don't know where those stats and everything come from. I don't know who keeps them or how it works, but I don't know, I wasn't necessarily trying to, you know, do anything. I think just, you know, wanting to get to the next level in any way I can, you know, just a love for the game and, known that's what I wanted to do, and you know, any way I could do it, I'd do it.
0: So you're in Poplar Bluff growing up down near the Boot Heel area, and that's the eastern side of the state, so we think that's Cardinals country. But of course, you were in high school during the window the Royals were getting to a couple of World Series and winning the World Series, and so you had that to cheer for. So you actually kind of cheered for both teams, you're saying?
22: I did. I think that side of the state is a little more red than it is blue with you know, the Cardinals. But I think, you know, in the state of Missouri, when a team's winning, you own it. You know, you want to be a part of it. You want to be a part of what's going on in the state. And you know, I think it doesn't really matter, Cardinals or Royals. I think you cheer everybody on.
0: And after being a star in Poplar Bluff, you go on to Missouri. And you had a real good career at Mizzou, stealing bases, hitting. And tell me about your experiences at Missouri. Were you a Missouri fan growing up? Did you always want to play there? Because you did play there, but the Royals did draft you out of high school in a late round. Did you consider signing, or were you college all the way?
22: No, I did 100%. I considered signing. I mean, that's always
0: 33rd round.
22: 33rd round. The dream, you know, obviously is to play professional baseball, and you know, I almost had that opportunity, and I was definitely looking at it. But you know, I'm grateful that I went to Mizzou and what I got out of that, and I think there's a learning thing to basically everything in life, and I think I learned a lot at Mizzou, and I'm here now because I went there, so I'm very grateful for it.
0: Your timing's pretty darn good because, you know, Mizzou Day is Sunday here at the ballpark.
22: I didn't know that.
0: So it's Mizzou Day here Sunday, and then, of course, the Cardinals are here next weekend, so it's a very perfect Missouri kind of week.
22: That's perfect.
0: And I assume you're still a Tiger fan and go back for some football games?
22: Oh, I do.
0: Talking to Cameron Meisner, he's going to be in center field tonight, Poplar Bluff native Mizzou alum. Tell me about your college career. You're fifth all-time in Missouri in stolen bases in the long history of that program. 2018, looks like you had a foot injury your sophomore year. You were hitting 360, and you were leading the nation in walks at the time of that injury. But you were having a lot of success at an SEC program. That's quite a feather in your cap at that point as a teenager.
22: All right. I think, you know, just like I said earlier, you prepare and you get smarter and you get better, and you just take it out to the field and you have fun. And that's something I learned in Columbia. And, you know, it's all great. Everything's a good experience.
0: So you were the first round pick. The Marlins took you with a competitive balance pick in 2019. You were the first position player to be taken to the first round out of Mizzou since 1971. So that's, you know, of course, we know that Max Scherzer and Kyle Gibson pitchers came out of there. But that says something, too, about your ability and, you know, and where you are right now.
22: It does. It definitely was a very, very, you know, special time in my life and something I'm very grateful for, my years in Columbia.
0: So we're talking to Cameron Meisner. So you get drafted by Miami. They eventually trade you over to Tampa Bay, and that's where you made your Major League debut a couple of years ago. And this is kind of ancient history to you now, but August 2nd, 2024, you're pinch hitting for Yandy Diaz in the eighth inning, and you fly out to center your first at-bat against Josh Hader. So your very first at-bat's against Hader.
22: It was. It was the last inning there, and we had a runner on first, and I think we were down a run. I remember thinking if I did something cool, we'd win the game, but that didn't happen.
0: And just a couple of weeks later, you're in Oakland, so there's another box you can check because not many players going forward can be able to say they played in Oakland. Tampa Bay was at Oakland, and you get your first major league hit, a fastball at 101 off of Mason Miller, of all people.
22: Oh, yeah, still got the ball.
0: And we have the stat here from the Royals media guide. You became the third player in the pitch-tracking era, which goes back to 2008. Your first major league hit came on a pitch at 100 miles an hour or more. So there's another feather in your cap.
22: That's pretty cool. I didn't know that.
0: As we're talking to Cameron Meisner. So let's talk about your Tampa Bay run. So eight games in 2024, so you get a little taste of what it's like at the big league level. Then last year you were there and actually got into 71 big league games. You had a red hot April, and then the numbers trailed off a little bit after that. You wound up spending some time in AAA. Tell me about what last year, spending a pretty good amount of time, obviously a really good organization at the big league level. Admittedly, it was a minor league ballpark because of the hurricane that hit down there. But what did that mean to you last year?
22: Yeah, I mean, obviously the goal is to make the opening day roster and be in the big leagues and, you know, help your big league team win. And, you know, I was fortunate enough to do that. We're facing a lot of lefties coming up. I was optioned down, and I was still actually had stolen third base and broke my thumb. So it kind of put me in a hole. I was out for a little bit, and then was able to come back and play the last, you know, couple or month or so in AAA, and knew what I needed to work on in the offseason, and I did that. You know, here we are.
0: and you're up here and you know this coaching staff from spring training and the off season very well, and a lot of these players and your teammates here, how much comfort does that give you when you join a club that you spent all that time in February and March with everybody?
22: No, I feel, yeah, definitely. It feels good. I mean, you know, like I said, you put a lot of work in, you know what you need to do and get better, and you know, coming to this club, that's an easy clubhouse to walk in. A lot of good guys, and you know, a lot of good teammates, and played against a lot of them all through the minor leagues. So, it's good.
0: As we wrap it up here with Cameron Meisner, I asked you about your parents. Of course, it's not your big league debut. You've been in the big leagues. You've had all those firsts, and your parents have seen those. Your parents who live in Poplar Bluff. You tell me that they're not in Kansas City yet because they had other plans.
22: They did. They went on a little family vacation fishing trip in Canada this week, but they're biting their tongue that they're not here. But I told them that you know, it's pretty special what they're doing, so I'd stay there.
0: But you said by the end of the series, maybe they'll be here later this week?
22: Oh, yeah, they'll be here tomorrow.
0: Well, man, tomorrow, even better. Well, Cameron Meisner, welcome back to your home state. I'll ask you this real quick, too, on the way out. How cool is it that we have Carter Jensen behind the plate, and we have Noah Cameron on the mound, and we have Alex Lang coming out of the bullpen, and now you in center field have four guys from the Show Me State on a team that's located in Missouri?
22: It's, you're right, it's special. I mean, it's a different feeling, you know, knowing your home state, knowing other guys that are here. It kind of brings everybody together.
0: Well, Cameron Meisner, welcome to the Royals. Best of luck tonight and going forward, and we look for a lot of great moments from you.
22: Appreciate it. Thanks for having me.
0: That is Cameron Meisner, our Hawthorne Bank player to bank on. 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Member FDIC. 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